0: above the crowd.
1: Awesome, Alex. You did a great job.
2: You did it, Rob.
1: Come on, man.
3: Hey, you know what? I got to admit, that's one of your better ones.
1: Not bad, right?
3: That's one of your better ones. You, the man even did his own background vocals. What are you, Michael Jackson?
1: There we go.
3: That was good. You, Alex, kudos. You, I guess you and Alex are like Michael and Quincy.
1: I know, Alex. Can we play with one more time?
2: You want to do one more time?
1: Just one more time.
2: Tito, give me a tissue.
3: Rob G, about, no, we need Rob G about to quit.
1: One more time.
3: Rob G is about to quit right now. Dang it.

0: 57% win.
1: When 70% of the time, the team that wins game one wins the NBA.
0: No, I remember that stat. 70%. Yeah. The other is game three. Get in early this morning.
1: Oh, my goodness. Okay.
0: $5,300 about. Okay. All in, including fees. What do you think it is right now?
1: 10 grand.
0: You can get in at $7,600. Wow. Let me show you where that seat is.
1: Oh, that's the word. I actually sat in there.
0: I don't
1: seats.
0: Know that you can identify Cat and Wemby from Jalen Brunson. Which guy's got the ball? Don't know.
1: I mean, because you know there was certain Knicks fans going, hey, am I going to spend that kind of money if they're down 2-0?
0: Oh, center court. Now last row, $11,700.
1: Yeah. Yeah, that red. You knew people were going to wait. If they win one of the games, now they won, give me those tickets.
0: Could have gotten in for $700 tonight.
1: We'll hear from Wemby and break down more of Knicks' game one win over the Spurs next. Jason and Mike, Fox Sports Radio.
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19: We're talking about peacocks.
20: A peacock is specifically the male. The peahen is the female. They are not native to the United States, although they thrive in coastal, warmish areas.
19: So when you see that thing fully displayed, when that peacock wants to have a little good time with a peahen, that thing may go 5 to 7 feet in every direction.
20: That's the whole point of those feathers. Again, the peacocks will use it to try to ward off or intimidate trespassers in their territory, but for the most part, the whole thing is to impress the peahens.
19: And they will shake those feathers, and the shaking isn't just like, hey, look how pretty. Mm-hmm. Science has discovered semi-recently those vibrations are in lockstep with the peafowl's head feathers that they used to think were just for show, but mm-hmm. now they realize they vibrate at the same intensity and that they can actually, you know, sort of feel when those tail feathers are vibrating in their direction through their head feathers.
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23: 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Jalen Brunson, a ridiculous shot. And the Knicks have a 6-point lead, 38 seconds to go.
22: 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They defeated the Spurs in game one of the NBA Finals, 105-95. Brunson struggled in the first half, but ended with 30 points. 13 of them came in the fourth quarter. Karl Anthony Towns with a double-double, 18 points and 12 rebounds. Josh Hart, only 3 points, but 15 rebounds, 6 assists, and 4 steals in the win. Victor Wembanyama was 6 of 21 from the field, ended with 26 points and 12 rebounds. Right now in baseball, it is all Dodgers against the Diamondbacks. They're up 7-0 after 7 innings. Angels lead the Rockies 11-3, top of the 8th. I'm Monty Bolaños.
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8: Just before midnight on Saturday, February 19th, 2005, Danielle Imbeau and her friend Richard Patron left a crowded Philadelphia bar. 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
8: Those same questions frustrated law enforcement. The FBI called it murder for hire.
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12: Both of them weren't the target. One of them was the target. 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
9: You're right, it could be. 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
8: Fingers were pointed, allegations were made, and lines were drawn.
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17: If we win the finals, we're burning the city down!
16: Okay, it's not Knicks fans, yes. Knicks fans,
18: are you sure?
16: We're different. Yeah, no.
18: That's
16: no.
18: Crazy.
16: No, I know. But
19: there's a lot of video out there, man. Let me tell you.
16: There is. Second half of this game. There's about 6.5 minutes left to go in the fourth quarter. And coming back from break, getting ready to resume the game. This happened as brought to you by the Knicks Radio Network.
18: Back live in San Antonio and a fool on the court with a cell phone and a night in jail. Off he goes. Very quickly escorted out of here by three security guards, including one wearing a cowboy hat.
20: Where'd he come from?
18: The stands.
20: Obviously, but I was curious which section.
16: Where'd he come from? The stands. A fool on the court.
19: Not a fool on the hill.

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27: 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I've got Shannon behind the glass, like always. Thanks for making it in, Shannon. The expressways are a nightmare now. I've got also my youngest son, Anthony Eve, sitting in with me. How you doing, Ant?
28: I'm doing phenomenal. As I live on 4th Street, it doesn't take me as long to get here. As you know, I can almost walk here. But, you know, I'm being lazy and I chose to drive this morning. But the traffic has been rather wild since I-65 shut down. Luckily, they kept my exit open. I can still get home on my regular route, so I don't have to change anything just yet.
27: Just yet. I'm never coming downtown. I told Reverend Cosby, Monday at the Simmons College Golf outing. So I'm taking a little break. He says, Jerry, do whatever you want to do. He says, just don't quit. I said, I'm never quitting, Rev. You're going to have to fire me or die. It's one of the two. He says, when are you coming back? I said, August the 2nd. He looked at me and laughed. I said, I'm serious. August the 2nd, when the expressway opens back up, I'm not attempting. That's why we're in studio this morning, Ant. Because I had to come down. I've got to go do some invoices at the office, and I'll be out of here by 10 o'clock. I'm not working. I'm taking a break. I'm working on my golf game, Anthony, just so you know. I'm working on my golf game. That's all. I'm going to join the senior PGA Tour next year. So, I took Shannon off of my schedule. I don't have to work out to take care of Shannon. We're boys now. We're friends. So I don't have to worry about Shannon in a wrestling match. Now it's the senior PGA. That's all. Don't shake your head.
28: I'm shaking my head.
27: Do not shake your head.
28: You got to use the driver on the senior PGA tour, by the way.
27: I know. That's the only part of my game that's just, oh, awful. Maybe I'll just get some lessons from Jack Nicklaus. That's all. And see if he can help me. But anyway, and we have a lot to talk about today. And it is June the 4th, if you didn't know it. It's Thursday, if you did not know it. And we're here in studio downtown on 4th Street, iHeartMedia. So, first and foremost, Anthony, I'm going to throw it to you. Where do we start with last night's game? Where?
28: We can start anywhere. But a couple of things we got to get into and a couple of questions I do have for you and the people listening out there. Question number one. Did OKC take the wind out of San Antonio's sail in that seven-game series that went through?
27: Anthony, I think there was no question about it. I spoke about it with Scott on Tuesday and Wednesday that I thought that that series beat both teams up.
28: Mm-hmm.
27: Whichever team came out, I expected OKC to come out. And I still believe if they were healthy, but if frogs had wings, they wouldn't bump their butts. So I'm going to leave that out. During the playoffs, you have to play with what you get. That's all there is to it. However you arrive is how you have to perform.
28: Mm-hmm.
27: But I do think that the OKC series took them down to zero, gas tank. And you could see it last night. They were gassed mentally. They're young. They're the youngest team, I think, ever in the NBA Finals. Wemby at 22, you got 20-year-olders, 21-year-olders. They're very young. I think everybody jumps up and down talking about Fox. He's only 27. Fox got five more great years. Wait till he gets healthy again. If Fox is healthy, it's a landslide win for San Antonio. But he's not in. I'm a Fox fan. Always have been. I told everyone he was better than Ball, and he is. Lonzo Ball, when they came out, Coach Beard was a Lonzo Ball man. I was a Fox fan.
28: I'm not going to hate on Lonzo Ball, too. Lonzo Ball in high school and college coming out was phenomenal.
27: I'm talking about pros. We talk about big boys.
28: Well, he was.
27: And he got cooked. Oh, UCLA goes to Kentucky. Fox cooks that boy.
28: Who won that game?
27: Kentucky won that game. Kentucky beat UCLA.
28: Lonzo Ball still had about 30.
27: Fox cooked him.
28: That's fine.
27: Now, who would you take right now? If you had to take a player.
28: Oh, yeah, obviously right now we're taking Fox. Thank you. Lonzo Ball tore his ACL, but at the same time, I'm not saying this to save Lonzo before I get off topic. Lakers do ruin a lot of players' careers that come out draft. Brandon Ingram went there and they thought he couldn't play. Lonzo Ball went there and they thought he couldn't play. Julius Randle went there and they thought he couldn't play. He's not the only one. Kyle Kuzma went there and they thought he couldn't play. Alex Caruso. There's a lot of notable players from the Lakers in the last 5 to 10 years that have won on other teams and been all-stars and major impact players.
27: From
28: the Lakers, if you go there and you don't perform up to the LeBron James expectations, they think you're a failure. Lonzo Ball gets drafted to a different team. I think it's a different story.
27: But, you know. If frogs had wings, they wouldn't bump their butt. I'm still. Fox is half the speed that he will be next year, healthy. So, I do agree. Yes, OKC, mentally, for the first two games, it didn't surprise me. Did exactly what happened. But there's still a lot of things that Coach Johnson's going to have to do with San Antonio, or they're going to get beat in five games. I'm telling you.
28: Five?
27: Five. I'm predicting it now. Five.
28: I don't know about five.
27: Okay.
28: You would have said six, I would have agreed more with
27: five. And the West Coast is the better teams. But I'm telling you, they have to, the Knicks, Mike Brown, close friend of mine, Anthony, know him well. We were in the business together. He's been in it forever. Everyone was talking about Thibodeau leaving. Oh, the Knicks aren't going to be any good. Thibodeau's a great coach. Why'd they hire Brown? Never been to the finals. Mike Brown is a phenomenal coach and is doing a tremendous job with the Knicks. And the change, which we'll get to. There's a lot we're going to get to. But when he gave Karl-Anthony Towns that ball, that was the biggest change for the Knicks. That kept Brunson off the ball until the fourth quarter, Anthony.
28: 100%.
27: Then they give it to Brunson to be Superman. He's rested. The difference between Brunson and Shai Gilgeous-Alexander, Shai has to be Superman all game. He's got to beat you off the dribble for four quarters. I want to explain something to people, Anthony. And as a player, I'm going to throw it to you. I want you all to understand, beating someone off the dribble that is an adequate defender all game is the hardest thing in the world to do, right or wrong hand.
28: That's correct.
27: It wears you out. That's why this NBA and this and one, everybody dribbling, the game is bad because they don't put players in position to be good. So all I'm going to say is this. They made the tallest player maybe ever. Well, Manute Bol was taller than Wimby. They took him from 7'5", they, the coaching staff, and Wimby, to 6'5". He's never going to beat the Knicks off the dribble. Let me say it again. He's never going to bring the ball down the floor and beat the Knicks off the dribble. He can forget it. His coaching staff can forget it. Popovich can forget it. San Antonio can forget it. They must put him in position to be successful. Then he could kill the Knicks. But if they stay with the formula I saw last night, it's a 5-game. Could be a sweep.
28: And we all know that, obviously, Popovich, with his health conditions, has stepped down and kind of passed the torch. But in my own aspect and theory, do you think Popovich would still set Wimby up better than Mitch Johnson is doing right now? Play style and scheme wise, because I don't think Popovich would have Wimby out there on the three line as much as he does.
27: Without guys, Tim Duncan, David Robinson, Popovich knows what he's doing, without a doubt. Madame Ginobili, Parker, all the guys I worked out when I was with Charlotte, all I'm telling you, Popovich is a very good coach. Anthony, they need to send him to Tim Duncan's school to add to his arsenal. To the toolbox, to add to it. You know, we're all trying to fix cars. Jimmy Beverly, I'm the best mechanic you've ever known. Here's the deal. They need to add to his toolbox a low post game. And there's a lot to that. He is too thin stature to force his way to the box and bully people. I agree, he's not Karl Malone. You don't have to be big. Coach Crum showed people with Purvis Ellison that you can post players tall but of thin stature. You don't have to be huge, Anthony. It's called positioning and where a stationary passer can throw you the ball. That's what the game doesn't know anymore. And to enter to the post, you have to have the ball below the free throw line or dead at the top of the key. That's where you enter to the post, below the free throw line. And I want everybody to know that don't understand what I'm saying. They shoot the free throws on the free throw line. You want to play below the free throw line.
28: 100%.
27: You want to enter to the post below the free throw line. And what did I used to tell you and Frankie? My team's at A&T. My team's at Charlotte when we got a little squirrely. Where's the action, Anthony, in basketball?
28: Well, as my pops and coaches would say, the action's always in the paint, because they used to call me soft back in the day because I didn't like to go in there either. I only weighed about 120 pounds. But would you look at the time? 7:15 this morning. We got to go ahead and get to our first media break.
27: There you go.
28: Phone number is 502-571-7900. We'll be right back after the short break.
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27: Welcome back to eSports Radio 718. Yeah, that was my younger son taking us to break. I was like, what? He's taking us to break.
28: I cut you off right there.
27: Great but job,
28: know,
27: Anthony.
28: Of course, but I know getting back into it, we're talking right before we went into that break. And even during our intermissions, we have great discussions. Almost discussions better than what we even say on the radio sometimes, I would say. Well, some of the things we were talking about, we weren't necessarily talking about the knock on Mitch Johnson's coaching job. But we were talking about you can't coach what you don't know.
27: There you go.
28: And he is in a he's a young coach. He's only 39 years old. First head coaching job, obviously, from the 10-year step away of Greg Popovich. Mm-hmm. But going against an experienced coach in Mike Brown, and we said this before, the Spurs are the better team on paper.
27: And the younger team, the more talented.
28: But I don't think they are the best coach team. And that's kind of one of the questions before we get our caller on there is can San Antonio respond before the series sift in New York? And will the Knicks' defense control the pace like how they did in game one? Very high tempo. They wanted to get in transition to get in scoring position before Wimby got down the floor because we all seen in that last series Wimby's differential that he makes on shot percentages, rather they're blocked or highly contested, they drop tremendously when he's off. That's the reason why Luke Kornet couldn't play much in the fourth quarter in the last game, and Wimby ran out of stamina on us. A lot of missed bad shots. Turnovers, trying to cross up point guards on the three line and 2 minutes to go in the game. Those are just things that can't happen, and a coach has to know that going down to the stretch in a close game, especially at home.
27: True. 100% correct. And I'll get to our first caller. Southside Chuck, I'm coming to you. Let me finish this. I'm not killing Mitch Johnson. He's a young coach. But I was telling my son, you can't coach what you don't know. You can't make an economics teacher a shop teacher, and you can't make a shop teacher a math teacher. It's just not what they do. I use myself. I couldn't teach Jim Boeheim Syracuse zone defense, Anthony. I don't know one principle about it. Yes, I've watched it. I know they spread it wide, but I don't know the principles. And people don't understand. To teach, it's not go out there and do what you want. There are principles and rules that apply to everything that happens. Different coaches have different styles. John Wooden had one of the best styles ever. People don't want to understand. He pressed. He had solid half-court defense. He was early offense with an early offense, fast break offense. And also, he had, I think, the greatest set, which was the UCLA cut, which was also the Chicago Bulls six championships, was just a hybrid off of the UCLA cut. But you can't teach what you don't know. And I was giving Jimmy Beverly a hard time. Tools. To have a lot of tools in your toolkit, you have to be a mechanic a long time, Anthony. They go to classes. They learn things. Well, Mitch Johnson just hasn't been there long enough to understand what he needs to do when you have a team like the Knicks that have taken, they embarrassed the Cleveland Cavaliers. They're embarrassed the Philadelphia 76ers. I mean, they've embarrassed coaches. So this isn't going to be the first time.
28: It's not.
27: It's going to be the third time.
28: Haven't lost a game since April 23rd.
27: Say that again.
28: Since April 23rd. They're on a 12-game winning streak. The second longest in postseason history since the 99 Spurs.
27: Double-digit wins. So let's get to our first call. Let's see. Hey, Southside Chuck, how are you?
5: I'm fantastic, Mr. Jerry. How are you?
27: Well, you know, it's Southside. I'm 67. I got up, put my finger underneath my nose. I'm good. That's all there is to it.
5: Any day you wake up is a good day.
27: Make sure you remember that, because, I mean, I've got friends and relatives. My best friends, relatives, we have people, they're leaving here. So people, you always think you have it bad. It could be worse. Mm-hmm. But how can I help you, Southside?
5: I was just calling in, letting you know about, you know, I'm your horse racing guy.
27: Okay, gotcha.
5: I was just calling to let you know about, you know, we got the Belmont Stakes running this Saturday along with the Acorn. So we have the Kentucky Derby winner and the Kentucky Oaks.
27: Uh-huh.
5: Kentucky Oaks. Running. Okay. So.
27: Now tell me, I don't have it in front of me, and it wasn't on my plate, but I'm glad you did. Tell me a little bit, what do you think is going to transpire quickly with this? Who's going to win the longest race of the Triple Crown?
5: Well, it's not the longest this year. Being at Saratoga, it's only a mile and a quarter.
27: That's correct. That's awful. They shouldn't have held it there. Things have to have tradition, Southside.
5: Well, I agree, but once they build Belmont, it probably won't move from there for quite a while. Plus, they're building it for the Breeders' Cup next year, and it's going to be a fantastic facility. But Renegade, I believe, will win the race. He'll prove that he's the best three-year-old coach.
27: Is he going to pay any money? On my $2 wager, would he pay any money?
5: Mm-hmm. You're gonna double your money.
27: Oh, really? Okay. That's not bad. No, that's not a bad wager.
5: He's the 2-1 morning line favorite, but considering he's a New York horse and connections, I look at him to go off even money, 6-5 maybe.
27: Okay.
5: There's a lot of talk on Belmont's horse, Chief Wallaby. I don't see it. Okay. Golden Tempo will run his race, but he is going to be pace dependent. And that's the big question, is how fast or moderate is this pace going to be?
27: How fast is it going to be, Southside? Do they have any speed horses that will do their job?
5: I'm gonna say it's going to be a moderate pace. Golden Tempo will make his run, but I think he'll come up short because the pace won't be as fast, and he's got good horses in front of him, and they're not going to quit like they did in the Derby. But Renegade, I think, will win the race and prove he's the best three-year-old coach.
27: If there was a sleeper, who would you go with?
5: I like a horse called Emerging Market.
27: Okay, yes.
5: Mm-hmm. But you're going to see Friday, of course, the Kentucky Oaks winner, always a runner, she's going to run. And there is talk that if she wins that race, that she may be the best three-year-old, both male or female, and that she might later on in the year run against the boys.
27: Oh, that'll be interesting. It would be fun to watch. Let me tell you a real quick story before I let you go. I was with Bill Hayes. We were at Wagner's Restaurant 2 mornings ago, just eating breakfast, chopping it up.
5: And I remember his horse is running at Churchill all the time.
27: Exactly. I did not know that until he told me that, but yes, he had numerous horses, and here it comes.
5: His colors used to be a solid black silks and had a green H on it.
27: Okay. Well, I'm glad I'll use that against him, trust me. Well, here comes Sean Foley.
5: And they couldn't run a lick.
27: They couldn't run a lick?
5: tell him next time he buys horses, buy some winners.
27: I want to tell him, he's probably listening. If you're listening, Billy, call in 571-7900. Get this man straight. Billy, get him straight. But Southside, here comes Mr. Foley comes in. His son played in my golf outing on Monday. Hits it a ton. And, of course, I said, when are you going to play? He says, Jerry, I got to work for a living. You know, all the horse trainers, everybody's working for a living. Dale Romans was in my event. He and Tammy, we had a great time. But Southside, I appreciate the information. Thank you, brother.
5: Yes, sir. Anytime. Y'all have a wonderful day and a great weekend.
27: You too.
28: Yes, sir. Have a great one.
27: We'll be watching. Let's watch the Belmont.
5: Yes, sir.
27: I'm up to see. Can you believe what he just said about Billy? Hey, that's my man.
28: You know, you just got a little dirt under the rug.
27: Yeah, a little dirt under the rug.
28: If they're not hating on you, you're not doing something right.
27: Billy, 571-7900.
28: But
27: owner of Town and Country, Commonwealth Dodge, my man.
28: That's right.
27: Dad was the biggest Louisville booster. People don't know that. Billy goes to Kentucky. Isn't this crazy? What a crazy state we have. My older brother went to Kentucky. Anthony, I was on Kentucky's campus before I ever touched a blade of grass at Louisville's. That's why people give me a hard time. I was running around Kentucky's campus as a kid. As a kid, and it is what it is. So then, Billy Hayes, his dad, huge. He and Denny Crum were like this, Anthony. You got me. Both loved horses, and both love golf. And now, here his son goes to Kentucky and runs track. And Bill's in great shape. I want people to know, Bill still looks like he can run track. But, yeah. Billy, you got to call in. They threw dirt on you. I didn't do it. Smoothest guy in car business, Chuck Kane. But anyway.
28: Those suits are pristine. Have you ever seen them?
27: Oh, Billy's sharp. He's sharp.
28: But just want to get going and get a little warmer for people before we go into this second break here.
27: Okay.
28: We're getting into that Will Stein versus Jeff Brohm offseason.
27: Ooh, you're jumping to it already.
28: Big number. Football season is right around the corner.
27: I know, we'll get to it. I'm not done with my Knicks, but we're going to get to that.
28: Oh.
27: Who are you leaning with? Who are you leaning with, Andy?
28: You know, I'll wait till we get back. I won't throw out all my statistics yet because, you know, I do a lot of research, a lot of extensive research.
27: You did. You're crazy. That boy said that Kentucky's upsetting Alabama. You still sticking with that?
28: I'm still sticking with it. Now, before you jump into it, did I say they were going to 100% upset them? I said,
27: no, you didn't say 100%.
28: No, but I said if Kentucky plays well with the recruiting class and the work that they've done in the portal with Will Stein, I think they have a solid chance. And I say that, I'm not saying that Alabama's a slap team and they're not good anymore, but they're not the same Alabama that they have with Nick Saban. We all know that.
27: College football playoffs.
28: That's okay.
27: And I'm going to tear Nick Saban up.
28: There's college football playoff teams that are still very beatable.
27: Tell me something, Shannon. I sent you something yesterday. I may have sent you two things, but I know I sent you something on Nick Saban again. When you get a chance, try to load it and let me know. But we're at 7:29, and I'm going to let you take us out of here. But we're not done with the Knicks. I still have a lot to say that has to transpire. I'm not surprised, and I am right now saying the Knicks in five. I am. I don't think that the discipline nature that San Antonio plays with. I thought OKC would beat them. I'm still upset. I wanted to see Shai Gilgeous and Brunson going at it so bad, but it's game one.
28: You can't judge a book off the first chapter.
27: Everybody, and it's going to be a hard, Anthony, if they don't change things with San Antonio.
28: They'll make adjustments.
27: I said five games being nice.
28: No, I think even if they weren't to win the series, it would still go to six, possibly seven. They will make adjustments. They did in the last series. Okay. Either defensive schemes changed, offensive schemes changed. It sometimes takes time. Their legs might have been a little bit gone in that game. And sometimes it's getting back into that rhythm. You say get back into the rhythm after they just played a seven-game series. Adjusting to a different team after you are so locked in mentally and physically with the OKC Thunder, because that one's the real check mark on everyone's back to knock out of the finals.
27: Right.
28: Once you got past that, it's like we got over the mountain, the big part. Now you still got to go across the water with the New York Knicks.
27: We'll see.
28: Time 7:30 here. We're going to go ahead and get into our second break. We got so much to talk about in so little time. Phone number is 502-571-7900. We'll be right back after the break.
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27: Well, welcome back. 7:33, Thursday, June the 4th, 2026. I'm sitting in here with Shannon, the dude behind the glass, Anthony Eves, and myself. And I'm not done with my Knicks yet. Before we jump into Nick Saban and Kentucky and my Cardinals, I got my broom out already, Anthony. I got people mad at me. I got Wildcats already mad at me.
28: The broom out for, are we talking about Louisville, Kentucky sports here?
27: Football, basketball. I've got me some pecan pie already in the oven. I told last year's wager, I said, Ron, tell Patty to heat the ovens up. I got my broom in my pocket.
28: I don't know. If you were saying basketball, I would have been more on board. But football is always a coin flip between these two.
27: You never know. You never know. It's crazy. It really is. But anyway, let's just finish with these Knicks, Anthony. A few more things I want you to hit me with. What else do we have on our list for the Knicks that I've got to get out before game two?
28: Oh, of course. Obviously, a couple more things we have in there. And we're talking about the performance of Wembanyama in game one. That was a big differential maker. And we kind of want to get your opinion and feedback on what you thought of that. And we kind of went through the segment of where his positioning was, but more so of a breakdown so people can understand that at home.
27: Right. First thing I would tell Wemby, like I told you all my teams and pro teams, Jamal Mashburn, you can ask him. I used to say it all the time during halftimes, timeouts before the game. The action is in the paint. If you catch your little punk butt watching the action outside the lane, you're not being involved in the game. Simple as that. The action is in the lane. Games are won in the paint, a la Butch Beard, Paul Silas, Pat Riley. The action, you remember the Bruise Brother Knicks beat you up? Same thing Miami, Pat Riley. The action's in the paint. Win the game in the paint. They'll say, well, what about the Lakers? The Lakers ran fast breaks for layups every opportunity. The action was in the paint. The rim wins. I want to explain something to people again. The team that plays closest to the rim wins. Only the Golden State Warriors. Only. And they're the two, in my opinion, the two greatest shooters ever to play in the NBA. Klay Thompson and Curry. On the same team, were they able to win multiple championships legitimately shooting bad shots. And I told people that's why. Both of them. Klay just had injuries because he had to guard people.
28: Oh, yeah.
27: And he broke down. But Klay Thompson was an incredible shooter. I know his dad. I played against his dad, Michael Thompson.
28: Oh, of course.
27: And that boy could shoot. Those are the only teams.
28: Off-topic question.
27: What's that?
28: Who do you think's a better two-way, Klay Thompson or Scottie Pippen?
27: Whew, God. That's a question I've got to think about.
28: A lot of people are going to say
27: Scottie. People give Scottie a hard time, but Scottie, but Klay Thompson.
28: Klay Thompson is
27: guard
28: prime.
27: Everyone. Klay guard everyone also, and was a better scorer. I got to go with Klay.
28: I do too.
27: That's a great question. I'd have to go with Klay, though. I had to think about it more, though. You know, my brain's simple. Give me a few minutes on that. Anyway, Anthony. So, what does Wimby have to do? His coach, assistant coaches, parents, Popovich, the action's in the paint, Wimby. Wimby does not even run transition to the front rim, Anthony. He runs to the three-point line. Guys, he's a freak of nature, phenomenal talent, but that's sick. He should always run to the front rim first, then get pushed to the three line. The rim wins. So that's my first complaint, and that's coaching. You must tell people, no one wants to go down there with Carl Anthony Towns popping you. And Mitchell Robinson popping you. It's not natural to go down there and get beat up on. The game, Kareem Abdul-Jabbar told people all the time, I drag people around with me for 48 minutes. It's tough. But he has to do that, first thing. Second thing, coaching. They had him bun-hugging Carl Anthony Towns at half court.
28: On pick and rolls.
27: Trying to apply pressure, Anthony, because they know Carl Anthony Towns. I understand the concept. Carl Anthony Towns is the quarterback. What do you want to do with the quarterback? Apply pressure. Okay, Anthony. That's true. But what do teams do? I know my phone's crazy. But when you have mobile quarterbacks, everybody knows I know love Lamar and Josh Allen, two of the most mobile quarterbacks that have played in the NFL ever, right?
28: Mm-hmm.
27: The worst thing in the world to do is to rush out of your passing lanes. Well, to put Wimby all over Carl Anthony Towns, Carl Anthony Towns was blowing by him living at the rim. Jalen Brunson took care of the fourth quarter. Carl Anthony Towns was phenomenal through the game. He kept them consistent. He kept them in the game. They had the wrong scheme. So that's secondly. Wimby has to understand, back up off of him. Make him a three-point shooter. Make Carl Anthony Towns, which he can shoot it at, but make him be one-dimensional. He still hit the slip cutters. They got the layups, the Knicks did. He shot layups, Carl Anthony Towns. He shot free throws, Carl Anthony Towns, blowing by Wimby. Wimby blocked two from behind, which in the gardens in New York will be fouls. He'll be in foul trouble. Oh, they have to change that. So there are a lot of things I want to see Wimby do. But first and foremost is, Wimby, take your long, thin, you know what, in the paint. Get beat up. This summer, go back with the monks, but take some weights with you.
28: He was doing pool workouts with the weights.
27: No, he does. Anthony, he's phenomenal. He could be the greatest player to ever play the game.
28: He could. He has the potential to.
27: I'm an NBA player. I don't say that. He could be the greatest player to ever play the game. But he has to be coached. That's why, Johnson, you've gotten him to the finals, so I'm with you. But you're going to have to show me if you can take Wimby over the top.
28: And our third point here, even outside of Wimby, and we talked about it earlier, we all love Fox, and I'm saying keep Fox in the game, but somebody was on the bench that should have been in down the stretch.
27: Oh, God, Harper.
28: Mr. Dylan Harper.
27: What?
28: The best rookie point guard that I've probably seen in the last, I won't say 10 years because they've been so phenomenal, but at least the last five.
27: Anthony, that boy is good. He's 20 years old. I was winning the national championship. He's playing the NBA Finals.
28: And it's so controversial because I love Fox and 20. I love Stephon Castle. But right now, between series, I'd rather start Dylan Harper over Stephon Castle.
27: Absolutely.
28: Or Julian Champagne. Julian Pancini gives him a little stretch look, gives him the three-point shooter. I think he should still come off the bench like Landry Shamet does.
27: Yes.
28: That is the more role that he plays. He gets hot for you. He kind of gives me a watered-down J.R. Smith, just not as much athleticism.
27: If Wimby doesn't go in the paint, they turn two perimeter. They, the Spurs. So before we get off of them, here's the deal. The Spurs last night are 11 for 43 from the three. The Knicks are 11 for 36. Huge difference. The Knicks have 8 turnovers. The Spurs have 13. That's recipe for disaster. So again, Wimby is the player that must establish interior presence. unless you had John Wooden or Denny Crum as your coach, or Hubie Brown. Anthony Hubie Brown would take his guards, Hound Dog McLean. They would post matchups. They would find a matchup. Well, here's Mitch Johnson. When they do get Brunson on one of the bigger guards, they try to beat him off the dribble. That's why Castle has so many turnovers. Anthony, if they guard cut, shuffle cut, flex cut, any, there are a lot of ways to get Castle in a matchup on the box. Like Coach Crum did Lancaster Gordon, he would kill every guard the Knicks have. But they don't. They say, you got to beat them off the dribble. Everybody has to beat everybody off the dribble. All this off the bounce is not to the strength of some of the younger players. And if they posted Dylan Harper, they'd foul out the Knicks bigs, guards, but they won't. They're not going
28: to
27: do it.
28: I don't even mind him as much as this perimeter. I like a good mix. Stephon Castle needs to be more in the post. He is absolutely their most physically imposing guard.
27: He is.
28: Downhill. Sometimes he gets a little out of control in a little while, and you can kind of
27: see. Well, he does it off the dribble.
28: You see a lot of episodes. We saw it a lot in the OKC series.
27: He had 20 turnovers in two games. I've never seen that in my life. Doing the boy had 20 turnovers in the OKC playoffs game in two games.
28: Getting 20. So deep into the paint, putting himself in a bad position.
27: And they even won one of them. That's just another crazy aspect. So, yes, I want to see Wimby change his game. I want to see the coaching staff change their philosophy. I want to see cross screens, back screens. Wimby needs help to get low post position. How do you do that? You set screens for him, Anthony. That's how you do it. So we'll have to wait and see. If not, it's a 5-game series. That's all there is to it. 5-game series. Mm-hmm. And if Fox plays well, the Spurs will win. It is all predicated on Fox. And that's why, Anthony, next year Fox comes back healthy and they add, which we're going to talk about a little bit, and they add the right draft pick. We were talking about that. Do you have that up?
28: Of course I do.
27: Pull that up. Who do they have the San Antonio Spurs in the mock draft taking? At what, number 21, 2021?
28: So they have. So OKC obviously has got a million draft picks because they have traded away their whole franchise probably three times over to put them in the situation that they are now. So with the upcoming pick, obviously their first pick is coming from the Los Angeles Clippers, which the Los Angeles Clippers realize they got the dirt end of that deal. Horrible form. But for the round one, pick 12, they're projected to get Yaxel Lindenborg, the forward from Michigan, yes, which would be a great
27: pick. OKC's back in the finals next year.
28: 6'9", 240, average 15 points a game, 7 rebounds, 3 assists, 38% from the 3 line.
27: Yes.
28: With their next pick even going a little bit down the line is going to be round 117 pick from the Philadelphia 76ers, Mr. Jaden Quinn's.
27: 6'9", 255. That's the player the Spurs need. And give him a year to get completely explosive again, Anthony, and physical. That's the player, the Spurs. I want the Spurs to get Quinton.
28: And we talked about, and even that, from the Atlanta Hawks, round one, pick 20, that's going to the San Antonio Spurs, is the center from North Carolina, Henry Vassar.
27: Yes. And I like Vassar, Anthony. He can stretch the floor.
28: He gives them all.
27: He's got good size.
28: 9 rebounds.
27: He's assists, talented.
28: 42% from the 3.
27: But he's not physical. That's my only issue. Wimby needs a physical presence.
28: Well,
27: Quinton's healthy.
28: Can he adapt? It all takes time. He might not come in physical.
27: True.
28: They can always adapt to that.
27: I agree.
28: And even getting into that, I even want to bring up the Knicks pick coming right before we get to this break. Well, their round 124 pick projected for them is Bennett Sturts, the point guard from Iowa.
27: Mm-hmm.
28: Phenomenal, obviously, yes, with his run with Iowa in the NCAA tournament. Average 20 points a game, 2 rebounds, 4.5 assists. Shooting 36% from the 3, giving them a solid backup point guard. Now, we know they have Jose Alvarado, but they need someone that can come in there and actually control the pace and run the tempo. I think Jose Alvarado's still a little bit uncomfortable in that role. You can kind of see him. Still a young guy. I just don't think that is his role necessarily.
27: He's a great 12th man. He's a great 12th man.
28: Yes, he's a great guy.
27: But they do need a backup, so if Brunson went down, I agree. I don't know if I agree with the pick. I like him. I don't love him.
28: He's not bad. He's not old. He's not athletic.
27: Mm-mm.
28: He's a little slow, but he's very smart and knows how to get to his spots.
27: He can. And he can shoot the lights out. And that's big right now. So, and he takes us away.
28: Oh, of course. 7:46 here this morning. We're going to go ahead and get into our last and final break. Phone number is 502-571-7900. We'll be back with some U of L and UK mashup.
27: Sweep.
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27: Back to eSports Radio 749. I want to get to a clip from Nick Saban. Everyone knows that he's a hypocrite and I'm tired of him. I understand what he's saying, but he can't say it. There's just certain things certain people can't say. He's one of them. So, Shannon, please play Nick Saban. It's a 30-second clip. Then we're going to get into some Kentucky-Louisville football.
36: Basketball. Let me give you the history. My first year we had collective at Alabama, $2.7 million. Next year, $7 million. Next year, $10 million. I retired. Next year, $17 million. Next year, $24 million. Now you have schools that have close to $40 million rosters. So if we continue to do that, we're going to lose Olympic sports. We're going to lose non-revenue sports. We're going to lose scholarships. And basically what's going to happen is you're going to have football and basketball succeed, and we'll have club sports for everything else.
27: Now, guys, let me explain something to you, Anthony. I want people to hear this. Nick Saban's salary was more than every Olympic sport put together on that campus the entire time he was there. He had no problem with that. But now that you have to pay the players, which is what should happen, just like they paid him, he should be quiet. Secondly, There are players like Damian Harris that everyone thought was going to go to Kentucky, that if name, image, and likeness was in play, he would have gone to Kentucky and started. Great running back. He wouldn't have sat 3 years at Alabama. And if everybody thinks that Alabama's third team, everybody was happy, they were sitting there, and they weren't being paid, you are just naive as can breathe. You can't believe the truth. No way. That's why Nick Saban retired. Let's just stop the BS. His third team was better than some SEC's first team. Guys, they weren't just sitting there with smiles on their faces, not playing, waiting to say, wait till my senior year. Get out of here. Things are level now. That's why Indiana has been able to do what they do, because everyone has money and knows how to spread it around.

0: your Trey Richardson, tight end Brody Foley, and several offensive linemen and defensive starters. Kentucky's portal class received strong reviews early, with the fans knowing it was viewed as a top 10 portal class. Obviously, with that, Will Stein's first year going in the UK, Jeff Brohm's been there for multiple years. The schedules is one of the big things, obviously, that we were looking at before, because obviously we do know that UK is going to go through a much rougher schedule than U of L does, just being in the SEC alone.
1: Yes.
0: That alone already gives them just a knock. And some of the notable games, obviously their opener, they're coming out with Youngstown State on September 5th. South Alabama will be a small mid-major tester on September 26th, which is always a pretty decent team. Their SEC road trips this year alone are tough. At Oklahoma, Tennessee, Texas A&M, and South Carolina. Now, everybody's going to say South Carolina's
1: always. And Missouri.
0: That is true. And Missouri. And South Carolina's been a little bit at the bottom of the barrel, but they'll bounce back. It takes time to rebuild. Mm-hmm. But those other teams on there are no stiffs. We all know that. All those teams are in the top 10, 1 point last year. Those are hard games to win, especially on the road.
1: I'm going to give you an opportunity, Andy. We're almost done. You're going to take back that Kentucky upsets Alabama. Come on, man.
0: You said the Knicks in five. So at this point, we got the same takes. They're both not that great.
1: No, the Knicks in five.
0: If the playoffs started, would you ever say the Knicks would be 12-0 and they beat the Spurs in five games?
1: No, I did not. I thought the West Coast would beat the East Coast. I'm going with the Knicks in five, but I'm giving you the opportunity. Alabama, second game of the season. We'll be there. We'll be there like we always are.
0: Everybody's got a chance. There's no reason why you can't see Kentucky can't beat Alabama in a football game. They've done great recruiting. Okay. They've done great in the portal. Okay. Better than Bama has in both aspects.
1: That's surprising. He has. Will Stein's done a great job. He has.
0: Now, as always, can you put the pieces together and get that team to mash up just like everybody else does in a couple of months? Everybody has the same opportunity. There's nobody other than everybody knows Ryan Williamson is a wide receiver for Alabama, but nobody else is just star-studded standout for Bama right now. Always, okay. They always have good defensive linemen.
1: Yes.
0: They've always been known for that recently.
1: Lost their starting quarterback. You're right. Alabama's lost a lot.
0: And great running backs, too.
1: Still Bama.
0: It is still Bama, but, I mean, things change. I hate to say I'm a Texas fan. We have been very mediocre since Vince Young until now.
1: True.
0: So things change for us. We made the college football playoffs. We were getting beat by everybody 3 years ago. Mm-hmm. They were a barely a 500 team. For Texas, that's really bad. For a team that of that stature, that campus, the money that they had in before NILs, and I best believe.
1: And still do.
0: People were getting paid before NILs.
1: We all know that, exactly. That's why Nick Saban's standing up there. Please, get away from me. All I know is this, Anthony. I want you to take back Bama's second game of the season. Just say that Kentucky's going to be good. I'm with that. Give Will Stein 2 years. Man, before he beats Bama.
0: Spurs and seven. You know, I'm not even a UK fan, but I'm going to give him a chance. I got UK upset in Alabama.
1: We'll talk again next week. It's Esports Radio. Y'all have a great day. We love you. Bye-bye.
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14: The Knicks defeated the Spurs in Game 1 of the NBA Finals 105-95, extending their winning streak to 12 games, which ties the second longest streak in a single postseason in NBA history. Jalen Brunson led the way with 30 points. Karl Anthony Towns, 18 points and 12 rebounds. Josh Hart, only 3 points, but 15 rebounds, 6 assists, and 4 steals. Victor Wembanyama was 6 of 21 from the field, ended with 26 points and 12 rebounds.
15: We've been down in a series before, never in the finals, obviously, but I'm not kicking myself about anything, really. I mean, I'm not worried the slightest.
14: Game 2 will be on Friday, but Game 2 of the Stanley Cup Finals between the Golden Knights and the Hurricanes is on Thursday at 8 Eastern, and Las Vegas leads the series 1-0. In baseball, the Dodgers shut out the Diamondbacks 7-0. Shohei Ohtani pitched 6 scoreless innings. The Phillies topped the Padres 3-2. Braves outscored the Blue Jays 7-3.
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17: Heading out this morning with the closure of 65 north and southbound. We're entering day 4 for that closure between Jefferson Street downtown and the Waterston Expressway. Now we have an accident reported in that detour area. This is on the Waterston eastbound right around the airport. So that may cause some minor delays there. 64 eastbound, a crowded ride down to the Sherman-Menton Bridge. Fern Creek traffic starting to build northbound on Bardstown Road, heading up to the ramps there at the Snyder Freeway. I'm Bobby Ellis from the Total Traffic Center.
18: 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Head to I-65CentralCorridor.com for details and detours.
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27: The Reds were tied with the Royals at two until KC scored three times in the ninth off Reds reliever Tony Santion. Reds lose 5-2 and drop 2 of 3 in the series. In the minors, an ugly night for the Louisville Bats. Memphis hit 4 home runs. The Bats get crushed 18-4. The Knicks closed the game on an 11-0 run and beat the Spurs 105-95 in game one of the NBA Finals. The Knicks 12 straight win. I'm Matt McCoy.
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34: Good day, everybody. Welcome into the Leach Report presented by Bobcat Enterprises for this fine Thursday. Coming up on the show today, we'll lead off with Kendrick Haskins from Wave TV in Louisville, the Goose, Jack Gibbons, and Justin Rowland from On3 Sports and Cats Illustrated. Wildcat news of the day, always a service of Giuseppe's of Lexington. NBA Finals game one last night. The Knicks beat San Antonio 105-95 in San Antonio. So huge win. 12 playoff wins in a row now for the Knickerbockers. And Karl-Anthony Towns played well. Battled Victor Wembanyama. Karl had 18 points, 12 boards, 4 assists. Wemby had 26 points, 12 boards, but 5 turnovers, and it took him 21 shots, making 6 to get to part of the way to 26. Jalen Brunson had 30 for the Knicks, twice coming back from some injury issues. Now, he took him 31 shots. He was only 12 of 31, but 30 points for Brunson. So, huge win for the Knicks, who have not won an NBA championship since 1973. It was that was probably one of my the Knicks have been my NBA team for as long as I can remember, and I'm not a huge NBA guy, more so when I was young than lately, but it was in 73, it was their best team. It was Walt Frazier and Earl Monroe in the backcourt, Willis Reed at center, Dave DeBuscher, Bill Bradley at the forwards, Phil Jackson was the first forward off the bench, and Dean the Dream Memminger from Marquette was the first guard off the bench. Fun times following that New York Knicks team, and they have not won a championship since then, but they took the first step in doing that last night. So game two will be tomorrow night, and then amazingly game three is not until Monday, and it will be crazy at the Garden for the NBA Finals for the first time there. And I guess they played the Spurs in the finals, I think, in 99 and ended up losing. ESPN's top 100 for newcomers in college football is out. Now, in newcomers, they mean team players with new teams. Probably could pick a better word, because I think newcomers of guys that are just coming into the sport. But nevertheless, it's the ranking of their version of their view of the top 100 players in new spots. And there are two Kentucky Wildcats on the list. Offensive tackle Lance Hurd, the Tennessee transfer, comes in at number 57. And the guy he'll be blocking for is number 67 on that list, quarterback Kenny Minchie, who was 13th among the quarterbacks that were ranked in this survey. I think a fun time to be a Kentucky football fan with the building anticipation for the start of the Will Stein era on September 5th. And so I think people are, you can just feel what they've done in recruiting and how Will has handled himself. I think you can sense the excitement building and the optimism building, as it always does. We're a little over a month away from what they would call the start of talking season, which would be SEC Media Days in mid-July. And it's going to be in Tampa this year for the first time. Baseball, Kentucky's Ryan Schwartz is entering the transfer portal. Outfielder, backups, catcher as well. Lost the right fielder job to Van Cleave during the course of the season, but a valuable utility guy, could play multiple positions, obviously. Didn't have the kind of second year that I think folks were expecting for him, but certainly could bounce back in year three, but he'll be doing that somewhere else. He'll leave with 2 years left to play. Opening segment of Wildcat News presented by Giuseppe's of Lexington. They now have valet parking. You just pull up to the door, hand the keys to the valet. You walk in, they park the car. But if you want to do it yourself, you can still do that in their lot or out on the street. And then get to Open Table and make a reservation for Giuseppe's. I've got Father's Day coming up. Be a great place to take Dad. If there's an anniversary or a birthday with a special person in your life, it's voted one of the top 100 most romantic restaurants in the nation by followers of Open Table. And it's the only Kentucky restaurant on that list. It's Giuseppe's here in Lexington. We'll be right back with Kendrick Haskins here on the Leach Report Radio Network. 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
34: 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We are joined now by Kendrick Haskins from Wave TV in Louisville. So last week leading into the weekend before the announcement came, Kendrick, if somebody had given you a dollar for how many times you were asked about Milan Momcilovic, how many dollars would you have had?
7: I probably could retire.
34: That many.
7: The day he finally committed, I literally opened and said, "Panda Watch 2026 is over," referring to Anchorman.
34: Well, I hope Mark Pope didn't have to wrestle a bear to get him.
7: It took so long. I was glad it was finally over. But then, at the same time, as the week went on, I'm like, "Well, okay, there's nothing really big happening that people care about." So now I'm just filling the shows.
34: Yes,
7: signing.
34: Yeah, that's true. But it has been the transfer portal and the NBA. You know, are they going to go? Are they going to stay in? All that stuff has been good for content. People always, it's funny. People will say, like with our show, and it's sure with you guys. But especially this show geared around nothing but UK sports. Well, what do you do during the off season? Well, there's always a lot of stuff going on. It just kind of, there's stuff that happens, and pretty soon, you know, all the football talk will gear up.
7: Right. It's there's always just stuff. It slows down as far as having to go to games and all that. But there's always just stuff going on year round, especially covering the three of them, because, you know, we're right here in Louisville. We cover UK, U of L, and IU.
34: Yeah, and IU certainly in football has been bigger than ever. But let's talk about Momcilovic and Kentucky and what's the significance of it, in your opinion? How much better does it make Mark Pope's third team?
7: It makes him a lot better because he just opens up the floor, especially when you have a Zoom Diallo who can get to the rim. He can drive to the basket, which is going to collapse the defense, which is going to give Momcilovic open shot. And then you have Moreno down low. You can just throw it to him. He's going to collapse your defense, gives Momcilovic open shot. And so more than anything, he opens the floor. He gives a lot more spacing, and your defense has to decide if they're going to double whoever's going to the basket or if they're going to double Moreno down low. And then if you're going to double off Momcilovic, are you going to double off another one of the shooters? You're leaving somebody open. So he just provides a lot of spacing for the offense.
3: Offensively, it would seem to be the first time that Pope maybe has what he would need slash want to fully deploy the kind of offense that he likes. You know, the first year they were 10th in the country in offensive efficiency, but in Amari Williams or Brandon Garrison, they didn't really have a guy who could score the low post. Amari was a tremendous passer, but so now you have a five-man who can score and, you know, panel the ball on the perimeter, but he can also score in the low post. You've got, arguably best shooter in the country out on the wing. You've got guys that can create off the dribble, and so, potentially a strong bench, depending on how that works out, but I think potentially could be the best bench that he's had. So now let's see how it works.
7: Right. I was strong on this Kentucky roster even before Marcelovich committed, because they've got pieces around there, and especially with Moreno coming back. Because I think with him and Diallo, those two, because it's another year with Moreno, because he's going to get stronger. And so Diallo reminds me a lot of Ortega. And so you have somebody who can get to the basket, and he's going to collapse your defense. And they already had shooters out there. And then you have Moreno, you can just throw the ball down into him. And he can score from the outside if need be. And so he presents all kind of problems to the defense. And so I've been big on this Kentucky roster even before Marcelovich committed. And so I think they've got a really good roster going into the next season.
3: And they're going to have, I mean, it's not like they have suddenly become the 96 team that Pope played on. They have holes, but these days everybody's going to have some holes in their game because of how you have to put rosters together, and you can't, build teams over time and all of that. So for Kentucky, defense, rebounding, I think a legit concern. But you always have a chance to be, I think, really good if you can be really good at one element, whether that's offense, defense, whatever end of the court. But offensively, they potentially, have another top 10 offense.
7: Yeah, it's like there'll never be another 96 Kentucky team. There just won't.
3: True.
7: But like you said, they're going to be really good at offense. Defense is going to be a little bit of a question mark, especially if Moreno gets in foul trouble. But offensively, they're going to put so much pressure on the opposing team because they can score, and they can score in multiple ways. Because the way they're built, they can play any way. They can play a fast game, or they can play the slow it down game. They can score however you want to play against them. Now, defense is going to be a little bit of a question because Marcelovich is not exactly a defensive stopper. But offensively, they'll put so much pressure on the other team that their offense may end up being their best defense.
3: So what did you think of game one of the finals last night?
7: Oh, that was fantastic. It was fantastic. Cat has emerged, because Brunson's going to get all the credit, and rightfully so. He deserves a lot of the credit. But Cat has been the best player on the Knicks the whole playoff. And he played so great last night. He was great defensively. He had a stretch there in the third quarter where he really kind of took over the game there a bit. They played great. Keldon didn't have the kind of game you wanted him to have, but it was so fun watching that game. And Jalen Brunson down the stretch of a game. The Spurs cannot let the game be close. If it's close, take over. And you just got to hope the guy misses, because he just makes all kind of shots.
3: Yeah, he is incredible. Kind of took over in the fourth quarter. And, he's not the fastest guy, certainly not the biggest guy, but he's the best guy.
7: Yeah, he's a guy who he can make shots. And he made some shots in the lane. He's my height. I'm 6'1". And he's making shots over Wimby, who's 8 feet tall. Like, he's a shot maker. He's crafty. He's just a really good basketball player with an extremely high basketball IQ.
3: Yeah, that's an excellent point. Yeah, he knows how to play, and all the coaches talk about angles. He's a guy that certainly understands that. How he gets you on your hip, you're dead.
7: Yeah, and he's just as strong going right, but you don't see that very often. And like I said, he's not very tall, but he's strong. That's why they call him Big Body Brunson. So he's he's just quick enough to get by somebody who's big, taller than him, but he's strong enough to cause problems with somebody who's around the same size. So he's a problem all the way around.
3: Kendrick, appreciate the time as always. Have a good weekend. Kendrick Haskins, Rave TV. We've had some phone issues lately. It is so weird for some reason. It never happens until you say goodbye, and the last words of a guest just kind of get all garbled. Don't understand that one. But that's just the latest on a long list of things. We'll be right back with the Goose, Jack Gibbons, here on the report presented by Bobcat Enterprises.
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3: 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Chase Bretz weighed less than 3 pounds when he was born. He was diagnosed with club feet and 2 brain bleeds. His doctors questioned whether he would ever walk. Chase is also autistic, but he competes in archery for Fleming County High School despite having limited use the right side of his body. He's achieved a top 15 national ranking in 2 different events. 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
3: 25 past the top of the hour on this Thursday. We welcome in the Goose, Jack Gibbons, to the program. That was a fun game to watch last night. Nice comeback by New York.
12: Yeah, I kept thinking that Spurs were going to figure out a way to win that first one. I was concerned with the Knicks going into it because they had been sitting for so long, but they got off to a good start, which was good. They cooled off a little bit, but then obviously came back in that fourth. With Brunson just doing what he does. Tom, I thought it was interesting because he's a fourth quarter guy. He's always been a fourth quarter guy. But the Knicks were so good, have been so good during the course of the playoffs. There were games he didn't even play in the fourth quarter. Leading into this. So I think obviously he's well rested because of the time they've gone off, but he's also not expended that really had to expend that really emotional, physical, tiring kind of play that you run into in the playoffs because he didn't play some fourth quarters. That's pretty amazing.
3: Oh, Carl was really good. You were talking last week about how you'd like to see some elements of Carl's game in Moreno in year two, and we'll see if that comes about. But, you know, Carl had to battle Wembanyama, and I thought more than held his own there, and then it was just really good with an 18-12 line.
12: He's such a veteran, man. He plays like a pro, and I've seen games where he's scored more. I've seen games where he's rebounded more. But he gives the Knicks what they need in just about any area. He's a better defensive player probably because he knows how to use his body. Again, being a pro, haven't been around a while. Wimby is still young, so Carl Anthony did a good job just being physical enough to make it uncomfortable when they were matched up against each other. I think it helps, too, that you can sometimes play Wimby, especially if he's just settling on the perimeter, which he does sometimes. You can play him with a guard. So you can have your center, your Carl Anthony, doing other stuff as opposed to chasing him around. So it's a pretty good situation for the Knicks because they do have physical players on the wing who can body up with him. So the Knicks, man, they're playing some good ball right now.
3: Let's shift to the third year for the Wildcats under Mark Pope. And I know sometime here in the next few weeks, they'll get these guys on campus and start being able to have some workouts. I think it starts on the 15th where they can do like 8 hours a week for 8 weeks. So I know you can't wait to get there and watch.
12: Yeah, man, I'm really looking forward to them getting in the gym and then me getting in there to kind of start to learn these guys. It's going to be fun. I think we have quietly, although not without a lot of attention, but we've quietly put together a roster that could do a lot of really, really good stuff. And obviously, I don't know the guys yet as well as I will, but I'm anxious to see just what certain guys can do in Mark's system and playing with the mix that Mark has. And again, I think it could be really, really neat to see what happens with this team.
3: We're going to talk a little bit more about that when we come back. We're halfway home on this Thursday edition of the Leach Report. 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And you Google Bobcat Enterprises when you need to buy or rent some heavy equipment for a job, or know somebody who does, Bobcat Enterprises will have what you need and give you great service as well. We'll be right back.
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3: It is the Leach Report presented by Bobcat Enterprises. We're talking with the Goose, Jack Gibbons, and let's get back to talking about the latest addition, maybe the final addition to the roster for the next basketball season at Kentucky, and that's Milan Momcilovic, who we saw in action their first-hand Goose at in St. Louis in the NCAA tournament. He is was the best shooter in college basketball by the numbers last season, so that's what Kentucky gets on paper. Let me ask you this. Who was the best shooter you ever played against?
12: Yeah, the best shooter, pure shooter I ever played against. Let me think about that.
3: We can come back to it.
12: I don't know that he was the best, but it's amazing playing against Larry Bird when it comes to shot making ability.
3: Oh, yeah.
12: And he was, I guess, as pure because, man, as anybody I played against, but I don't know that I can find one this quickly any better than Larry Bird.
3: I won't ask you to pick the one you played with, but I know here at Kentucky, I mean, your 78 team, you had two of the best in Kyle and Truman out at the guard spots.
12: Yeah, and Jay Shadler made the lot.
3: That's right.
12: Jay started as well.
3: The blonde bomber.
12: And another guy on that team who might have been the purest shooter. I mean, as far as just stand out there and make jump shots and win a lot of contests, is Tim Stevens from
3: McCree,
12: down in I mean, Timmy was as pure as anybody we had on that team, but we did have a lot of guys. I often think, and not really for me because I didn't take a lot of deep shots, three-point range shots, but man, I often wonder what our game would have looked like had we had that three-point line with some of the guys we had who could flat shoot the basketball. It would have been a fun style for sure.
3: Absolutely. Kentucky should be very fun to watch next season because I was talking about this with Kendrick Haskins earlier. You've got a guy in the post that I think is going to be an effective scorer, and Malachi Moreno, and you know, we saw it in flashes last season, but I think that'll be more established. Now you've got a big-time knockdown shooter with range. You got guys that can create off the bounce, plus you know, I think a guy like Wilkins ends up probably in the high 30s as a three-point shooter. I think he'll be better than his first-year numbers. And then you've got you know Hawthorne off the bench, Cam Williams, whether he's starting or off the bench. McBride had good numbers as a three-point shooter. So, I mean, they seemingly have all the pieces you need to be very good offensively. Multiple point guards.
12: and a lot of them. I mean, everything you need, man. I'm excited about trying to see what they can do. But yeah, they have at least two, and some can play a couple of different positions. So that will make it even more difficult to figure out exactly what this team's going to do. But yeah, trying to stop Momcilovic is going to be the first priority for everyone. And I if I were playing against him, what I would try to do is to have him match up with my best offensive player. So he would have to work on both ends. I mean, when we saw our state, their guards were so good defensively that you could hide him on defense. I mean, they got good defense from a couple of other guys on that team. It was hard to get him in a matchup that forced him to play defense, but I would make sure that he's at least concerned just to take some of his thought process away on that offensive end of the floor.
34: Talking with the Goose, Jack Gibbons, and don't forget, the book is still available, They Call Me Goose, that he did with Doug Brunk. So if you don't have it yet, Father's Day is not too far away. It would be a great gift if your dad doesn't already have it. Goose, the lineup's going to be interesting. I mean, you can write in Sharpie Malachi at the five spot, and then you've got Zoom Diallo at the point, Wilkins, you would think, at the two. And then those three and four, it's going to be interesting. You could see lineups with Momcilovic and Njai. You could see Momcilovic and Cam or Hawthorne. It's going to be interesting how they start. But the thing is, he's going to have a lot of different ways he can play and be really effective offensively.
12: Oh, no doubt about that. I like what's going to happen as you look around, as teams who focus on him, and sometimes you'll have to send a second one on Momcilovic, like you would at times you would see with Kobe Brea. And it's interesting how much better everyone else got because of bringing in that kind of shooter. I mean, it made everybody else on that team more effective. And then you throw Almanor in there as well as another perimeter shooter, and things on that weak side just opened up. And that's why I'm anxious to see the improvement in Malachi and the additional opportunities he'll get because of the attention some of those other guys you named will be getting. There's going to be a lot of points away from the ball, if you know what I mean. There are going to be a lot of points that result from the attention that two or three of those guys, Alex and Malachi, Milan, I mean, you're going to have a lot of weak side stuff available to you. And this is going to be a really, really big point, is how well that ball moves. I thought last year's team, that ball would stick some. Somebody would catch it and try to create off the dribble, and now the whole offense is standing around watching. If you get that next pass mentality that we had with Mark's first team, this is going to be a fun team to watch.
34: Yeah, I mean, if that team could have stayed healthy, it would have been fun to see what they could have been, because Jackson Robinson, when he was injured, was just starting to find his groove. And, Carr was really good early in the year before he had his issues. Lamont Butler, you know, was great anytime he could get on the floor. It just was off the floor too often. So that was a team that was 10th in the country offensively in efficiency, and I would think this group can be certainly of that caliber.
12: Yeah, and I'm glad you mentioned Lamont Butler, because that's something that could happen with this team. How his game improved, how his offensive game improved. I mean, coming in, he wasn't known as a shooting guard, a shooter, guy who could make threes and make them consistently. But because of the attention everybody else got, he's a prime example of that weak side, that away from the action person who could really excel and improve offensively. And we saw that with Lamont Butler, even in spite of how often he had to play hurt. I mean, and I'm talking about really hurt. He was one who benefited from it. So I'm anxious to see who that person is going to be this year.
3: Goose, thank you much for the time. We'll talk next week.
12: Thanks, Tom.
3: It is the Leach Report, presented by Bobcat Enterprises. We'll be right back with Justin Rowland.
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3: 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We welcome in Justin Rowland from On3 Sports, CatsIllustrated.com, where they have for many years had various message boards. And I would imagine somewhere by mid-Monday night, Justin, it was in full meltdown mode until Milan Momcilovic came to the rescue, and then it went from, as I frequently say, DEFCON 1 to DEFCON 5. All was right again.
17: Yeah, there you go. Yeah, I mean, I think we had a round table at KSR. It was like, where does this saga rank among Kentuckians? And I kind of smirched, like, man, I've been following this stuff since the AOL fan board days. I mean, nothing surprised you at this
3: point.
17: So
3: where
17: point,
3: did
17: right?
3: it, where were the, what was the, what were the other, comparisons.
17: I don't remember exactly what I think it was like. Yeah, this is Kentucky. This is Kentucky basketball. There's going to be one of these every single year. That's just what we do. So you got to keep it fun year round. And this time it worked out in their favor. And so that's obviously huge. I mean, it's whiplash in the best way. And, you know, that's Mark Pope was justified in posting that picture of himself on social media because how you get there doesn't matter. Nobody's going to remember that.
3: No, not at all. And, you know, if Yeah, and nobody's going to, you know, care about how it all came about. And, you know, Kentucky fans had to live through two of them with Moreno and his NBA decision.
17: That's right.
3: But now they have put together a roster that gives them a chance to make a run in March, I think.
17: Yeah, I got to say, I really like this roster, and it's not without questions. Like, I don't know if I like it as a top-tier national title-contending roster, but I would probably have this team in the top 10. I'd probably have them in the 8 to 10 range. My question is, they got a lot of big bodies. Are those big bodies going to be – and I think Rob Doster might have made this point, Seal of 68, after the commitment. They get a lot of big bodies, but are those big bodies, if you break them down one by one, how are they going to defend those best big men in the paint? I think that's a fair question, but this is a team with a dynamic scoring backcourt, dynamic scoring 1 through 3, and a ton of size, and a big man that you think could be one of the breakout front court players in the country, with also some complementary players in depth. And Momcilic obviously addresses the shooting in the biggest way possible. So monster get.
3: I saw a clip of Momcilic, I think, going up against Florey Badunga at Kansas in the low post. And, you know, he was able to use his body and hold his own. He is not going to be a, you know, great guy defending out on the perimeter. They're going to have defensive issues don't have a lot of bulk inside other than the two five men, and to have a bunch, if Reese can add some more bulk, that would give them three, you know, thick guys. But they will have holes, but everybody has holes in their games these days. I think that your best chance to be a team that's a contender is to have something you're really good at, and they potentially can be really good on offense.
17: This path is like, have a top 5 to 10 KenPom offense and then just hope you can trend towards being one of those teams. Maybe like Alabama a couple of years ago, where it's like, right now it's March, now we're going to kick it up a gear. We're playing like a top 50 defense. And that would be a very interesting, dangerous team if they get to that point. But I kind of like the ceiling for the team, because there are some guys with true breakout potential, like Moreno and Wilkins and even a couple of others. But there's also a pretty high floor, I feel like. So the top 5 out there in college basketball, or the top few teams, seems to be a consensus on it. So I'm not going to challenge that. But Kentucky is right there as a very interesting team beyond that.
3: They were 28th, I'm looking at KenPom.com, 28th in defensive efficiency last year, 40th in offense. The previous year, mm-hmm. Pope's first year, 51st in defense, 10th in offense. I think it's certainly reasonable to think they could be a top 10 offense again. If they can be a top 30 defense, that's how you're, you know, a Final Four possibility, I would think, right?
17: Yeah. I mean, I don't know that they recruited quite as much obvious, like, bankable defense from the portable the last couple of years. Yeah. There were a couple of guys that were, like, established conference defensive players of the year, and it felt to me like Pope was kind of, like, not recruiting to cover a weakness, but he's been a great offensive coach, and you go ahead and bank that defense and trust that your offense can level out some of the rough edges on the other side. That philosophy made sense. But these things are like pendulums. So you look at what worked and what didn't work, and leaning hard into a strength, and you got to be great at something, like you said. So getting offense right had to be the priority.
3: Big week for football, right, with visits mm-hmm. for recruits and prospects?
17: Yeah, absolutely. The first big official visit weekend of the summer. And so, we'll be covering that. They've done so much of their class work already that they have the luxury of just kind of trying to add the cherry on top at a few positions. Like Sean Fox and Drew Williams are two big-time linebackers that everybody wants, and those guys are both coming in. And now you're in a position where it's like, hey, maybe we get one of these guys or Jalathan Mayfield. You know, we get any of those guys, and it's a great linebacker class. And then you're looking at a great class altogether. So they've pretty much banked a top 25 class, I think. And now we wait and see just how good it can be with the top-end players that are still out there.
3: I talked with Justin Rowland, CatsIllustrated.com, on the On3 Sports Network here on the Leach Report. What are you hearing in terms of why Kentucky has been as effective as it has in recruiting with the new staff?
17: I think this is why, frankly, it's why you buy a coach out. You know, it's very hard to recruit against momentum and a long historical record when things get stale, and you buy the coach out and you bring in the most exciting guy possible to capitalize on that rush of momentum and money and everything else. And Stein is leaning into that, and he was hired because they thought he could lean into it well. I mean, he's kind of the anti-Stoops in some ways, not as a backhanded thing, but you know, now Kentucky is a destination for the top quarterbacks in the country. You just see every elite quarterback prospect in the country. When those guys, if those guys were in a group chat and they mentioned Kentucky, there would not be anybody turning their nose up. They would all be like, oh, like, well, when are you going to visit? Like, that's one of that it's a coveted spot to be in front of Will Stein as a quarterback. And in this day and age, if your approach is we're going to get quarterback right and build out from that, that's a philosophy a lot of people can get on board with, and it makes sense. And so we'll see if they can execute it.
3: Yeah, because everybody knows how important that position is. And so if you are perceived as a program

0: we've heard all offseason, we don't know the outcome, but everything we've heard all offseason is then, all right, now we're talking about those games. How do they respond to that? And that's going to determine it.
1: Justin, thank you much.
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1: 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We'll be right back to close out this edition of the Leach Report.

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0: 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It's a big old happy birthday to UK volleyball coach Craig Skinner. Great guy, great coach. Hope it's a great day for Coach Skinner. UK baseball signee Grayson Willoughby is Kentucky's Mr. Baseball. That award was announced yesterday. He plays for Trinity, 10-0 on the mound this season with a .463 batting average. And you can watch him play in the KHSAA State High School Baseball Tournament at Legends Field this week. His Trinity team plays Bullet East tomorrow at 5 Eastern. The tournament starts at 10 Eastern this morning. So 16 teams, and they'll all be playing at Legends Field here in Lexington. Triple Crown coverage this spring, again presented by Claiborne Farm, doing the usual unusually well for more than a century. Nothing to report on the Belmont Stakes today, but if you're here in Central Kentucky, you need to know that simulcasting for Belmont weekend, all those big stakes races that are starting today, continuing through Sunday, simulcasting starting tomorrow will be at Keeneland. Be tomorrow, Saturday, and Sunday. It's because Railbird's at the Red Mile, so no simulcasting here in the Lexington market at the Red Mile tomorrow, Saturday, or Sunday. It'll be at Keeneland. No tickets required to get in. It's free parking, free admission to go in and get your bets down if you want to do that for the third leg of the Triple Crown. And I think that's covers all the bases. Coming up tomorrow, we are going to chat with Brett Dawson and get his take on the NBA Finals. He covered the league for so many years. Now the sports editor, the Herald Leader, but covered OKC as his beat, but covered the league for a long time. So we'll get his take on Game 1. And then Dick Girardi will join us tomorrow as well. A little preview and selection for the Belmont Stakes. So hope you will join us. Have a great rest of your day, everybody. And we will see you for the Friday edition of the Leach Report, presented by Bobcat Enterprises.
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13: Welcome, everyone, to another edition of the KSR Pre-Show. Today is Thursday, June 4th. I'm Billy Rutledge, along with Shannon the Dude. You can give us a call on the Clark's Pump and Shop phone line. 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That's the Quantrill Auto Group text line if you'd like to join in on the show today. I had a good time yesterday hosting KSR. Appreciate everybody that sent me wedding caterer recommendations. I got a free bologna sandwich yesterday, dude, from Daughters Southern, the food truck that was set up out there with Chris. It was fantastic. Ready for my yard sale this weekend, but it's good to see you this morning, dude. What's up? What's on your mind?
1: What's going on, man? How are you doing? It was, a lot of fun yesterday on KSR. I had to put up with you for 3 hours. Usually,
13: I know.
1: 1 hour is my limit. I say it was in my contract. I said, I need 1 hour of Billy. That's it. If I have to deal with Billy anymore, I get overtime pay. So
13: well,
1: I'll be looking forward to that on my paycheck.
13: A lot of people would have lost money on DraftKings yesterday because Shannon the Dude responded to the KSR group chat. I think you could have predicted what Shannon was going to respond with yesterday after our conversation on Fair or Foul, the dreaded letter K.
1: Yeah, I gave you
13: the... thank you. Thank you for, even though you have the group chat on mute, still seeing what we were saying and responded back.
1: At least
13: yesterday.
1: I acknowledged your existence. I put
13: thank
1: K.
13: You.
1: This is the power K. That's how you need to look at it. It's not a bad thing to say K instead of OK. Look at it like
13: no,
1: the
13: it
1: power
13: is.
1: K.
13: Yeah. It's extremely disrespectful. Even though I didn't even notice Drew Franklin had the power K hat on right in front of me the entire time we had that conversation.
1: The
13: he
1: irony.
13: Was K-ing me without even actually saying it.
1: That's
13: so,
1: right.
13: You know,
1: why does that bother you so much? You feel like it's disrespectful?
13: I do. I don't know. It just...
1: I saw other people, though, saying that the thumbs up was worse. Like,
13: oh,
1: if somebody
13: yeah.
1: thumbs up me, that's like, okay, I see you. Gotcha. Okay.
13: Yeah, that's I don't know if I like the thumbs up either, but I feel like I've done that once or twice.
1: The problem with texting is it doesn't have tone. You can't tell. Like,
13: yeah.
1: I could text you something, and you could read it one way, or you could read it a different way, and think that I'm being rude, or in another way you could read it and think, okay, there's nothing wrong with that. But that's the problem with text messaging. Sometimes you text somebody and you're getting in an argument. You're like, you know what? Pick up the phone and call me so we can have an actual conversation and hash this out.
13: The K is passive aggressive.
1: I had to do that with someone recently, and I said, "Stop!"
13: Oh, you did?
1: Yeah, I said, "Stop texting me. Pick up the phone and call me. You got a problem? Call me. Let's talk about it like adults, not text each other like teenagers."
13: Well, the kids today, man, you can't try to call them anymore.
1: Yeah.
13: They're like, "What are you calling me for?"
1: Mm-hmm.
13: The only person that calls them is Mark Pope, and it's usually a FaceTime, right?
1: Yeah, I don't go that far now. I don't need to FaceTime.
13: Don't FaceTime me out of the blue either, Shannon. Like,
1: no.
13: We can set up a FaceTime because I've got to, I got to look presentable. You can't see what's going on in the background here, especially with how dirty my garage is. But excited for the weekend, and thanks to everybody that chipped in yesterday. Now, Shannon, today is a little bit of a bittersweet day. Because it is the last morning show at KS Bar and Grill.
1: Yeah.
13: Matt is going to be returning on the show today. Unfortunately, I don't think Ryan's going to be making an appearance, but Matt and Drew will be at the bar today, the last morning show at KS Bar and Grill, before it becomes a game day bar in conjunction with, I believe, another sports bar. But, dude, last night I went out to eat, and we had an appetizer at the place that we went out to. And in honor of KS Bar's final morning show, and with nothing else to talk about today besides maybe the NBA Finals and that dude that ran on the court, we both posted a video from that this morning, so I want to talk about that a little bit later. But Shannon, I want to talk appetizers.
1: Okay.
13: I want to talk about our culture where we eat before we eat, which I don't know if they do that everywhere.
1: I always thought that was kind of weird. Like, yeah,
13: isn't it?
1: I usually don't get an appetizer when I go out.
13: Oh, you don't? You're not an appetizer guy?
1: I have, but not typically. Like, typically, like, I'm going to get enough food in my stomach from this meal that I'm about to order without needing something else to be ordered. Now, can I give you a little, caveat here?
13: Please.
1: If I go to a place, a la a Mexican restaurant, and they immediately put food on my table, bonus points already. Like, if you go to a Mexican restaurant,
13: right.
1: They're bringing hot sauce, they're bringing the mild, they're bringing the basket of chips. I'm not calling that an appetizer, although it probably really is, but I didn't order that is what I'm saying. If you go to Texas Roadhouse, they bring the bread out to you, the rolls with, oh my God.
13: The cinnamon butter.
1: Dude,
13: oh God.
1: Like, do you call that an appetizer? I don't know. I guess it kind of is, but you didn't really order it. So I'm eliminating those from my list of appetizers, but I'm just telling you, any place that you go to and they immediately give you food without you asking, That's my place right there.
7: Well, that's like a subcategory, right? Like, yeah. We could get into the different breads that you can get at a restaurant, whether there be those cheddar biscuits from Red Lobster, mm-hmm. right? Mm-hmm. Or like you said, the cinnamon butter at a place like Texas Roadhouse. There's a couple of different categories, but I wanted us to give some of our top appetizers, maybe our top five, if we can go into maybe a list on this June 4th morning. Dude, okay. Are you up for that?
1: I'm up for it. Let's go.
7: Okay. We can, I don't know, we can kind of run through it. I do have some honorable mentions before I get to my list, dude.
1: Okay.
7: A couple include fried pickles, stuffed mushrooms, calamari, and a good shrimp cocktail. Those don't make the top five for me, but all of those, dude, when in the right setting, I think are really solid appetizers, especially the calamari. It's got to be at the right place, but you go to a good seafood spot and get that marinara sauce. They don't make my top five, but do you have any problem with any of those honorable mentions?
1: Yes, because some of those honorable mentions would be on my list.
7: Okay, good.
1: So I do have a problem with it.
7: Yeah, maybe that's fried pickles. I bet you they're on there. Do you have any ones that you want to give before we get to our top five? Any honorable mentions for you, or you just have the top five?
1: Well, I throw in, like, do you like bruschetta? I think that's good. Yeah, bruschetta. Yeah, you may have this on your list. I don't have it on my top five, but cheese sticks.
7: Yes.
1: Always good.
7: It's on my list, actually, the cheese logs.
1: Now, here's a question now. Because it could be an appetizer or it could be like your meal, but would you include like wings as an appetizer? Because sometimes you can get them as an appetizer. So that's a gray area here.
7: It is a gray area. I have put it on my list. So I think that is one of the most ultimate appetizers, especially if you're maybe hosting a party, right? Yep. You got a bunch of people over.
1: And then I will add in one more honorable mention, a good spinach dip.
7: Oh, yes.
1: Yeah.
7: Good call.
1: Yeah.
7: Good call. But it also depends on what you're dipping into the spinach, right? Like you could have maybe some like softer bread, or maybe it's like a pita chip. But a good spinach dip goes a long way. So I'm with you on that as well.
1: Okay. So give me your top five then.
7: Okay. Let me give you my top five. Yeah. Number five actually comes in with cheese logs, mozzarella sticks, whatever sauce that you're using, usually marinara. I mean, that's, man, KS Bar, that was my favorite item on the menu.
1: That was great at KS Bar.
7: The cheese logs?
1: Yes, those were great.
7: Like, they were huge. Like, that was almost like a meal.
1: Yeah.
7: They were so big at KS Bar.
1: And we're not just talking KS Bar, right? We're just talking appetizers in general.
7: Correct, yes.
1: My biggest problem with cheese sticks are they are often a choking hazard for me. And choking on a ball of mozzarella is not the way I want to check out of this world. So I kind of fear cheese sticks.
7: You don't fear the reaper. You fear the mozzarella sticks.
1: I feel like that's going to do me in. I've gotten choked on mozzarella before, and I have to be very careful. Like, it's a choking hazard for me. I'm like a kid with small toys. Like, don't let me close to them. I might choke on them and die.
7: It sounds like you have a little PTSD from the mozzarella sticks.
1: Oh, yeah, I do.
7: I'm sorry to hear that.
1: Yeah.
7: I hope you work through it. A couple more for me. Number four comes in at soft pretzel bites. You get a little mustard with it. You get some queso. If the pretzel bites are hot, or even like a larger soft pretzel, I think it is an elite appetizer choice and shareable.
1: See,
7: as well.
1: I've had good and bad experiences with that, because if they get like a pretzel that's dry, you know, like it can go either way with soft pretzels. You can get a good soft pretzel. Sometimes, though, it's not very good. Or
7: I'm a fan of the pretzel at a ball game. Yeah. Like, if you've had a hot dog already and a couple beers, I think the pretzel is a good move. But number four on my appetizer list. Number three, and you called it a gray area, I'm going chips and queso. Now, they might put the salsa down on you for free, but you've got to order the queso if you were on it.
1: Mm-hmm.
7: And lately, I've been kind of tiptoeing my way into the chorizo con queso.
1: Ooh,
7: Shannon.
1: Yeah, chorizo's good, man.
7: Oh,
1: big fan of that.
7: That is Mexican food to me. Like, when you go out and you're going to get some tacos or you're going to get a quesadilla, you've got to have the chips and salsa. But we're usually getting a guacamole or a queso, and I think queso trumps it.
1: Have you ever done the chorizo quesadilla?
7: No.
1: Dude.
7: No, I have not.
1: Go to a Mexican restaurant, get the chorizo quesadilla. It may be a little greasy. You have to, you know, look past the grease dripping off of it. But it is so good.
7: I'm fine with that.
1: And be prepared for a possible stomach ache 1 to 2 hours later. But just get the Tums ready and you're good. It's worth it.
7: Well, I'm a queso fan, but then the chorizo con queso.
1: Yeah.
7: And I feel like I'm speaking a little Spanish or Spanglish when I'm doing that. Is number three for me. And then my top two are chicken wings and nachos. Mm. I mean, you think it's simple, but those are titans of the industry. And chicken wings are a little bit of a gray area, but I'm going to count it as an appetizer here. Very shareable, very good for parties. But there's nothing that beats a good plate of nachos. Really isn't. Like, you've got to find the right spot because, man, I've had some bad nachos, right?
1: Really?
7: And then that's one nachos that you got to be careful at a stadium.
1: See, I've never had bad nachos. Not
7: really?
1: Once. No, like, nachos is hard to screw up. Like, if you can't get the nachos right, you should just shut down the restaurant immediately. Like, that's the easiest thing. You just pile it all together.
7: You can have soggy chips, right? Like, say, maybe a little too many toppings on there.
1: Yeah, I don't know. I can even do
7: I've had some stadium nachos where the cheese is just cold.
1: Yeah.
7: And maybe that's not in the same category as what we're talking about.
1: I'm just saying.
7: But good nachos done right is a clear number one runaway favorite for me.
1: Okay.
7: That's my list of top five appetizers here on the last morning show of KS Bar and Grill. Dude, hit me. What do you got? What's on your list? Right. What did you think of mine?
1: Your list is well, I mean, it's all a matter of opinion, right? So my list is a little bit different. Number five, buffalo shrimp. Buffalo
7: okay.
1: shrimp, man. Buffalo I'm telling shrimp. You, like the fried buffalo shrimp. You know, I've had mostly good experiences eating buffalo shrimp. There's some places you go, it's, you know, better than others, obviously, as it's just about anything. But buffalo shrimp, number five, pretty solid choice. Number four, fried pickles. I think it depends,
7: okay,
1: though,
7: it
1: if you do the spheres or the chips. I'm a fan of the fried pickle chips.
7: Chips.
1: Not necessarily the spheres. So I've had, you know, good and bad, I guess, fried pickles over the years.
7: There's some establishments you have to get the pickle chips, right? Like that's a non-starter.
1: Now the top three, I've never had bad experiences with. Number three, I'm going to put on there cheese fries.
7: We had last
1: cheese,
7: night. Yeah,
1: put some bacon bits on there, maybe some chives, a little sour
7: ranch
1: cream
7: on the side.
1: Ranch,
7: maybe.
1: Yeah. Like, you cannot go wrong, I feel like, with cheese fries. Number two, you just mentioned it. It was your number one, loaded nachos.
7: Nachos.
1: You said you've had bad experience. I've never had a bad experience with loaded nachos. I could go, I feel like, anywhere, and if I want something that I know I'm going to like, loaded nachos. Load it down, put everything on it, chili, chicken, sour cream, load it up.
7: Even salsa. Black beans, like put everything
1: like,
7: on there.
1: Here's the great thing about loaded nachos. I realize I eat this, and I really don't have to eat anything for the next couple of days because there's enough calories for the next 2 days all in one meal. Like, I know I'm eating 9,000 calories and I might drop over of a heart attack after this, but you know what? I mentioned I didn't want to choke on mozzarella stick. After finishing off a plate of nachos, I would be just fine going out that way.
7: Me and a buddy in college used to go to the same restaurant to get the Nacho Mountain, and we'd split the Nacho Mountain, have a couple drinks. It was a good time.
1: Yeah.
7: I mean, there's some great memories when loaded nachos. So what's your number one? Because you put chicken wings in the gray area, so I'm a little interested.
1: Well,
7: here.
1: I didn't know to put chicken wings would definitely be on there if I was including chicken wings, but I'm not including them just because they could also be it could be
7: a meal.
1: Yes,
7: right.
1: Number one is an appetizer that was created. And it was so good, it was copied by other places, copied at state fairs. And I'm talking about Outback's Bloomin' Onion. The Bloomin' Onion. Then all of a sudden you saw Texas Roadhouse. They have like what they call the Blooming Cactus. You know, they've got that. And then you go to the state fair and they've got the Bloomin' Onion. The Bloomin' Onion, the most unhealthy appetizer on planet Earth. You want to talk? I was just talking about how many calories there are in loaded nachos. Bloomin' Onions, there is a good like 23% chance you will drop dead of a heart attack after you eat this. But again, it's so good. And then that sauce that you dip it in, I don't know, the Bloomin' sauce, whatever that is. I used to work it out back. I should know how to make it, but I don't. It's so good. You dip that in there and, you know, it's so big. There's no way one person should ever eat that.
7: Correct. That was my next. Yeah, that was my next comment.
1: Usually if it's two people, you have enough left over, you put it in the fridge and take it home and throw it in the microwave, which is never as good when you try to heat up the Bloomin' Onion. But that's my number one. The Bloomin' Onion for appetizers. Didn't even make your top five. Not even your honorable mentions.
7: No, like but you got to have other people alongside with you. Maybe that was my problem, dude. I tried to eat a Bloomin' Onion by myself one time, and I was like, halfway through, I've had enough onion at that point. But those are great answers. Yeah. I love our lists. And if anybody out there would like to chime in, you can call in 859-280-2287. Tell us your favorite appetizers or text us 502-265-6656. But yeah, it's going to be... you know, it's going to be a little bittersweet doing the last morning show today at KS Bar and Grill. Like I said, it'll still be open for game days, and the atmosphere that it produces is unmatched. But, Shannon, we had the office actually go to KS Bar and Grill yesterday. They said it was packed.
1: Oh, really?
7: Not a single seat in the house with everybody, I guess, trying to get in before this weekend's over.
1: All of a sudden, so. You go away. People love you now. Like, well, where were you at all the other times we needed
7: you? Could you go out of business every week?
1: Yeah.
7: Right? Create like, that demand.
1: What about all those random Wednesdays or Tuesdays, you know?
7: See, that was the problem.
1: Yeah.
7: Yeah. Just announce you're going out of business more often. So. All right, that was fun. We need to take a break. When we come back, we'll talk a little bit about the NBA Finals and much more nonsense here on the KSR Pre-Show.
1: It's Shannon the Dude, and to talk to me and Billy, give us a call on the Clark's Pup and Shop phone line at 859-280-2287.
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7: It's like, no wonder we have a health problem in this country. We like to eat cinnamon butter and fried foods before our food comes out.
1: Yeah. Well, that way, you know, usually what happens for me anyway... eat a lot of like the free food, and then you end up with like your actual meal. You end up taking half of it home. So now now you got lunch the next day too.
7: I can't eat all this.
1: You get two for one right there.
7: Onion rings, one that a lot of people mention on the text line. Are you a big onion ring guy?
1: Depends. It depends. Like, you know, that's another thing. You can actually screw up onion rings, believe it or not. You would think, how can you have bad onion rings?
7: Well, yeah, like it's got to be the right greasy, like crispiness to it, right? Yeah. Like
1: they're soggy or they're extra greasy. It's nasty.
7: Yeah, and also a couple people are saying I have to try crab meat in my queso. That will be my new number one. I don't know about that crab meat in the queso.
1: Yeah, I don't know about that either.
7: We'll see. There's a lot of strange appetizers out there, but if there's one that you want to talk about, join us 859-280-2287. The big news in sports last night was the Knicks beating the Spurs 105-95 on the road. In a game in which they trailed by, 12, 14 points?
1: Yeah.
7: The Knicks get it done. They've now won 12 in a row in the playoffs. Carl Anthony Towns looked good, scored 18 and 12, was crediting his late mom for while he was able to stay so calm during the NBA Finals. Man, I'm really rooting for him, you know, with all the stuff that he's been through over the years. Him and Brunson, man, scores 30. He was great in that fourth quarter. What did you think of game one?
1: Yeah, Nelson? Brunson was all banged up, too. Went out for a little bit, had to come back, dealing mm-hmm. with that knee issue. What was going on with his knee? It looked like he banged up his knee, then at one point it looked like his knee was bleeding.
7: A guy, like, fell into him is yeah. what I saw initially, and then he had to go back to the locker room.
1: But I thought it was like, you know, like they banged him. I didn't know, like, he, like, scratched his leg or scraped his leg to where it was bleeding. But anyway, regardless, it was impressive. I mean, San Antonio has that great crowd there, and they're always color coordinated, which yeah. I love. And it was a tough environment to win. Very impressive. New York does that. Now all of a sudden, you know, they could take a 2-0 lead going into Madison Square Garden. Even if you're 1-1, you got to feel good as a New York Knicks fan. You know, you just take one on the road, and then you know anything can happen at this point. So
7: yeah, Wemby struggled. He was 6 of 21 from the field, despite scoring yeah. 26 points in the game. So he was off.
1: Cat was taking Wemby off
7: yeah,
1: the dribble.
7: He was.
1: And
7: mm-hmm.
1: I
7: going right at him.
1: Obviously, Wemby is much better, but I'm telling you, defensively, Luke Kornet kind of held down his own a little bit mm-hmm. there. He got quite a bit of playing time in the first half. Luke Kornet, a Kentucky guy and Vanderbilt graduate.
7: They got a lot of scorers on that Knicks team. They got a really good offense. And so it'll be interesting to see how this plays out. Game two will be on Friday, and you can bet on that game on DraftKings Sportsbook.
1: Yeah, that's right. 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Limited time offer. It says on here, Billy, that DraftKings is live in all 50 states. It says that means you, Kentucky. We know that, right? Like, does anybody not know that Kentucky's live? We've been live for how many years now? At least two, right?
7: How many ads have we done?
1: I know.
7: In the years that it's been active.
1: I like that it says here, DraftKings Sports is live in all 50 states. Yes, that means you, Kentucky. Did anybody not know in Kentucky that DraftKings was live?
7: Wow. It's live.
1: News.
7: Okay.
1: Wow, okay. Yeah.
7: Well, promo code is KSR
1: yes.
7: if you'd like to do that. Now, last night in the fourth quarter of the game, a fan ran out onto the court mm-hmm. to get a selfie with Victor Wembanyama. It was kind of a weird moment because nobody had possession of the ball at the time, so they had to end up doing a jump ball for it, but the fan was immediately escorted off. But it looked like Wembanyama kind of leaned in to smile for the photo. I thought it was kind of an interesting moment. We both posted a video this morning of different angles of the event, mm-hmm. including the one you posted of the actual video the guy took that he must have posted afterwards.
1: And it doesn't look like he got the selfie.
7: He didn't even really get the selfie.
1: He
7: yeah.
1: had his phone on video, so it was like a video selfie, but I don't even think he got Wemby's face. Like, he got Wemby from the neck down, and then you see him getting tackled and carried off the court by, is that a guy in a cowboy hat? Was that Walker, Texas Ranger?
7: That's the man that sits on the sideline, makes sure nobody runs on the court. He's got a very specific job, I'm sure.
1: Oh, okay. He has the cowboy hat on.
7: Yeah, you know who he is when you see the cowboy hat when you walk in. But what's the punishment for this fan?
1: Jail.
7: A fan who runs onto the court during an NBA game is subject to ejection, a potential ban from future events at the arena, and even the possibility of criminal charges, according to ESPN. What do you think would be an appropriate charge for somebody who runs onto the court in the NBA Finals?
1: I thought it was like a night in jail. Like, because you see this, you know, streakers, I guess that takes it to a different level because now you're
7: nudity.
1: Yeah, now it's public. You're obscene. Now all of a sudden you're not just jumping onto the field or the court, but now you got no clothes on, and that's, I guess, a different charge. But I thought that if you just run onto the court or run onto a field, you'd be thrown in jail. I didn't even know that was like up for debate. I thought that was like immediate jail time.
7: So like maybe like a night in the drunk tank is what you're saying?
1: Oh,
7: is
1: yeah.
7: like when you get arrested, it's kind of like an overnight thing. I mean, I wouldn't know by experience,
1: yeah.
7: but this is what people say. Would you ban him from the arena?
1: See, that's the thing that always, like, I never really understood how they enforce that. They're going to ban me from the arena. Okay, so you know my name, but why can't my buddy just buy tickets and take me in.
7: That'd be the thing. You couldn't buy it online, I guess.
1: Okay. So then I'll just, if I get the charge, then I'll just have you buy my tickets and we'll go together. And
7: in your fake mustache. I mean, there's your monocle.
1: Tens of thousands of people there. Like, how are they going to recognize him? They're not going to recognize him.
7: So yeah, I don't know.
1: You have to show your ID when you go in. So how are they, like they say lifetime ban. How does that even work?
7: I don't know. I mean, Charles Oakley is banned from Madison Square Garden, isn't he? Or does he just refuse to go back? If you remember that story with him and the owner of the Knicks.
1: He probably just refuses to go back.
7: Maybe he's just out of spite not going back. But yeah. I don't know. Maybe you need a little bit more of a punishment than that to just to deter people from just acting like idiots and running out onto the court and trying to take a selfie.
1: Yeah.
7: I did like inside the NBA when Charles Barkley, you know, he talks all that trash about the city of San Antonio and like the women of San Antonio and all the churros they eat. Well, they did this montage, and then they had the mayor of San Antonio on the show.
1: Oh, nice. I didn't see that.
7: I thought that was perfect, and she gave them churros, which I liked as well. We'll take a break, take some of your calls. Hopefully you got some appetizers for us and much more on the way here on the KSR Free Show.
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7: Welcome back to Billy and the Duke, the show before the show. We'll hand it off to Matt and the guys here in just a little bit at 10 a.m. Some more submissions from the Quantrill Auto text line when it comes to your favorite appetizer. Potato skins left off both of our lists. That's another popular one.
3: Yeah, too dry for me.
7: Oh, too dry.
3: Okay. Yeah.
7: You're already getting a potato at dinner a lot of times, too. So you need a potato skin, too.
3: Exactly.
7: Somebody mentioned Fazoli breadsticks were left off your list. But that's kind of in our bread category. Yeah. That's a little separate. But
3: don't really call it an appetizer. Like they can
7: Olive
3: bring
7: Garden
3: it.
7: Breadsticks, is that in your wheelhouse at all?
3: I guess you're
7: a Fazoli's guy.
3: Yeah, I mean, I like Olive Garden, too. But I mean, I don't really call it an appetizer. To me, like an appetizer is something you sit down, you order it, and you pay for it. If it's just like complimentary.
7: Well, that's breadsticks. I mean, Olive Garden, you got to order the entree to get the breadsticks and the salad.
3: I mean,
7: right?
3: It's included, though. It's not an appetizer.
7: Like, it's not separate than the entree. Yeah,
3: right.
7: I get that.
3: Do they bring the bread to you before you even eat it? Like before you eat the meal? Like,
7: yeah, well, they better. That's when I want it. I don't want it with my meal. And then one person said coleslaw with club crackers. Which I don't know. That must be somebody that doesn't get out very often, right?
3: Like, I think my grandmother used to do that. I'm like, what are you doing?
7: I mean, I like club crackers. I don't know with the coleslaw. That's what I tell them to leave out when I go to Cane's or something like that. Just give me the extra bread. 859-280-2287. We do have some callers on the line. Let's go to Tyler first. What's up, Tyler? How's it going this morning?
4: Hey, fellas. I just had a question. I'm at Cane's Bar today, and I just had a couple questions.
3: Okay.
4: First, why were you guys at the bowling alley last night? And second, do you think the Braves can win in the Major League Baseball Cup thing?
3: The World Series? Do I think they win the World Series?
4: Yeah.
3: Yes. Yeah, they are, I think, 42-20 right now, Tyler. They are the best team in baseball. Really, the only team that's even close is Billy's Rays, but we know that if they played head-to-head, the Braves would just beat the living daylights
7: out of
3: them.
7: Why is that? What do you mean?
3: Because the Braves are a better team. So, yes, Tyler, to answer your question, the Braves will win the World Series this year. Secondly, Billy, why weren't you at bowling last night?
7: Yeah. We had a lot happen over the last couple days. We were doing a tasting yesterday and taking care of some other wedding stuff, so we had decided to not do bowling last night.
3: A tasting for your wedding? Is that what you were doing?
7: Yes.
3: Yeah. Okay. All right. So there you go.
7: Tyler? We've had a lot happen, Tyler. I'm sorry we didn't see you at the bowling alley last night if you were there.
3: So you were there, Tyler? What did you bowl? Did you break 100?
4: No, I didn't bowl.
3: Oh, you didn't. Okay.
7: Oh, he just showed up.
3: Yeah.
7: I guess.
3: He would have been better than me. All right, Tyler. Good to hear from you. Thanks for the
7: Thanks,
3: call.
7: Thanks, Tyler. Yeah, we had a lot going on the last couple days. So the first night that we took off was last night. But I'm sorry I let the kids down. Unfortunately,
3: right.
7: Dude.
3: You're such an inspiration to little boys. Actually, you're not. Like, I am, according to Janet, an inspiration to boys. You are not. Because instead, you go out and you try appetizers instead of being out there for the boys.
7: Yeah, well, I mean, I think I can miss 1 week. It's a, you know, I think that's okay. William is up next. He's on the phone line. What's up, William?
5: Hey, guys. How you doing this morning?
3: We're good,
7: man. Great. What's up?
5: Great. Hey, first off, well wishes to Ryan. Hope he's recovering well. Second off, that Billy, of course, stole my thunder with potato skins. But I wanted to ask you, like, my favorite type of wing is a good smoked wing. And I didn't know if you guys had a preference between smoked and fried. That's pretty much all I had, man.
3: Yep. You know, it kind of depends on my mood. Thanks for the call, William. I like it when it comes to wings, smoked or fried, either one. Like, wings are one of those things that I can be versatile on. I can do different sauces, you know? Sometimes when I go out to a sports bar and they got a million different sauces, even though I know that I like, I know what I like, I'll sometimes venture out a little bit. And usually I'm good with it, you know?
7: You get a couple different sauces, right? A couple different sizes. I am a big dry rub fan. So, like, if they've got a good dry rub, then I will probably take that 9 times out of 10 over maybe the buffalo wing or garlic parmesan.
3: You like a little lemon pepper dry rub?
7: Lemon pepper dry. Oh.
3: Yeah.
7: Now you're talking, dude.
3: Making you hungry?
7: I am. I'm starving after this conversation. It was really, I think pretzel bites probably needs to go down lower on my list. I'm always down for a good pretzel bite.
3: Think about pretzel bites, though. You can do them with mustard. You can do them with cheese.
7: Yeah, that queso. Yeah, they come out with many different sauces.
3: A lot of versatility.
7: That's right. That's what we're looking for.
3: Versatility.
7: That's what we're looking for. We'll take one more call. Our guy John Short is also on the line. John, what's your favorite appetizer?
6: I guess my favorite appetizer is tater skins.
3: Tater skins. Okay. That's right. But John likes everything plain. Plain burger. He doesn't want any of your toppings on it. Just give me a burger, a piece of meat, and two pieces of bread.
6: That's right.
3: Yep. I knew that about you. All right, John.
7: That's John.
3: Well, what you got on your mind today, John?
6: Well, I heard one of my baseball players is transferring because his name is Schultz. I heard he's transferring. Did you hear about that?
3: Already losing baseball players. Yep. Retention was the number one thing that Adam Luckett said that this baseball team needs, Billy, is to hang on to the guys that we have. We've already lost some players from.
7: Well, that's why John's the third co-host of the KSR pre-show. I hadn't seen that, John. So yeah. UK baseball already losing some guys to the transfer portal.
6: Yeah, lost one so far right now to the transfer portal because he lost his starting spot to Van Cleve, who made that grand slam with the Vanderbilt game.
3: Yeah.
7: Oh, well, they got to keep Van Cleve. I don't know if he's in the portal or not yet, but he was great. And then he was also wearing that mask that final weekend series, Shannon. He had that collision that caused him to miss a game. Then he was wearing the mask. I love the masks in sporting events, and Van Cleve was rocking.
3: The three names that I've seen that have been in the portal for baseball are all freshmen.
7: Okay.
3: Yeah.
7: All right.
3: Yeah. All right, John.
7: Well, anything else, John?
6: Okay. It's good we got that player from Iowa State. That is good. Right, number 17 in the top 25, who were ranked in women's basketball? I never did hear how we ranked women's basketball in the top 25.
3: Haven't seen a preseason top 25 for the women's. But you know, you don't have to call him the Iowa State player now, John, because you know how to say his name. Remember, we went through this a couple of days ago. Do you remember how to say it?
6: Yeah. Well,
3: here we go. We'll do it again. No, we'll do it again. Here we go. Mom.
6: Okay. Mom.
3: Chill.
6: Chilovich.
3: Mom Chilovich.
6: Mom Chilovich.
3: There you go. You got it.
7: Okay, hey, there it is.
6: Is he going to play 1 year? Play 1 year, 2 years at Kentucky?
3: Well, probably 1 year. I think
7: he has one year, but he could have 2 years if the 5 for 5 thing passes, John. So I'm not sure. I think ideally he has 1 year, plays really well, and then goes to the NBA, right?
6: Nice if he averaged 35 or 40 points a game and come back to play another year, that'd be great.
3: If he averages 35 or 40 points a game, John, he would be the greatest ever. Like, he'd break every record.
7: And if you forget his name, you can call him Mommy next time.
3: Yeah, you can call him Mommy. That's what Billy wants you to call him.
6: Okie
3: dokie. Okay, all right, John. There you go.
7: All right, thank you, John. Speaking of a little college basketball, We got the news that Duke was doing these games on Amazon and they're playing these marquee opponents. Well, there's been a little update to that. The Duke-Michigan game was apparently supposed to be held on December 21st at Madison Square Garden. Well, Fox isn't really cool with that. They believe they own the rights to all the non-conference games that a team like Duke plays, I believe, or Michigan plays. So there's a big dispute over broadcasting rights right now. So it looks like they are in talks, and this is very close to being finalized, that Duke and Michigan, the college basketball game, will be moved to the Miami Marlins Stadium. College basketball on a baseball diamond.
3: All right.
7: Shannon.
3: We played games on a ship before, a cruise ship, haven't we? It wasn't a cruise ship. It was like a battleship.
7: Whatever you call it. But the wind is affecting it at that point when you're on a ship. Do you think this is the beginning of a trend? You know, we already see it played in football stadiums for the Final Four. Do you think 10 years from now we'll have multiple games in baseball stadiums?
3: I hope not. Like, let's keep it inside. Much like I want baseball and football to be outside, I want basketball to be inside. Because you're right. It throws everything off. What if it's a windy day? You got shots going all over the place. People are shooting 10%. Like, how is that good for basketball?
7: Well, the Marlins Stadium, I believe, has a dome.
3: So that part won't be
7: the same as the battleship. But, like, I'm with you into the fact of let's play college basketball games in basketball arenas.
1: Yeah.
7: Why is that so hard for some
1: people?
7: Well,
1: you know, you would see that a lot of times when you get to like the finals, like the Final Four, and the game would be like in a huge dome.
7: Still is, yeah.
1: Well, you know, like, well, not every year, is it? I mean, it moves around.
7: Most years. They don't play it at, you know. I guess, you know, part of this is Dusty May's relationship with the Marlins owner. Remember, he was at FAU for all those years, so they, you know, they have this relationship, and with Fox disputing Michigan's rights, and this is kind of how they're doing it. But, you know, I don't know. We'll see how this plays out. It's not the first time a game's been played in a baseball stadium. I think Wisconsin did it a couple years ago, but we will see if this is a trend. I hope it's not, but not a lot of space at, Duke's home court, so this would sell a lot more tickets, right?
1: Yeah.
7: Maybe that's why they're doing it.
1: Oh, of course that's why they're doing it. And, you know, what my point I was trying to get to is, you know, you play these games all season long in basketball arenas, then you get to the finals, and you're playing in a dome, and your depth perception is completely off as a shooter. And you're seeing a lot, they have to make a lot of adjustments, you know, in the game, just because it's completely different than what they've had the entire season. I mean, I understand why they do it. It's so they can make more money, bring more people in. You know, domes have bigger capacities, but, you know, I don't know that it's necessarily good for the game. I don't know that I need to see Duke playing at Miami's baseball stadium.
7: Yeah, well, that's what you might be seeing on December 21st instead of the Madison Square Garden broadcast. 859-280-2287. Got some more random stuff on the way, but Shannon, tell me about Right Way Auto Glass before we go to our next break.
1: Well, I mean, I think you should maybe tell me about the crack that you have, because you said the crack in your windshield is getting bigger and bigger.
7: It's gotten bigger.
1: Yeah, well, if you just leave it, what do you think? Did you think it was going to fix itself?
7: I don't know what I thought. 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
1: That crack will not fix itself. 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
7: 859-523-1098. I've just written it down, yes. Shannon.
1: They want to see your crack.
7: They do. Okay. Yes. Well, hopefully they specify which crack they want to see. But the
1: crack on your windshield. What kind of crack?
7: It's getting bigger. So you're right. I need.
1: It is getting bigger. Gotta slow down on the appetizers.
7: Not the appetizer. There it is. We'll be right back.
1: It's Shannon the Dude. And to talk to me and Billy, give us a call on the Clark's Pup and Shop phone line at 859-280-2287.
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7: Welcome back. It's our final segment, Billy Rutledge and Shannon the Dude. I got this stat from Kyle Tucker on X. How about this one, Shannon? Since the three-point line was introduced, here's the complete list of players who have made 130-plus threes at a 48% clip in a season. Milan Momcilovic. That's it.
1: Wow.
7: That's the entire list. This guy was the best shooter in college basketball last year. And after all these notes and expectations and Mark Pope's offense, man, I'm starting to get excited about this guy having a big year next year.
1: I think we all are. Yeah, and the more we talk about it, the more we look into the stats and look up his highlight reels, you start to get even more excited. But, I mean, that's what we do as fans, right?
7: Well, I mean, we do, yeah.
1: Even if we weren't good, it's like football. Like, even though a lot of years we have mediocre teams, we hype it up and we get excited about it because why not? Like, if you're not going to be excited about the season at all, what's the point of being a fan? Like, there's always, that's the great thing about before we play the games, everybody's 0-0. So there's always a chance for everybody. But yeah, I mean, those numbers are incredible. He's the only player since the 3-point line was instituted to have those numbers.
7: Yeah. So not only are we expecting a lot of threes, but a very efficient amount. I feel a little bit like a kid who didn't do his homework the next day at class. Shannon, did you watch the spring football all access on SEC Network?
1: Man, you know what? I meant to do that.
7: Okay,
1: I was watching the Braves and Blue Jays, and then I flipped over to the Spurs and Knicks, and I completely forgot it was on. I'm sure that it's out there on streaming or something like that, so maybe we can both watch it at some point today and talk about it tomorrow.
7: I would like to.
1: Yeah.
7: Thank you for the extension, teacher. We will talk about it tomorrow and all the energy that the coaches are bringing. Speaking of energy, let's talk about Bears head coach Ben Johnson. Well, first of all, Caleb Williams was the new Madden cover athlete for this upcoming year. So him doing his jump pass had a pretty good season last year, but now he is on the cover of Madden. But it's head coach of the Bears, Ben Johnson, that's getting a lot of flack for how he handled a cell phone going off during the middle of his press conference. Shannon, this is a 20-second clip. You know, we do fair or foul on the pre-show.
1: Yeah.
7: People on Reddit do AITA.
1: There we go.
7: We can.
1: All right, let's go.
7: Did you dump it?
1: Yes.
7: Okay, well, all right. Well, there you go. That's what happens on a Thursday in
1: June. Calm down.
7: Well, let's just play. We'll play fair or foul then with Ben Johnson and not this other game. You tell me if this was an overreaction or do you think this is much of nothing?
1: Yeah.
13: Same page. We're speaking the same language, and that's always a good starting point. Oh my! Good.
19: Now that you've got a year under your belt, how does it feel? How do you feel about your position, what you're doing, the people you're working with?
13: Somebody want to take their phone, so I'm not interrupted again.
7: That's it. Ben Johnson mad at a cell phone going off during his press conference.
1: He didn't scream at anybody though. He said, "Does somebody want to take their phone, so I'm not interrupted again?" I think he handled it fine. I mean, everybody makes that mistake occasionally. Like, I think that I have my phone on silent and forgot to put it on silent. It goes off during the show. Oops. Okay. Made a mistake. Mm-hmm. It's not like he went on a, you know, minute long roast of the person who did it. He just said, "Hey, can somebody put their phone away?" I'm totally fine with that.
7: See, I agree with you. I don't think it was that much of an overreaction. No. You go online and you see the comments.

0: think that he went overboard. It could have been a whole lot worse. I've heard a lot worse from coaches getting on reporters than what he did there.
1: I agree. Yeah. I agree. Not much from there from Ben Johnson. Do you think Russell Wilson will be good on TV? He retired from the NFL yesterday. Mr. Unlimited, the husband of Sierra, known as a pretty corny guy. It will now be, and it looks like will be a part of the pregame show for CBS. Do you think that'll be a good
0: thing? I think so. I mean, he's going to have, I guess, a season, maybe two seasons to find out if he's good or not. And usually if you're not after a season, you have to just move on. Although Tom Brady, you know, he's the type of guy that I thought would be really good. And he's gotten a little bit better, but he's not that great in the booth, in my opinion. Do you think Tom Brady's good?
1: I think he's gotten much better.
0: Yeah.
1: I thought he was bad that first year,
0: yeah.
1: And he has done much better at translating what he's seeing to the common folk. But no, there was no question he was bad at first. I think he's made some big improvements.
0: Yeah.
1: But Russell Wilson, I don't know. He's kind of got a goofy personality, so it might work. He'll join like Bill Cowher and those folks over at CBS.
0: Well, goofy works, though. I mean, if you look at like the NBA crew, I mean, Charles Barkley and Shaq, Kenny Smith, I mean, those guys are goofy sometimes. And it works.
1: Sometimes, yeah, all the time. I mean, Shaq doesn't even watch the games, it seems like, with how little he actually talks basketball. Yeah,
0: Barkley, I mean, he does. Sometimes I don't even think he knows the names of half the players out there.
1: Finally, one more thing. You know, this is the last month that Mitch Barnhart will be the athletic director at Kentucky. June 30th is supposedly his last day. And we haven't heard much, Shannon, about this process.
0: Yeah.
1: You know, the listening tour that Eli Capiluto went on. We know that they hired a search firm, so that probably means it's an outside-of-the-box hire, right? Like, you don't hire somebody from within if you hire a search firm.
0: Right.
1: So this is a big month for UK Athletics, as that position will be filled here in the next month.
0: Do you think it's June 30th before we hear who the new one is? Or is it going to go from one to the other without any crossover time at all?
1: That would be appropriate for their PR, right?
0: We have heard nothing. Not a peep.
1: Nothing, yeah.
0: Talk about playing it close to the vest. Give them the cards that Mark Pope was holding on to.
1: Oh, the cards.
0: Yeah.
1: People have been looking into that. The Jack and the King. Maybe that's Joe and Kelly Kraft.
0: Oh, you think that's what it is?
1: I don't know. That's just
2: wow.
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1: All right, that's going to do it for us. The final morning show from KS Bar and Grill coming up next. KSR pre-show. We'll talk to you tomorrow. I got the feeling of something.
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10: Wearing a blindfold. Would you do this? Probably not. It's one risk obviously not worth taking. Some risks aren't as obvious, yet could be just as deadly. Like the risk for type 2 diabetes. If you're overweight or over 45, if you're not very active, or don't eat as healthy as you

0: So Kentucky's two senators, you wonder, are they going to do what our state university would probably want? Are they going to do what their alma maters would want? And I think a lot of these senators are going to have that issue. It is going to be, just as a political and sports dork, it is going to be fascinating to me to see what they get. Because I think if they get the 60 in the Senate, it will pass in the House. I do think Trump would sign it, but it's all going to come down to, you know, does a senator from Tennessee stick with their party, or do they say go Vols? And I don't know the answer to that.
1: This shouldn't be the way we live, but you know, but it's most how it is. The sports are going to get their constituents the most worked up, but I expect them to say go Vols and go Rebels and Bulldogs, Roll Tide.
0: Take Tommy Tuberville. Tommy Tuberville's running for governor of Alabama. Tommy Tuberville helped write this thing. But now Auburn, where he coached, is against it. And the state he represents, he helped write it. And now the conference he used to coach is like, well, Tommy, we don't like it. Well, he can't vote against a bill he helped write, can he?
1: But you think about that.
0: So
1: think about the passion in that state for Alabama and Auburn.
0: I just think from a behind the scenes standpoint, it will be absolutely fascinating to see what happens. And by the way, for Kentucky, I don't know if it's good or not for Kentucky. On the one hand, I think a salary cap would help our football team compete. But on the other hand, the SEC makes double the money. And if we do this, all of a sudden Louisville and Kentucky will bring in the same TV revenue.
1: Can't have that.
0: Is that good or bad? So I think it actually would help us probably in football, but it might hurt us in basketball. So, you know, I don't know. We'll see. It's going to be fascinating to watch. 859-280-2287. I did just get a message. Ryan's going to stop by here at the end.
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10: 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Text machine 772-774-5254. To answer a couple questions people have been writing in, we will still, by the way, be doing remotes most every Friday. It's not every Friday. There'll be obviously all kinds of different places. When the new place goes, I think we'll still do a lot of pregame shows here. We won't be doing the morning show here, absent like a special event. So this will be the last one of those. But this summer, we have remotes kind of all over the state, including a few here in Lexington. So be watching for those. We'll still be on the road and still always got stuff to do.
11: Yeah, still got some fun Friday remotes coming up. Next week's the Mike's Landing Sulphur Creek.
10: Yeah, we're going to Sulphur Creek.
11: That's always a fun one.
10: That's always a lot of fun. Sulphur Creek next week. Hopefully everybody will come out and see that. I saw Rachel. There, Rachel at the bar. Everybody give Rachel a big round of applause. She's been one of our best
11: oh, definitely
10: servers over the years, and she's she's sad like we are, which made me think I've been looking at old pictures of all the staffs, our Christmas parties, which would get pretty fun over the years and pretty wild, some of those.
11: Especially the first ones when we didn't really know what we were doing. That's but, yeah, exactly I enjoy right. occasionally run into some former servers who've now gone on, graduated college, doing other things, and share a few memories here and there when they worked here.
10: One person writes, Matt, I have a question for you. What would your advice be to people who want to open their own restaurant? Don't. No, I mean, that's not true. I mean, it's, you know, it's... The difficulty from a financial perspective for restaurants now is like a lot. I've told this many times over the years on the radio. I read a book 25 years ago in college, which I highly recommend. It's probably a little dated now, but the thesis, it was called Jihad versus McWorld. And the thesis was basically that anything that's going to succeed in the future either has to be really local or really national. That the stuff in the middle is what will die. And that was kind of partially what made me start KSR, the website. I was like, well, I'm going to focus on the hyper local. And I think that's borne out over time. You either have to be hyper local or hyper huge. I think the same things happen in the restaurant industry. You either have to like be cheap or you have to be really expensive. And the stuff in the middle, I think, has a really hard time succeeding in this environment. That kind of, you know, $20 meal, $25. That's actually a hard amount to make work because of a million reasons. So that's why I say to people, my lesson going out of here is I hope all of you in Lexington, Louisville, go support your independent restaurants. You know, we had an advantage over the years here with this platform where I could promote it, etc. I mean, we would have never gotten through COVID if it wasn't for that. So make sure when restaurants are local in the community, you go and support them, because it is a very, as the old saying goes, if you want to make $1 million in the restaurant business, have $2 million, because that's probably what you're going to have to do in order to do it.
11: Yeah, definitely support your local places. As you said, we're blessed to have a built-in audience, but some people, it's their livelihood in little towns, whatever the restaurant is. So don't wait till they close and say, oh, I love that place. No, make sure you show them the love while they're still there.
10: So Shannon, explain to me what happened with Billy. So Billy has a wedding in August.
12: Yep.
10: And he said something that got a little criticism. So what happened? I don't even know what happened.
12: Well, Billy had a caterer set up for his wedding, but that caterer revealed to Billy that he had stage 4 cancer. So I was like, that's understandable.
10: Is Billy mad at him?
12: No,
10: I mean, like,
12: no,
10: it seems
12: completely
10: reasonable for him to skip the wedding.
12: Yeah, so now Billy was coming on the air yesterday saying, hey, you know, if anybody out there wants to cater my wedding, I've got something available here for you.
10: Well, I think that's his, and hopefully he finds somebody.
12: Yeah.
10: Yeah, well, so, I mean, that is like sad that the individual has cancer, and it's bad luck for Billy. But was he using this platform to try
11: maybe
10: to find
11: a little bit.
10: One?
11: Okay. I think it was more so that it was the first segment, like, hello, welcome to KSR, I need a wedding caterer. Yeah. I mean, he went right into it.
10: So he didn't talk about Milan.
11: Oh, no. Well, when I hosted Tuesday, it was mostly Milan and squirrels, which everybody wanted to hear about. But Billy, there was a lot of wedding planning yesterday. And to his credit, with the caterer that had to cancel on him, they even invited him to come attend the wedding, you know, because they like him so much and want to be a part of it. But completely understandable that shouldn't be a priority for that guy right
10: now.
11: Well,
10: if somebody out there, when's his wedding, August 8th?
11: Something like that.
10: August 8th, you know, Billy could use your help.
11: Billy revealed a lot about his wedding. You know, weddings are expensive. Even if you try to do like the bare minimum, it is expensive. But Shannon, he was talking about he's getting ballroom dancing lessons to practice. What else did he have?
12: Well, he was trying to get Big Red, the Western Kentucky mascot, to show up. We were trying to figure out like how much does it cost.
10: Wait, man, I want to go back for a second.
12: Big Red.
10: Hang on. Yeah. He's getting ballroom dancing.
11: I was like, you know, you don't really have to do that. That's a cost you probably don't really need to go through. But
10: wow.
11: Yeah, he wants to learn how to dance.
10: I love that. Well, that's kind of sweet, right? Does he want to do it with his wife or his mom?
11: I hope it's with his wife.
12: I mean, no, another woman, actually.
10: Well,
12: another woman that shows up.
10: I would have assumed.
11: No, I assume both. But, you know, weddings are so expensive. I feel like if you're going to cut something, the ballroom dancing lessons could probably go.
10: Maybe that could be.
11: He's excited about it.
10: Shannon, I am already out on the Reds again.
12: Yeah, they blew it last night. Lost the series to the Royals.
10: Lost the series to the Royals. Tony Santillan, we need to trade him for some socks.
12: Yeah.
10: This team is frustrated. First of all, Ellie's hurt, so that's also not fun because he's like – the thing is, there's a version of this team, Shannon, that could be good. Like, they have some good play, but people keep getting hurt.
13: Yeah.
10: And then some of their guys, Matt McClain has been bad. So I just, you know, only 100 games left, and we're in last place.
12: They look like World Series contenders the game that I went to see them, but the Braves were playing basically guys that I didn't even know were on the team that game. So that's probably why they won. But they're in the bottom of the Central now. They were at first. Now they're last.
10: And now they're last.
12: Again.
10: Now, I will say, so my Canes played the first game. Did either of you watch any of the
11: just the highlights. I didn't watch it live.
10: It's a great game.
11: One
10: of the best hockey games. I mean, we lost, but it was one of the best hockey games that I've seen. Now, I thought about going. Tickets are crazy expensive, but I don't know if you saw what the tickets are for the Knicks.
13: Yeah.
10: Game three on the court. They just sold the first courtside tickets. Do you know how much a pair of courtside tickets for Knicks Spurs game three went for?
11: Six figures, wasn't it? Like low.
10: $270,000.
12: Get out of here.
11: Goodness.
12: No.
10: $135,000 each. $275,000, which led to a question that came to me on the text machine. One person wrote, Matt, I know where your seats are at the Reds game. Let's say the Reds are playing game seven of the World Series. What's the amount of money you sell the ticket for, the minimum amount? Okay, so that's a really good question. So, like, or let's just use Kentucky if you're not a Reds fan. You have, let's just say they played the Final Four on home courts, okay? You have your tickets. You've had them for a lifetime. This is the national championship game. This is game seven of the World Series. Are you selling them? Is there an amount of money you sell it for?
11: I am definitely selling, and I am throwing the biggest watch party that can be thrown. I am going to have a massive bar tab with all of my friends watching it on TV.
10: Okay, so let's talk about how much you'd require. Let's say your tickets, because, you know, money matters differently to people. Let's just say your tickets cost $100.
11: Okay.
10: What is the minimum amount you're selling a Game 7 of the World Series if your base ticket is $100? Would you sell it for $500?
11: No, you got to go much higher. I would, at $5,000, I start considering it.
10: Five, so 50 times face value.
11: Yes.
10: You wouldn't sell it for $3,000?
11: Not if I've had that seat. I've been waiting for that moment. You're going to have to give me a little more for that memory.
10: All right, Shannon, what about you? You have the seat. It's $100. I'm going to guess you sell it for like $200.
12: $125. No. We're talking about the Reds, first of all. I mean, for them to make the World Series would be a miracle to begin with. Your seats on top of that, man, we're talking about $10,000 here.
10: So if you get offered $5,000, you're still going to the game.
12: Yeah, we're going 10 grand here.
10: Okay.
12: 10 grand.
11: I got daycare to pay for.
12: Because I think you could get more than $5,000 for the Reds. With those seats, those are great seats.
10: Probably for those seats you could.
11: Yeah. I just feel like I could have just as much fun with my friends somewhere watching it together.
12: I'm with you on that.
11: I mean, I would need a big price, but I would be okay not being there if I could do that.
10: Here's what I don't care how much money you have in the world. I don't care how rich you are in the world. I cannot fathom giving $270,000 for 3 hours. I just can't. Especially, like, if you got that kind of money, just buy a regular ticket somewhere. Like, I cannot imagine paying $270,000 for one experience, even if it's the most magical experience. It's game three. It's not even game seven. Like, it's game three.
11: We're going to learn that Timothée Chalamet went broke here in a few years because he's at all these games.
10: And they give them the tickets.
11: Well, I've wondered that. This is a little different than the price.
10: So these
11: celebrities, they're all sitting together. Do they show up with their families? And they're like, okay, those three have to go somewhere else. You're sitting by Ben Stiller.
10: There was a great article. If you ever wondered about this, there's a great article just came out about a week ago in New York Magazine about how they decide who gets to sit. And there is a person there who decides. All the celebrities make the request, and they decide who gets to sit row one, row two, and row three. And basically, it's essentially row one is left for the people who are diehards. If you come a lot, so Tracy Morgan, Seinfeld, Spike Lee, even you have to be a big star, but you also have to come a lot. They said in this article that if somebody who never comes wanted to come, that wasn't a Knicks fan, they'd give them seats, but not row one. They'd make them be row two or three. They keep it loyal to true Knicks fans to row one, which I like that.
11: But I'm wondering, because they're always just, it's an A-lister in every seat. I know these people aren't going by themselves. Do they just tell their wives and kids, okay, you're sitting here by Ben Stiller, the rest of you, find a spot?
10: So Spike, this was part of it. Spike Lee, I think Tracy Morgan, there's a group of them that buy season tickets. Those people get to bring a guest. But if you don't buy season tickets, your ticket is for one person. That's great.
11: You're just going alone or showing up, telling your family, your wife, or your kid. I'll see you at the elevator.
10: I'm out. That's the way it goes.
11: Looking forward to the atmosphere. I mean, last night was cool with San Antonio. I love that fiesta. They're doing the colors in the crowd. But game 3 and 4 in New York are going to be must-see
10: awesome.
11: TV.
10: It's going to be awesome. Who's up next, Shannon?
12: Weirdo.
10: Weirdo. Hello, Weirdo.
12: Get out.
10: All right, who's up next, Shannon? This is what you get for leading off with Weirdo. All right, what's next?
12: Let's go to Kevin.
10: Kevin, go ahead, Kevin.
13: Yeah, I wouldn't be a UK basketball show without talking about the projected lineup next year. So
10: yes.
13: I wanted to get your all's input on if Milan would be a small forward or power forward.
10: Great question. Who's the starting lineup now that we have Milan? If you go on record, I appreciate the call. Who's starting for Kentucky next year?
11: There's so many forwards, it's impossible to predict. But I think we know four players are locked in.
10: Zoom, you got to pick.
11: Wilkins. Well, I'm getting to it. Zoom, Wilkins, Momcilovic.
10: Zoom in, Wilkins.
11: Yeah, and Moreno are locked. Cam Williams, maybe Hawthorne, N'Jai and McBride are going to have a battle, and Momcilovic will slide, you know, however that works out. I'm hoping N'Jai, having played in the big league overseas, surprises us. And maybe Momcilovic is the three and he's the four. But also, if Cam Williams takes the jump we want, maybe he's the three and Momcilovic is the four, which would be a nasty offensive lineup. You'd give up defensive rebounding. But I lean Momcilovic will be the three to start, unless Cam Williams is really taking a step up.
10: I'm going to pick who he's going to start by how he prioritized people in recruiting. So, I mean, Diallo and Wilkins are obvious. Momcilovic, I think, will be at the three. Moreno, I think the first of those guys that he went and got was a forward. He went and got McBride after he didn't get Freeman. And what was the kid that went to Florida State? Sebastian, whatever.
11: Rancic.
10: So I'm going to say McBride starts at the four, and you go Momcilovic, McBride. But, you know, here's a strength. I think they've got a lot of size. So, like, you're not going to have to worry about running out of size, rebounding, et cetera. My only concern about the team is guards. If you get an injury to Diallo or Wilkins, you could be in trouble. I mean, you could – so, like, I still feel like they need a guard somewhere. But maybe Mo Williams' kid, maybe he's better than we think, and the kid from Washington State that's from George Rogers Clark, Morton. But I wish we could have one more guard, but in general, I think we got a pretty good starting line.
11: Yeah, I worry a little bit about guard depth. Maybe even Wilkins slides over a point, and you go big with, like, Cam Williams playing in the backcourt. But, I mean, the 3-4 is probably just going to be interchangeable most of the year. I mean, Momcilovic will be great in a run-and-gun lineup, but then when you get to SEC and play like Florida, you're going to want a little more size and bulk in there. So I actually think Pope has kind of a, even though we don't know the answer, Pope, if those guys pan out, has some wealth at those positions.
10: 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Shout out and rest in peace to our friend Jared Lorenzen. We'll take a break and be right back. 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
10: 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Text machine is 772-774-5254. This is Zach Top. Shannon going to be playing at Railbird, which I'm excited about. I've never seen him. You know, his manager is a UK fan and a KSR listener, so looking forward to seeing Zach.
12: He'll be playing right before Tyler Childers on the same stage,
10: yes.
12: So you won't even have to leave the area.
10: I don't even have to leave. How hot is it supposed to be this weekend?
11: I haven't looked, but I know past Railbirds, it's you got to want it. Drink your water.
10: You do have to.
11: I say this, if they still allow reentry, which they have every year I've gone, walking over here for lunch and some air conditioning and a cheap drink is really the move.
10: I do highly recommend it. 859-280-2287. One person writes, you mentioned how nice Carl was. Who would be your and Drew's all nice team since you've been covering Kentucky? That's a good question. If you were just to say, who are the nicest players since we've been covering Kentucky. So Carl is definitely on it. He's going to be my center. My small forward is going to be Michael Kidd-Gilchrist.
11: Oh, of course. Yeah, he's up there with Carl. Maybe on the same tier.
10: All right, so there's the two that stick out to me. Do you have one you would want to add? Just nice. That's all we're talking about.
11: I mean,
10: just
11: we got
10: complete, like, nothing but niceness.
11: We're very friendly with a lot of the walk-ons, but, you know, they're probably
10: they tend
11: to be
10: they
11: nicer.
10: You know,
11: he's really quiet, but Alex Poitras was always nice.
10: I like that one.
11: Had a decent connection with us. Doesn't have the outgoing personality that some of them had, but I always thought he was a nice guy.
10: I really like Alex. That's a good call. What were you going to say, Shannon?
12: Nicest guy I would think would have to be Oscar Sheboy, right?
11: No,
12: he's got to be in there.
11: Of course.
12: Yeah.
10: Oscar was very nice.
12: Put him at the four, maybe?
10: But my problem is his teammates didn't necessarily agree with us on that.
12: That's true. They didn't seem to like him too much.
10: So I don't know if I can put him on. He would certainly be on the all-nice team to me.
12: Yeah.
10: But I don't know. Well, you know, I think you could say Jorts.
11: Jorts?
10: Jorts, I think, was a very, very nice guy during his time. Let's see. What
11: Earlier, before they all could just put whatever they wanted out on social media, they some of us would lean on KSR to get something on the blog because Twitter was brand new. So we were a little closer to a lot of the early day Cal players.
10: Oh, Woo has got to be on there. I mean, we're going to be a big man heavy team because Woo's got to be on there. Woo is extremely nice. What about in recent years? Who've there been there really, really nice guy? I can't see who you got up there. Yeah, I like Reed. Was quiet though, but Reed is certainly on the. He's very nice. I mean, I think he'd be a second teamer. Woo slept in our living room once. That's right.
11: Woo's probably slept in this bar a few times too. I mean, if you go way back, Jack Gibbons is one of the nicest people around town.
10: Jack Gibbons is very.
11: But
10: nice.
11: Recently, you know, they late in Cal years with Pope, they're kind of a tight knit group, and we don't get to know them as much as we used to.
10: I think. In terms of being nice with fans as well, it was only here 1 year, but Julius Mays was a guy that was very, very nice. He was the one that would come out at the end of games. Honestly, it'd be interesting to see just with fans, et cetera. Now, somebody wrote, who are the most fun guys? So that's easy. DeMarcus and Willie are DeMarcus and Willie are 1-2 in some order. Then what?
11: The entire Bahamas group. Had a little fun with them.
10: Fun. DeMarcus and Willie are definitely at the top. After that, it's just a huge drop to anyone else.
11: Yeah, I mean, Willie immediately comes to mind. Go ahead and crown Willie. There are a few that weren't the nicest.
10: Ramel. Ramel's a lot of fun.
11: Yeah. I remember, like, Isaiah Briscoe would look at the media walking in and basically make eye contact with us and be like, oh, I don't want to talk to these people. It was like, oh, well, this is going to be fun. Can't wait to go put a microphone in his face.
10: I don't want to say we have an all-mean team, but if you were to have an all-difficult team, the captain would be Isaiah Briscoe.
11: Well, some are more media-friendly than others. Some are like, hey, look who's here. Let's talk. And others are like, why are you here? Get out of my face. Which, whatever. They're kids, and I get it. But there are a few that weren't shy about not wanting to talk to us as we're standing 2 feet from them.
10: I will say to you, Pope's first team was pretty much all nice. That Lamont Butler, Kobe Brea, Andrew Carr, Amari Williams, Jackson Robinson, that group was pretty much universally really nice. And Mario, you know these recent guys. Anybody stick out in the nice group? I mean, you're partying with all of them, so I don't know if you get.
11: It'd be pretty hard to spend every day with Mark Pope and not be nice.
10: I got one. Darius Miller.
11: Oh, of course.
10: Darius Miller Darius is definitely on the all nice team. Who's up next, Shannon?
12: Let's go to Major.
10: Major, go ahead, Major.
17: Morning, Matt.
10: What's going on? My mom is pulling a Bob at Jamestown and answering the phone right next to me. Go ahead.
17: I was going
10: to
17: tell you about Zach Top and tell you about what an amazing show he puts on. I've seen him 3 times. And I was going to tell you, you're going to really love his set. He does a really great job, puts on an amazing show.
10: Well, thank you.
17: And also check out Muscadine Bloodline this weekend. They're a smaller band that's playing a little earlier in the day.
10: All right. Well, I will do it. I appreciate it.
17: They're a couple of great guys.
10: Are you going to go out there at all during that time?
11: I'm not planning on it. If someone handed me tickets, I'd get over there. But it's not on my to-do list this weekend. I am going to be at KS Bar tomorrow night, and I am going to put a dent in the kegs.
10: Are you
11: going
10: to put?
11: No, yes. I'm saying goodbye tomorrow night.
10: All this beer that's here over the next 4 days, we got to get rid of this. So just so you know, I'm not giving it to you, but I'm just saying I'm just saying, like, there's a lot of beer that needs to be drunk over the next 4 days. It's not going to be me that does it.
11: I'm going to do my best.
10: So just so you know.
11: That and cheese logs are in trouble tomorrow.
10: Yeah, 859-280-2287. One person writes, Matt, why does Congress need to get involved in the sports legislation at all? I mean, it's not a bad question because the NCAA can't govern itself. But really, the problem is just this. In American society, we say you have to have competition. And the NCAA doesn't have competition. It's one entity. And so that's why you're going to have to create laws specifically for the NCAA, or everything they do is just going to get struck down. So that's the simple reason. We'll take a break. Come back. 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
10: Welcome back. 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Two more segments here. In front of a great crowd. I can't believe how many people came out today. Really appreciate it. Some people suggesting folks for the Nice team. Multiple, like 10 suggestions for a guy that I wouldn't have thought of, but this must mean he was very nice to fans. Tyrese Maxey, somebody that a lot of people have written out.
11: That's a good call. Wouldn't it? Who said he had like an infectious smile? We mocked that.
10: He does
11: we
10: have
11: mocked
10: an infectious that for a while. Smile.
11: Someone
10: yeah.
11: said that about him. Yeah, he's not quite Carl or Michael Kidd-Gilchrist, but I might put him third.
10: Actually, I got a new person for third, because I would say with Carl and Michael Kidd-Gilchrist, I don't know how I forgot Dominique Hawkins has to be on there. Dominique Hawkins is that, did you say that one? Dominique Hawkins has to be on there. That's one of the nicest people, just period, that have been around with UK sports.
11: That, and I saw he was training Jerome Morton yesterday, so he's still helping out the basketball program where he can, too.
10: So when are we going to get, Drew, when are we going to get an athletic director?
11: Oh, well, usually you'd maybe want a little crossover as one comes in and one exits, but what is today, the 4th? Yeah, Mitch has got 26 days left. There hasn't been much movement that we know of. They didn't even list it on the jobs website till just recently. I would have thought that would have already been done, but here we are.
10: So, you know, I like to speak sometimes. What was it back during the Cold War? Some of the older folks remember, did they call it Kremlinology or something when they would try to guess what Russia was thinking based on... all right, so I'm going to tell... I have my own version of it, which is sometimes people get information and you can tell where they're getting it from. So I'm going to give you a little bit of one of those. Ben Roberts with the Herald Leader, who does a really good job, he was the official guest of the JMI podcast today. I found that interesting because JMI usually only has their people on their shows, so they bought somebody from the Herald Leader. So that says to me that they're like talking to him, which is good. So that says to me that when Ben Roberts says something, there might be some information officially coming from UK. That's my criminology. Not coincidentally, Ben Roberts' podcast comes out yesterday with JMI, and today he has a story that says the new AD at UK will almost certainly be someone from outside the university. I think it would be completely unlikely that they would have that guy on a JMI show yesterday afternoon, and he would write that this morning, and it not be what they would want him to write. Does that make sense? Like, there's no way they're going to have him on, and then he's going to immediately say something that's against. So my guess is, with Ben Roberts writing this morning, that the athletic director's coming from outside the university, I feel pretty confident that they're coming from outside the university, and that he was probably told that, if I'm guessing, maybe in the course of doing that interview. Do you agree with that?
11: Yeah, I didn't see him put that out this morning, but I knew he did that show. I mean, it was not like he was on Zoom. He was in the building on the set and probably talking to a lot of people, so I would trust anything he's putting out right now. And I think there's been some fan concern that as this goes quiet that they won't go outside.
10: I think they're going outside. I can't believe I'm saying this, and this is for a conversation, maybe a longer conversation on a podcast or something. I kind of think, I don't want to say they've done him wrong, because I think the deal was ridiculous, but I think Mitch kind of got pushed out the door in the last few months. And I think when that happened, the chances of it being an internal hire or even one of his people was like nil after that.
11: I felt that a little bit too. And I know you don't just cave to fan pressure, but I think if they did just keep running the same machine, that would not be well received from the audience. So I'm glad that it's looking like they're going to try something new, because UK Athletic needs a lot of new.
10: Which means there's probably a good chance that when they announce this athletic director, none of us are going to know who the person is. There's probably, this is not like coaches, like you don't sit there and you don't see people being an athletic director places. So I think there's a decent chance it'll be somebody that you've never heard of. And let me just say this, and I know it's a completely different sport, but the team that I follow in hockey, the Carolina Hurricanes, read about their general manager. They hired this dude who wasn't even a hockey fan, okay? He was a science nerd, all right? And he just was a science nerd, and he was looking for a job coming out of MIT. He's the dorkiest looking guy you've ever seen. His name's like Tulsky. And they hired him, and when they first hired him, the fans were like, look at this dude. How can you hire this guy? But he was like, I'm Scooter Computer, and I'm going to use Scooter Computer tactics, and he's been amazing. And now the fans like hold up signs for him, etc. When they hire this new AD, it may be somebody that has a completely different resume than what we're used to. But honestly, in today's world, that might be what you need.
11: Yeah, that's fine. We're not asking them to come here and make a tackle or, you know, hit a three. But they're going to be taking on this new landscape of college athletics. And that's why I think something new that hadn't already been here and someone with new ideas. And as you said, maybe it's Scooter Computer. Is that what that was?
10: I think
11: there's just so much more to it now that just simply focusing on athletics is not the whole job.
10: So I think you need somebody with a business background, but I would suspect we hear about a new AD pretty soon, and it's somebody from outside the university. Look who we've got coming in here. Look at Ryan Lemon walking in here through the front door.
11: Just still glassware one more time.
10: Let's everybody give him a big round of applause, my man walking.
11: Look at this pop.
10: There he is. Oh, he's tearing up. That's really sweet.
11: It made me tear up.
10: Yeah, me too. That is really, he's been through a lot, folks. And I'm glad, I'm sorry. I'm glad he got to get that. I'll tell you what, let's take a quick break. We'll be right back. This is Kentucky Sports Radio.
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10: Welcome back. 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Ryan Lemon, when you walked through the door, you started crying. And how about this crowd here for our last show from KS Bar?
16: I really thought when I walked through the door, you guys had just gone to a break or come back from a break. Everybody's clapping. I'm like, what the hell's going on? I thought maybe they were clapping for Jennifer, but that was overwhelming. I mean, I got completely overwhelmed right there for that moment. So thank you very much, everybody.
10: This is you and I and Drew have probably done, I don't know, probably 1,000 shows from here, or, you know, 700, 800 shows from this bar. We did every show from here during COVID. That's really kind of when we started doing it. We did probably 2 years where we were here almost every day. And now this will be, at least for the morning show, the last time we ever do it. And we've been reflecting on some of it. What are your favorite memories from doing this over the years?
16: I loved hearing you guys talk about it. You mentioned one of the pictures, and you immediately remember the story goes behind one of these pictures or something. Like, you know, Drew and I were up there in that office for months during COVID, letting our hair grow out, you know, during COVID and all that. But I don't think I ever had a bad time when I walked in this building. I mean, every time I came in this building, it was a great, fun time. It's just, we're among family, we're among friends, and it's just always a joy to come here every single day.
10: You have a million wonderful traits, but maybe your best trait, besides being a good dad, is how good you are with the people who come here. I mean, really. You know, I watch you every time when you walk in here, you go table by table and you greet people and you hug people and you take pictures. And honestly, I do my best to keep up, but I can't, because you're the best person in dealing with the fans of the show that could exist. And I thank you for that. A big part of why this works is the connection we have with those people, or with these people, and I think you're a big part of that.
16: Well, I appreciate it. I got that from my dad. That's how my dad is. And they make this job special. They make this job fun. You know, the people that come here every day, the people that listen to the show, the people that send me text messages. I got a stack of cards here, you know, from people that's what makes doing this special. And I'll never, ever forget that.
10: So you, since you told us on Friday, just out of nowhere, your condition, I know that's led to people reaching out. What's that been like for you?
16: It's been unbelievable. Just especially the people that reach out, like all these men that reached out. Hey, man, I had the same procedure you had last year. I had it 10 years ago. I had it 15 years ago. My dad had it. You know, I hear all those people and how, like, you know, hang in there. You'll get through it and all that. A lot of people we all know. You never knew how went through the same process that I just went through. And it is kind of maybe like a little bit of a PSA, you know, get out there, get your prostate checked, because catch it early, you can be fine, you know. I look at guys like Larry, man, who's got all the health issues he's had. That keeps me fighting. Keep me, you know, I'm a fighter like you are, Larry.
10: Well, you two both have had a lot going in the last year.
16: I do want to say this is a big day for me.
10: Why is that?
16: Big day.
10: Oh, no. Here we go.
16: I might get my pee bag off today.
17: I knew it.
16: I just went. They took some images. Just took some images of my bladder. I know you can't wait to see those images of my bladder.
17: Okay, be sure to tweet those out.
16: And if all's good, the pee bag is coming off today. So this is your last chance to see it if you want to see it.
10: You know what, Chan? That's plenty. That's plenty. I appreciate that.
11: Get a selfie with it for me.
10: What's your? We mentioned some memories with you. What's your favorite memory here? Sleeping right here for a week?
11: Oh yeah, that was a great memory when you put me in jail here. That was awesome. And sleeping on
10: what about going through the table out there with cash?
11: Oh, twice. Threw me through a table two different times. Oh, yeah, great. How about the time you sent me down here on the street with an arrow pointed? It's good. Drive in. Come on in.
10: That's right. You had your little vest on.
11: Yeah.
10: Yeah. You tried to generate some business.
11: Yeah.
10: Maybe we should have done that more often. We'd still be here.
12: You bartended? I bartended with you. That was fun for a night.
11: We bartended one night.
12: We didn't know what we were doing.
11: You know, the trivia nights where my team always seemed to just dominate. You know, those were always fun, times.
10: You know, I don't remember that exactly.
11: But this has just been a very special place for all of us, you know, and not just the fans, but for us as well. We get to come, kind of a gathering place. It's like Cheers, you know, and everybody knows your name when you walk in the door. So just, this is a very happy day. It's also a very sad day.
10: I've seen you now for the last week. When you were there Friday, you were very weak. Then I saw you Monday as we did a closing, and you looked better. And I think you look even better today. Seems like you're feeling better and better as you go along.
11: I had a rough go for a couple weeks, but I'm getting better every day. I get this pee bag off today. I'll be running up and down the street probably by the end of the day. So that's my last hurdle to get over, and then, you know.
10: Is there any way to convince you to not say the phrase pee bag at least until next week?
11: How in the world was the wild egg scrambled egg word yesterday not pee bag?
12: Because they're trying to sell breakfast.
10: That doesn't make you want to go eat at Wild Eggs, I don't think, if you put that out.
12: Will you walk out of here with your glassware and silverware in your pockets one last time?
10: Yeah, are you going to steal? By the way, we have... And I may talk more about this tomorrow. We have some stuff here we actually need to get rid of. So we're going to have a way for people to do that. So now you will not have to steal our cups like you have, Ryan. We can actually give you some rather than you taking them home.
11: I know one time I probably had a dozen KS Bar plastic cups at my house, and one time I brought them all back. So now I don't have any at the moment. I still got some forks, I think, still roaming around, and some one of those little round bowls called
10: ramekins.
11: And rest. Got several of those. So,
10: well, 8592. You want to do one little segment here with us before we go?
11: What the hell? Let's do a segment.
10: All right. Who's up next, Shannon?
18: Let's go to Gator.
10: Nader. How are you, Nader?
18: Gator.
10: How are you, Gator?
19: I'm great. How are you?
10: Doing good.
19: First time caller.
10: Hoo-ah! What's up?
19: And I've listened to your show for a long time and love it. Quick story about KSR Bar. I brought family up there. It's hard to get four people together. We got about 15 family members up there a couple of years ago to KS Bar for a Keeneland Day.
10: Yes.
19: Staying away that night. We watched the game. We were in there a few hours. We were getting ready to go. My special needs son in a wheelchair, who's nonverbal, was sitting there watching a man as he came by. The man, very nice gentleman, had him on the shoulder, asked him how he was doing, kept on walking. We all just kind of looked at each other and thought, that's nice, because most of the time people like that either have a special needs person in their family or they know somebody. Anyway, we got ready to pay. The waitress, you've been taken care of. It was probably a $300 or $400 bill, maybe more, because we were in there quite a while. I immediately ran outside to try to catch the gentleman. He was nowhere to be found. My point being, to continue the warm fuzzies with Ryan Lemon's story, I think that's the type of people that end up in your bar. Great place to be. We enjoyed it. But if that guy's out there, I'm sure he listens to your show. We just wanted to say thank you for what he did.
10: That's a great story. Thank you very much. These folks here can't hear it, but I encourage you to listen to that on podcast. And that is exactly right. That is what the place is about, and also kind of what Big Blue Nation is about, what this community of KSR is as well. That's a really great story.
12: You know, we don't have the best relationship with UK sometimes, but I had someone from inside the UK building reach out to me just when they learned about the news and said, you know, maybe we're some knuckleheads, but we do a great job, and this place specifically, of bringing fans together for experiences. So, you know, didn't go as long as we wanted, and maybe we're not perfect with what we say on the air, but I think we can be pretty proud of moments of giving people a place to have stuff like that.
10: 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KSR is the promo code, 30% off. Let me just say, not to be all sentimental, but this we will, this fall, be open with a different, it's a different format, but we'll be KS Bar. It'll look like this. It'll be serving different food, but it'll look like this, and we will do shows here. But as I've said before, this is the last time kind of with us as the ownership and the main.

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9: The Knicks defeated the Spurs in Game 1 of the NBA Finals, 105-95, extending their winning streak to 12 games, which ties the second longest streak in a single postseason in NBA history. Jalen Brunson led the way with 30 points. Karl Anthony Towns, 18 points and 12 rebounds. Josh Hart, only 3 points, but 15 rebounds, 6 assists, and 4 steals. Victor Wembanyama was 6 of 21 from the field, ended with 26 points and 12 rebounds.
10: We've been down in a series before, never in the finals, obviously. But I'm not kicking myself about anything, really. I mean, I'm not worried the slightest.
9: Game 2 will be on Friday. But Game 2 of the Stanley Cup Finals between the Golden Knights and the Hurricanes is on Thursday at 8 Eastern, and Las Vegas leads the series 1-0. In baseball, the Dodgers shut out the Diamondbacks 7-0. Shohei Ohtani pitched 6 scoreless innings. The Phillies topped the Padres 3-2. Braves outscored the Blue Jays 7-3.
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12: For the last month and a half, this has been a lot going on in this KSR world, starting with Drew having a baby, which is a positive thing. At least I would think so.
14: Yeah, it's been very positive so far.
12: You know, Ryan's health issues. I had a surgery this week, which is fine, but that I'm sort of getting through as well. And then you have this news with KS Bar, and it's just been a lot over the, and we're kind of on all on the up slope, or I guess down slope, whatever, it's a positive slope. But it is, today is a tough day. I mean, we opened this place 8 years ago, kind of as a labor of love, having no idea what would happen. I remember John Calipari said to me when he heard I was doing it, John Calipari said to me, "That's the worst decision you've ever made." He was like, "Restaurants are hard," and he said, "They're not." He was like, and he in a classic Cal City, he was like, "The only thing I've ever lost money on was my restaurant." And it ended up being, I think, a wonderful experience. I love doing it. And, you know, it will still be open. So for people to know, it'll go through Sunday through Railbird. So if you're around here this weekend, we are going to have parking for Railbird. I have to tell you, it's a cluster. I don't know exactly what's going to happen, but we will have it, and we will be open. And then we're going to be closed, and it will come back, but it will be kind of like when I sold KSR at On 3. It's not mine. It's going to be the new restaurant going next door. It'll be their game day place. I can't say what it is because they haven't announced it yet, but they'll announce it soon. I think the place going next door is going to be awesome, which means I think this is going to be awesome. But to be fair, I won't own it anymore. along with all the other folks who have. And so it's just like when we sold the website. It's a little bit of a sad day, but also very cool to see everybody here.
4: Definitely. We have a lot of pride in this place. I know we'll still have our game days, which are so fun, but I'll miss just the random days. You know, family coming in from Madisonville or friends like, hey, we want to go by the bar, and just proud of having a place for people to go. And especially mornings like this, because when we're in the studio, we're just looking at each other. We actually get to meet listeners every morning when we're here doing it. So I'm going to miss that a lot too.
12: Yeah. And I guess part of it is, you know, it was kind of neat to have a place that if we just wanted to do something, we just would.
4: Oh yeah.
12: And you don't, we won't have that ability. I mean, like, I don't know if the new place will let us set up a prison right here to put Ryan to live in for a week. I'm not sure they're going to be okay with that. But so, you know, I was thinking about the first weekend we were actually open. I was not here. I was at ESPN. That was also my first weekend at ESPN. The bar and my time at ESPN started literally the same weekend. And we beat Florida in football on opening. We couldn't get our permits ready for the first two games, if you remember. We couldn't get the city to license us. And then they finally did, and it was UK week football against Florida. It was the first time we beat them in 30 years, and that led to Drew and Ryan up on the bar shooting champagne, and what was probably the rowdiest this place ever got was the very first weekend, and I wasn't even here.
4: Yeah, we didn't talk about it much at the time because I think it was illegal, but it got really late in the night, and I noticed it was too late for people to be there, and there was like a trough outside with canned beer people were helping themselves yeah. to, and I thought, this isn't a house party. I should probably make these people go home. But we had quite the time at the grand opening, and that's when we got the shout-out during the game. Remember,
12: that's
4: Tom
12: right.
4: Hart
12: Tom
4: talked Hartman. About us.
12: So I was thinking about all the stuff here over the years, and especially, honestly, because the team success was larger. A lot of it happened early. You may remember a few years back, we had to beat Mississippi State to get to play LSU in football, where it would be like for the SEC, or maybe play Georgia, where it would be for the SEC East. Do you remember that? And we played here. And when the game was over, Vince Merrow and a bunch of the players and their families, after the general public came here and celebrated, mm-hmm. which was, that went till about 2 or 3 in the morning, which was a lot of fun. There was one night we got a phone call that said John Calipari's in the back booth.
4: Ian Ellen had just
12: snuck in here and had sat in the back. We obviously have had all the coaches and players autograph signings. Think about Benny Snell. They were just lined up down the street. Tyler Hero, Keldon Johnson, De'Aaron Fox, Josh Allen. There's a great picture you took of Josh Allen, the football player here, with a 14-year-old Zach Toe meeting him. And there's a picture in this bar where they met when he was just in high school.
4: That was one of my favorites because Madisonville made the Sweet 16 for the first time in a long time, and they just completely took over this bar. But you mentioned we would just throw things together like it was a garage parties, whatever we want to do.
12: Yeah.
4: I think of like when we were like, let's try a Survivor night.
12: We did a
4: Who
12: Survivor
4: knows
12: night.
4: If that'll work? I mean, we yeah. would just create events and see if they'd work, and so many turned into big things that we'll remember for a long time.
12: Barstool did. Dave Portnoy did his show here. Pardon My Take did their show here. They did the Rough and Rowdy Weigh-In sitting right here one time a long time ago. There was both the Republican, when Matt Bevin and Andy Beshear ran against each other, they both, within a couple days of each other, held a fundraiser at this place, showing that we were bipartisan. Also, you know, through COVID, like, people came and supported us coming through here and ordering takeout food. And, you know, I could talk about it all day. It's going to be, it's every time I look around this place, I see a memory of something that occurred, including that CBS Sports banner, which Drew stole. That was the CBS Sports.
4: Yep.
12: What was that again?
4: It was the last CBS game at Rupp. And I said on the show that the day before, I'm leaving with that. And
12: you just
4: I left
12: stole
4: with
12: it.
4: That. Stolen, borrowed. I'll give it back if they need it.
12: You're going to give it back.
4: I called my shot. I told you I was bringing it to the bar.
12: All right. Well, maybe so. And then, you know, I do want to say, I know there are a lot of people listening, including a couple of people here, who have worked here over the years. And we have had so many wonderful employees, including a couple people, Monique and Crutch, who've been here since the beginning. And I just want to thank all of them and really thank everybody that came. Obviously, I'm excited to see people here in the fall and during basketball season. It'll still be a great place to watch games, but it will not be open daily. And thanks to everybody who made it possible. This is, you know, you try things in your life, and I never thought I would be doing a restaurant and a sports bar, but you hit it. The number one thing was getting to come in here and see people bringing, you know, I'm going to get choked up if I think about it, but just recently somebody came in here with like a teenager and they had a picture of me meeting them here 8 years ago when they were a little kid. And, you know, you just that over the years is always a really neat thing.
4: Yeah, I mean, most radio shows, you're just sitting in a little closet talking with your host. You don't really get to meet the listeners like we've been able to. So that's been the best part. We even had one sent recently on Twitter. I think you saw a guy's dad passed away shortly after being here. And the
12: yes.
4: picture of the bar, they put on his little monument because they said it was the happiest he's been. So stuff like that, we can't ever
12: And there are, I have hundreds of people who have sent me pictures where they were sitting on this stage right here. Or, you know, a kid with the headphones on, and it just, it never ceases to be, just so you folks know that are here, and even those of you listening, this is like not normal. This doesn't happen anywhere else. There's nowhere else that fans on a Thursday morning come to sit and listen to two goobers talk on the radio. This does not happen anywhere else. And I very much appreciate it. And it's part of the reason, as, you know, things positively have happened with my career, and there'll be other things coming here soon. I'm never going to leave this completely because I can't. Because it's too, I mean, this is what it's about. So thank you all very much, and I really do appreciate it. I've been out a couple of days, but I'm back and a little sore, but otherwise doing well. And Monday night, as I was getting ready for to have my procedure done, I got to see Milan Momchilovic pick Kentucky. I would assume that made you all pretty happy. Am I right about that? I haven't gotten to talk about it, so I do want to talk about it for a second. I think this is a huge thing for Mark Pope for a variety of reasons. First of all, let's talk about what I don't care about. I don't care what he cost.
4: I don't either.
12: I really don't. I mean, I'm taking Drew's. It's not my money. Doesn't really matter to me. You're not really setting a market because the market's over. You just got probably your last player, so or at least your last significant player. So I don't think it really matters. They needed him. Let's put some perspective just on him as a shooter. Kyle Tucker said this, and I couldn't believe it. In the history of college basketball, okay, in the history of college basketball, you know how many players have made 133s in a season while shooting more than 48% from three? One. This kid we have. There have been people who've shot a higher percentage. There have been people who've made more. But there has never been a player to shoot a higher percentage and make more than this kid. End of story. That's it. That's all I need to know, right? On a team, God love them last year, where every time they shot, I just was like, ugh. You got a guy who's a knockdown. You got a big man who's what, 6'9"? Mm-hmm. And he's shooting 48% from three. How many guys have we had shoot 48% ever? I mean,
4: about four. I did this on the website earlier this week.
12: What is it? Reed?
4: Reed's number one. Cameron Mills high on the list.
12: Okay.
4: I think Duran might have had a season doing it. I'll have to look up the others. But
12: okay, so
4: not
12: let's
4: many.
12: Just say it's Reed, Duran, and Cameron Mills. Those guys weren't shooting volume, right? Like, they're not shooting. Maybe Duran was. But in general, not shooting the volume that he's going to shoot. From a perception standpoint, Drew, and Pope needed a win. He needed a win on this stuff. He needed to win one of these top recruits, and now he gets them. And he has a team where, you know, I've seen people rank them as high as like 11th or 12th. I've seen them not ranked. But regardless, wherever you think they're going to be, now we can feel like they're going to be competitive. I think you can look at it and say, hey, this is a team that has a chance to make a run. I think it was a massive get for UK.
4: Definitely. And I got to put some respect on Travis Ford. He's second with several attempts, so okay. He was the other one. But, yeah, this is exactly what Pope needed. And it's not just that you're getting a three-point shooter that's going to knock down outside shots. It is going to lift everyone. Wilkins and Zoom are kind of ball-dominant guys that can get to the rim, and this will create the space that, you know, Oway kind of had to just bully his way in there sometimes. There wasn't much space for him to work with. With Milan out there as a threat, and heck, maybe, you know, Cam Williams takes another step forward, it's going to be that I hate saying the video game offense we all got obsessed with when Pope first got hired, but it'll be that offense Pope has wanted to run since he first got here.
12: And if you look at the two players that I thought before he got there are going to be our best players, this is a guy who helps them both be good. All right, so Alex Wilkins is now going to have paths to the basket. Alex Wilkins is not a knockdown shooter. He's going to have to get to the rim. He's going to have to get mid-ranges. If you have guys pulling you out of the defense, it's going to be a lot easier. You know, part of what would happen with Oway, he'd be three guys would be waiting for him at the rim. You can't do that because somebody's going to be out have to be out there with Milan to guard. Malachi, he's going to get more space down low to be able to move. He's not going to be able to be double-teamed, at least by Milan's man. So if you're Pope and you're smart, you work it to where you put him on the same side as Milan, and now Malachi has more space. I think that is – and then if you can just get one of these dudes, whether it's Cam or Braden Hawthorne, to really step up – Trent Noah can make shots, right? If Zoom ends up better than maybe we thought, you can have a really good team. You have a chance to have depth. I think it's huge. And they paid a lot. I mean, they paid a lot. This will be the most expensive player UK's ever had. It'll be one of the most expensive players ever in college basketball. And I hope people don't sort of weigh him down with that. I mean, you get paid what you get paid. But just from a roster standpoint, I think it's huge.
4: I think it, you know, takes a little pressure off Cam and even Trent to be knockdown shooter. I mean, they need to hit their shots. But if they hadn't gotten him, it's like, guys, you're going to need to be the sharpshooter on this team. Having him out there should only help elevate them, too. Take some pressure and some defense off of them. And I went back and watched the highlights of it kind of hurt watching, but us losing to them when he had 20 points. He wasn't just hitting open shots. I mean, he had hands in his eyes. I mean, he's hitting fadeaways.
12: Well, he hit the biggest ones. He hit two or three shots in that game right when I thought we had a chance to make a run, he would hit the three. I mean, like, he hit shots that were also like clutch in the moment. So now he's on our team, and I want to talk about the, you know, I don't know what happened with Pope's beach photo. I'm sure you all talked about it. I hear Billy lost his wedding caterer.
4: Yeah, right? We planned Billy's wedding yesterday.
12: Okay, I heard there, so there's a lot of stuff to get to, and you know, there's some scuttlebutt of some more potential good news. Do you buy it?
4: You talking about on the coaching front?
12: Well, we'll talk about it. We are here at the KS Bar and Grill. It is our last show here at KS Bar. We'll take a break and be right back in front of a great crowd. This is Kentucky Sports Radio.
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14: From the Big O Tires Traffic Center.
15: Rolling out this afternoon, still seeing delays from an earlier accident on 71 southbound near the U.S. 42 overpass. You're backed up almost back to the Snyder Freeway, then on the Snyder Freeway northbound before you get up to Prospect. Again, U.S. 42 have an accident working there. In the west end, slow and go traffic on the Georgia Powers Expressway heading up to the split there at 64 in the west end. Also watch for accidents at 3rd and Winkler. Semi, of course, hit the railroad overpass there and have another accident working at Baxter Avenue and Tyler Park. I'm Bobby Ellis from the Total Traffic Center.
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22: Hey, great weather continues on this Thursday afternoon. Lots of sunshine, warm conditions, 86 your high, low 60s tonight. We bounce into the upper 80s tomorrow. That's your forecast. I'm WLKY Chief Meteorologist Jay Cardosi.
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12: We're back. It is Kentucky Sports Radio here live at KS Bar Grill. Drew and I decided to stand up since there's enough people here that they can see us way in the back. So this will be, I don't know if we've ever stood up during this show here at this place.
4: Yeah, we usually do the Friday remotes, but first time on the stage, I think. Feels a little weird.
12: This is Tyler Childers playing with Shannon. Well, he's not playing with Shannon, although I would go to see Tyler Childers play with Shannon.
27: Yeah, we'll open up.
12: He'll be at Railbird. So yeah, I'm going to plan on coming over here Sunday, walking in here, and Zach Topp and Tyler Childers both playing. It's like they created Sunday at Railbird for me. I'm looking forward to it.
4: That's a perfect one. Right on the same stage. Not pull up a chair. I don't think you could do that.
12: Can't bring a chair. I look. They will not let you.
4: Sit on the ground. But yeah, that's going to be a great one.
12: So I'm looking for anywhere that has shade. I'll pay good money for a chair or shade because I want to go. I've got to go, but I don't know if I'm going to be able to, with just being a little weak, I'm not sure if I'm going to be able to stand the whole time, so I got to find a way to try to get.
4: A few years ago, I believe it was for Tyler, I stood in the same spot so we could be pretty close for it felt like 8 hours, and the lower back was killing me, but it's worth it once the concert starts.
12: Yeah. One person writes, Matt, will you still do trivia nights at the new place? Well, I hope so. That'll be up to the other folks there, but I would like to. I enjoyed trivia nights over the years. People get really angry at them, you know, but a lot of the folks sitting here are regular players of it. I get a lot of joy out of making those. They take a long time. They take like 4 or 5 hours because I try to do it where people can't just look it up on AI, which makes it take a while. I've probably written 100 of them over the years. Shannon once did Harry Potter, and you dressed up, didn't you, for it?
27: I dressed up as Harry Potter. I said Hermione, and made that woman really mad. It wasn't Hermione.
12: Yes, they got very mad at you.
27: Did Spider-Man
12: then
27: trivia.
12: We did Taylor Swift here as well over the years.
4: Game of Thrones, that was a fun one that was out, lined up outside the door. Looking up, I remember this duct right here sent me to the emergency room when I was cleaning it. I split my head open on it and bled
12: everywhere.
4: Right. That was
12: fun. You did go to the emergency room as we were opening it.
4: I actually bled for this place. Also, I don't know why I stopped doing it, probably because it got gross, but every week I'd come in here and change the urinal pads to a different
12: team we were playing.
4: They'd have the logo of the team we were playing that weekend.
12: Did you use gloves?
4: When we had them. But, you know, I sacrificed where I needed to. But that became more of a chore as the years went on. I thought I had to quit doing it there.
12: I had a ranking once of what teams' fan bases tip the best. I would ask the servers, and by far, the best tippers, LSU fans, by far the best tippers. I mean, the people that worked in here those days with the LSU fans would talk about how there would be like a million, and then probably second, even though they stunk a year or two, was Auburn. A couple times they were here. And then I would say Kentucky fans, not surprisingly, worst tippers consistently Tennessee.
4: And they would show up pretty strong in here, too.
12: And they would come in here, they'd take it over, and then they wouldn't tip. And he was like, what are you doing, Tennessee?
4: LSU was a clear leader. I remember an older guy came up. He's like, here's $50 to change the TVs. It's like, I don't need your $50. And he just handed it to me. So I just walked over to a server and was like, here's $50 just for being here.
12: Yeah, they would.
4: I mean, they were just throwing cash around for little things like that.
12: Now I can see how they could afford Lane Kiffin by what they did. All right. So we still have one assistant coach job left. And one has to assume that they're waiting on somebody. Jamal Crawford, the internet was starting to spike up yesterday that Jamal Crawford was going to be the guy, the text machine. I think some of them were people just trying to call their shot. I don't know if they knew anything. Do you think we get Jamal Crawford as the – wouldn't that be a good final piece of the summer?
4: Oh, definitely. You know, it'd be a little disappointing if they don't at this point because they've held it open for so long. Also, the Pope – I know I'm probably getting a little crazy into the internet conspiracies here, but he had the J.K.
12: Okay, so let's talk about that. So he
4: – I mean, I know it's not a C, but they don't have a C. So,
12: so he put it up on the beach. First of all, did you like the picture?
4: At first, I thought it was AI, then Billy convinced me live on the show, so I had to apologize.
12: It wasn't AI?
4: No, I don't think so, because there's alternate angles, and they're at Costa Rica. We thought it was Destin. We cleared that up. I did like it, and he deserved the flex. He's faced a lot of criticism. I still cannot get over how much fruit they had at their beach spot, but I guess there's six of them, but that was just so much fruit.
12: Too much fruit?
4: I guess you could never have too much fruit, but it was a lot of fruit.
12: It was a lot of fruit.
4: I like that he did it.
12: What does the Jack King mean there? I said, because you don't just have Jack King just randomly. What is it?
4: He was kind of holding him out.
12: What's he? Is that Jamal Crawford and he doesn't know how to spell?
27: Maybe. I've seen a lot of different things. Maybe he's turning Momchilovich from a Jack to a King.
12: Oh, he's going to turn him from a Jack to a King.
27: Maybe it's, maybe it's Joe and Kelly Crawford.
12: Joe and Kelly Kraft.
27: Kraft. I mean, yeah. Crawford.
12: Yeah, well, that's Crawford. Interesting. Joe and Kelly Kraft, JK. Yeah. Yeah. I don't know. I do like it. Maybe it means nothing, but I do like the idea of putting it out there just so people can guess.
4: I don't know what it is. It seemed intentional, though. The way he was kind of holding it out, like who just sits there and holds
12: two cards
4: while they're eating fruit?
12: It's clearly intentional.
4: I'm going with Jamal Crawford, and he just didn't have a C, you know, so he went with the K. That's my prediction. One thing to watch with Crawford, he seems to want to coach. He's his son's AAU coach, and he seems to want to coach a little more into the AAU and Peach Jam's coming up. So maybe they'll even wait till after Peach Jam if he wants to go through with that. But I'm hoping that he's already made a little whisper to him.
12: Well, if they know who they're getting, then it doesn't really matter when they do it. But I loved it. I will say this. They've gotten better at these little PR just in this summer from the little thing they did with the Twitter questions and this. I'm glad to see it. Feels like we're starting to do better on it. We'll take a break. Come right.
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1: Heading out this afternoon, day four for the closure of 65, north and southbound shutdown between the Waterston Expressway and up through Jefferson Street downtown. Already starting to see some delays on the Waterston eastbound from Taylor Boulevard over to the airport and the ramps there at 65. And in the west end, the Georgia Powers Expressway, a little crowded, a little slow from River Park up to that 64 split in the west end. 71 southbound stacked up because of an accident near the 42 overpass. Another crash working up on the Snyder Freeway northbound near 42. I'm Bobby Ellis from the Total Traffic Center. Heading out this afternoon, day four for the closure of 65, north and southbound shutdown between the Waterston Expressway and up through Jefferson Street downtown. Already starting to see some delays on the Waterston eastbound from Taylor Boulevard over to the airport and the ramps there at 65. And in the west end, the Georgia Powers Expressway, a little crowded, a little slow from River Park up to that 64 split in the west end. 71 southbound stacked up because of an accident near the 42 overpass. Another crash working up on the Snyder Freeway northbound near 42. I'm Bobby Ellis from the Total Traffic Center.
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26: Talk
12: who's just joining us. How about that? Come on, you can sit up here with me. My parents just walked in the door. How nice is that? Everybody give my mom and dad a round of applause.
4: Larry needed one last round of cheese logs.
12: That's exactly right. Larry had to have one more. 859-280-2287. Text machine is 772-774-5254. Shannon, one piece of wildness that I'm enjoying in Louisville, you know, because of the interstate shutting down,
27: yeah.
12: Those trucks are getting stuck there again at that what do you call it?
27: The overpass, the can openers.
12: The can openers,
27: right.
12: Yes.
27: Yeah.
12: So for people who don't know, if you don't live in Louisville, there's a bridge right next to U of L that is too low if you try to get a semi under it. And I guess, understandably, these semis who do not know Kentucky are all of a sudden, you know, they're having to get diverted off the interstate, probably getting diverted around U of L's campus, and then they're just cutting their tops off at the top of the thing. Five of them in the first day. Now, my assumption is they did something to make that better, but five in one day is not, and some of them got screwed up.
4: I know it's not easy to tear down a bridge and redo it, but this has been happening forever. How did at any point do they think we should fix this? Because it already seemed to be happening way too often before this, and now it's, as you said, multiple a day so far that they've been rerouting them.
12: So, Shannon, have you found, I mean, that's the way you get in. Has it been bad?
27: No, it's actually been better for me. As a matter of fact, when 65 North opens up, I think I'm going to go the way that I'm going now. I've had worse traffic jams with 65 North being open than it is without it.
12: Well, there you go. Maybe our gloom and doom did not end up mattering, unless you drive a truck and you get stuck under that thing. It is amazing how that's been happening for decades. And,
4: yeah.
12: and the trucks just still drive right into it.
27: You would think
12: it.
27: The truck driver message boards. You would think,
12: but it happens over and over and over.
4: The truck driver message boards. I didn't even know those were a thing. Oh, but sure. It is ridiculous how often it's happened and nothing's been done about it.
12: 859-280-2287. One person writes, Matt, I think that Pope's message is he still has an ace in his pocket, and that ace is Joe Crawford. It's not Joe Crawford. I'm going to call him Joe Crawford 100 times.
4: I've been doing that too.
12: Jamal Crawford, hence the JK. Is that possible?
4: I thought about having an ace up his sleeve, or just he's holding the cards like they beat Louisville. You know, I got the cards in the palm of my hand. I thought that too, but I'm hoping it's Jamal Crawford.
12: All right, I haven't gotten to talk about, since I've been gone, UK baseball ends up losing the game against West Virginia. Once again, goes to the extra innings. I'm watching it. I go to the Reds game Monday night with hubby. We're watching it on our phone. Reds are getting destroyed, so we're basically only watching the UK baseball game on the phone. When they tied up, I'm like, okay, here we go, and we end up losing. I still feel like they lost the game. They lost the series on Sunday night, not on Monday. Such would have been a great opportunity. I mean, literally, you could have been in the winner's bracket semifinals hadn't beaten Cal Poly and the winner of Little Rock and Troy. But it doesn't happen, and you end up going down to West Virginia 2 years in a row.
4: No, and they teased us one last time. I didn't feel good the whole game. You know, they were down 5-1 most of the game. West Virginia went up early, and then they have that four run. Was it the eighth inning?
12: Yep.
4: Give you back-to-back homers, and it's like, wait a minute. We have flipped it here. They were doing the crowd shots, and West Virginia fans looked terrified that Kentucky was going to end up still in the game. And then, of course, we get our hearts ripped out by the same player who knocked us out last year, Guzman. He's a baseball villain to us now.
12: Yeah, that's unfortunate. I will say, and Shannon, I hated that we lost.
27: Yeah.
12: But the scene after the game was kind of awesome. The scene after the game is kind of what college sports is about, where the whole crowd was singing Country Roads.
27: Yeah.
12: Some of them were the idiots with their shirts off, but the rest of them, I have to tell you, that gave me goosebumps, even though I was mad that we lost.
27: If only we would lean into Dumas Walker like they lean into Country Roads. We could have
12: I don't know if Dumas Walker has the same effect.
27: Oh, come on. If everybody sang it together, it would be beautiful.
12: But that was cool.
4: Yeah, we confessed that the day after on the show. And Shannon, we kind of came up with, we already have a song. We're just not appreciating it enough. So our slaw burgers and our bottle of ski, I just think we need to lean into it more.
12: I don't think you could do that. 859-280. Go ahead.
4: Not to butt in, but again, he's the villain. He had the bad hit, but he's singing it, doesn't even know his mic's on for the post-game interview, and his mom's right behind him crying. I was like, man, this is kind of a special moment for a team I don't care about and just knocked us out.
12: By the way, just one update I wanted to give you. I talked to him yesterday with Ryan. As I think I said, we're going to be gone the 15th through the 19th, pardon my takes, hosting that week. Field of 68 is hosting that week. We're going to have a bunch of guest hosts. Ryan's goal is to try to come back and join us after that. But he's still going to have some recovery to make that happen. So just wanted to give people kind of an update, and we'll see. He may even stop by here today. We'll see. I don't know.
4: How many times did he say pee bag in your conversation?
12: He says it too much.
4: I'm still laughing. I know it was great having him back at the radio.
12: I was talking to my mom yesterday. Because, you know, as I said this the other day, I intentionally had said nothing to anyone.
4: Mm-hmm.
12: To anyone. And I thought, okay, well, maybe he'll come in here. Maybe he'll say that he had a cancer. I don't know what he's going to say. But, I mean, he's dropping pee bag and collect, like, within seconds. And it was like, well, there's Ryan Lemon for you.
4: That's how we knew he's getting better. That personality didn't go anywhere.
12: I mean, he's doing the exact same stuff. For those of you that are here, you can't hear the phone calls, but you'll hear our response. Who's up first, Shannon?
27: Ralphie.
12: Ralphie, go ahead.
13: Hey, Matt. I just wanted to call in and say, I hate to hear about the bar closing. One of the fondest memories I had of the bar actually coincides with what tomorrow is for me. It's mine and my wife's 5-year wedding anniversary. And the memory is first off, at the Southern Miss game during the rain delay, she went into false labor with my son.
12: Oh, really?
13: And then, of course, everything ended up okay. And then later on, after my son was born, the first thing she wanted was a cheese log from the restaurant. So I walked from UK Hospital to the bar to make sure that she got it.
12: I love it. That's great. Well, I appreciate you sharing that. That's a good, speaking of bar moments, appreciate the call. The Southern Miss football game. Remember when it rained and then stopped raining, lightning, and they kept coming on and off? Our feed kept going in and out here into the night. I don't know what time that game ended at night, but it was like crazy late in the evening when they did that.
4: Yeah, we, again, might have stretched some rules here of how long people can be here, but that was a fun one. I just remembered it wasn't quite the Florida celebration, but when Pope beat Duke in the Champions Classic,
12: oh, that was a good
4: one.
12: It
4: was like Pope's third or fourth game. This place was absolute madness that night, too.
12: Yeah, I would say the two Duke games in the Champions Classic were maybe the happiest and the saddest. Here, when we beat them a couple years ago, this place was amazing. But you remember when we played them with Zion?
4: Oh, yeah.
12: That was our first ever basketball game at the bar, and they beat us by like 40. And this place was cleared out at halftime,
4: yeah.
12: If you remember correctly.
4: I'm guilty. I'm part of the people that got up and left at halftime. It was so ugly, and there was so much excitement before tip-off. That was not a fun one.
12: Somebody also reminded me, Tyler Hero's shot against Houston in the NCAA tournament in the Sweet 16. There are other great. That was when the SEC Network actually set up a feed in here during that one, and that was that was a great celebration.
4: Well, just a couple of months ago, you all were there, but when Santa Clara hits the shot to go ahead, you just feel the frustration in here. People start heading to the door, and then Oway bangs one from half court, and we lose our minds again. Yeah. So that was another one that stands out here. Maybe probably last weekend of basketball we had here.
12: Couple open lines, 859-280-2287. You happy for Karl Towns? Gets his first victory in the NBA Finals and gets a lot of his comments after the game about his mother were like, I don't know if you all saw him, but basically said, you know, his mother passed away recently, said he felt his mother's presence in the building, and it was a really, really neat comment after the game.
4: I loved it for Karl. I'm pretty indifferent overall. I want the series to just go seven games because I think it's going to be such a good one. But I love that, you know, everybody's Wimby is the best, but Karl held his own. There was some criticism of can Karl keep up with him. Mitchell Robinson's got the hand injury, and Karl played him great last night. Obviously got the win. I hope that continues because that's a big matchup that everybody's focused
12: Wimby
4: on.
12: Wimby is the best, but Karl was kind of taking him in the first half. I mean, that was Karl was like, that's the best version of Karl. Karl is such a good guy. Like, I mean, you can talk about, if we were to talk about since Drew and I have been doing this, just the nicest play. I mean, they're, you know, people like Willie and DeMarcus, and they had bigger personalities, Jorts. But if you're just talking about the nicest guy that played here, it's hard to think of many people that were nicer than Karl. And he's kind of dorky, and he's a little cheesy, and that makes people kind of give him a hard time. But I love seeing him go to his hometown market, biggest media market, where people can be the nastiest, and now he is a hero. I mean, and if they win this title, he'll be a hero for life there. I mean, the Knicks haven't won since, what, the 70s? Since, like, Dave DeBuscher? And, you know, I mean,
4: Pat Ewing couldn't even get one there.
12: No, I mean, I think it's been, like, you know, Dave DeBuscher and what was the senator's name? Bill Bradley? I think it's been that long since they've won, and he has a chance to do it.
4: Yeah, I'm so thrilled Karl got the win last night. And I think Karl's in his own tier of nice people that we've covered. I don't even think there's anyone in the same stratosphere. So happy for him.
12: 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Got Middlesboro in the house there with my friend Lawrence, and a lot of people all over. We'll take a break and be right back. 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
26: From the Big O Tires Traffic Center.
1: Rolling out this afternoon, still delays, still backups on 71 southbound with an accident down near the U.S. 42 overpass before the Waterson. Accident there has traffic backed up to the Snyder Freeway. Snyder northbound traffic slow and go because of a crash up before 42 in Prospect. Traffic on the Georgia Powers Expressway slow and go from Bat River Park up to the 64 split there in the west end. If you're heading through Shelby County, watch for an accident on 64 eastbound between Shelbyville and Wadi. Have an accident working there backing up traffic. I'm Bobby Ellis from the Total Traffic Center.
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1: Rolling out this afternoon, still delays, still backups on 71 southbound with an accident down near the U.S. 42 overpass before the Waterson. Accident there has traffic backed up to the Snyder Freeway. Snyder northbound traffic slow and go because of a crash up before 42 in Prospect. Traffic on the Georgia Powers Expressway slow and go from Bat River Park up to the 64 split there in the west end. If you're heading through Shelby County, watch for an accident on 64 eastbound between Shelbyville and Wadi. Have an accident working there backing up traffic. I'm Bobby Ellis from the Total Traffic Center.
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12: we've got
2: Sports
12: pictures
2: Radio
12: behind
2: with
12: us
2: Matt
12: here.
2: Jones
12: let's go
2: Sports
12: over
2: Talk
12: some moments that will be here on the pictures. Are you ready? This isn't just KS Bar moments, but just KSR moments over the years. We have over here on the bottom left, Scott Van Pelt.
4: Glad you started with
12: talking
4: that one.
12: About me and Drew being sued by the referee with Drew's thumbs up. That's very nice. That's one of your favorites.
4: Still don't know
12: it?
4: How they found that photo. Of all the photos, where do you even get that?
12: Here's Shai Gilgeous-Alexander, us interviewing the MVP, two-time MVP, right after his season at UK. Here's a picture from the past, Shannon. Yeah. Me, you, Drew, and Ryan at the saloon in Sedona, where we are dressed up as old-timey cowboys, and Ryan is dressed up as a prostitute for some
27: right.
12: reason.
27: Yeah, he's a saloon girl. He had his pantyhose
12: on. He is dressed
27: on.
12: Up as a saloon girl, yeah. which I don't understand.
4: And it didn't take much convincing to get Ryan to wear the dress. In fact, I think he just wore the dress without us asking.
27: There's a lot of cross-dressing on that trip. That's
12: there
27: the same
12: is a lot.
27: That was Dorothy from The Wizard of Oz.
12: People used to get mad during COVID. Matt Jones has drag shows. We had them before. It was
27: just on the road.
12: They just had Ryan Lemon here before. Here is me in 2013 interviewing Katina Powell right there. That's one of you can see how red my face is. That's right after she talks about things being on the ceiling.
4: She spoke very freely in that interview.
12: Yes, she did.
4: One of the best moments in KSR history.
12: There is me, Drew, and Ryan at the Republican National Convention with Paul Ryan and Laura Ingraham in the background. Taking you all to that convention was hilarious because Ryan had no idea what was going on, and it was awesome.
4: I didn't really know anyone either, but I had a blast.
12: Me and you right here with Nerlens Noel at the Barnstable Brown Party in 2013. Now, boy, you and I both look a lot younger in that picture.
4: Let's take these down. I'm getting sad now.
12: Yeah, I know. Me and Cal. This is me interviewing Cal at the 2011 Big Blue Campout, maybe 2012. And then, of course, one of my favorite days, me and Drew on a Southwest Airlines flight with Marilyn Manson riding middle seat in between us, which is still... which is still one of the more ridiculous things I think that's ever happened.
4: We both kind of have the Forrest Gump syndrome where we find ourselves in ridiculous situations. That is probably number one and will never be topped.
12: And maybe the best, in my opinion, the best KSR picture of all time. Yeah. 2016 Ryan, creepy Ryan behind Joe Biden in Iowa. I think, in my opinion, this is the funniest picture that we've ever taken right here.
4: That's what I'm worried about, like, national security. Like, why is Ryan even allowed in that position, and why is he making that face? Someone should have tackled him the moment he put that that face on.
12: And, Shannon, just so you know, because I don't want you to think you're left out,
27: yeah.
12: At the very top is a picture of you laying in the ring, the last thing of wrestlers, on your stomach after you've been knocked out by Al.
27: I know. I appreciate you putting that one up there. It really tops the whole thing off.
12: It has a very prominent spot, Shannon, just so you know that it's there. 859-280-2287. One little piece of you know, trying to housekeeping about college sports. We've talked about the college sports bill, the one in the Senate that is going to be the one that may decide the future of college sports, Ted Cruz and Maria Cantwell. Important thing happened yesterday. I predicted this would happen, but it was more aggressive than I thought. The SEC and the Big Ten came out against it. So the SEC and the Big Ten basically said, we're against this bill. I've talked to you about why I think they are against it, which is they don't want to pool their money with the other conferences. So this is going to be fascinating, Drew, because, all right, just do the math with me here. They need 60 votes to pass, all right, in the Senate, 60 out of 100. There are 53 Republicans. There are 47 Democrats. Most of the Republicans are going to be for it. However, you have to remember there's a lot of Republican senators that are in the SEC, okay? So Mississippi, Kentucky, Tennessee, Alabama, they have Republican senators. What are they going to do? Ted Cruz is writing the bill. He's from Texas that has two SEC schools, but also has Texas Tech, which is a Big 12 school, right? And the Big 12 school, their biggest donor is Ted Cruz's biggest donor. So it'll be so question one, what do the senators in the SEC schools do? The Republicans are generally for it. But are they going to go against their own conference alignment? We'll see. Then let's go to the Democratic senators. A lot of the Democratic senators are in places that they tend to want to be against it because it doesn't give enough to players. But a lot of them are in places, their senators, where ACC and Big 12 and Pac-12 schools are. And this bill helps those conferences. So you got this weird mix of... it's mostly Republicans in favor of the bill, but it will help some of the Democratic colleges, and it will hurt some of the Republican colleges. So, like, I think it's going to be fascinating, Drew, to see who votes for it. Like, just take Rand Paul and Mitch McConnell. I think on paper, they would be for this. But if they vote for this, Kentucky might get hurt. But Louisville might get helped. So Mitch McConnell's a Louisville guy. Rand Paul's a Duke guy. This will probably help the ACC. So Kentucky's two senators, you wonder, are they going to do what our state university would probably want? Are they going to do what their alma maters would want? And I think a lot of these senators are going to have that issue. It is going to be, just as a political and sports dork, it is going to be fascinating to me to see what they get. Because I think if they get the 60 in the Senate, it will pass in the House. I do think Trump would sign it, but it's all going to come down to, you know, does a senator from Tennessee stick with their party or do they say go Vols? And I don't know the answer to that.
4: This shouldn't be the way we live, but you know, but most the sports are going to get their constituents the most worked up. But I expect them to say go Vols and go Rebels and well, go Bulldogs, Tommy, Roll Tide.
12: Take Tommy Tuberville. Tommy Tuberville's running for governor of Alabama. Tommy Tuberville helped write this thing. But now Auburn, where he coached, is against it. And the state he represents, he helped write it. And now the conference he used to coach is like, well, Tommy, we don't like it. Well, he can't vote against a bill he helped write, can he?
4: But think about that.
12: So
4: think about the passion in that state for Alabama and Auburn.
12: I just think from a behind the scenes standpoint, it will be absolutely fascinating to see what happens. And by the way, for Kentucky, I don't know if it's good or not for Kentucky. On the one hand, I think a salary cap would help our football team compete. But on the other hand, the SEC makes double the money. And if we do this, all of a sudden Louisville and Kentucky will bring in the same TV revenue.
4: Can't have that.
12: Is that good or bad? So I think it actually would help us probably in football, but it might hurt us in basketball. So, you know, I don't know. We'll see. It's going to be fascinating to watch. 859-280-2287. I did just get a message. Ryan's going to stop by here at the end as well.
4: Oh,
12: so that's
4: nice.
12: Good. We'll take a break and be right back. This is Hour 2, Kentucky Sports Radio.

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5: The NBA Finals will resume tomorrow in San Antonio with Game 2 and the Knicks up 1-0. Some news from the finals today is the NBA said they have given a lifetime ban to the fan that ran on the court during last night's Game 1 and tried to get a selfie with Spurs center Victor Wembanyama. Another person connected to the incident was also given a lifetime ban. The NBA is also reportedly investigating the behavior of some Spurs fans who directed comments towards Knicks guard Jalen Brunson during last night's Game 1. That's according to NBA insider Chris Haynes. Insider Mark Steiner reports the Mavericks have had exploratory internal talks about pursuing Michigan's Dusty May and Duke's John Shire for the Mavericks coaching vacancy. Game 2 of the Stanley Cup final tonight in Raleigh. Hurricanes home to the Golden Knights with Vegas up 1-0 in the series. Face off 8 o'clock Eastern time. Packers gave wide receiver Christian Watson a four-year extension worth $110 million. Tommy Fleetwood's a part of a tie at 5-under at the Memorial. Rory McIlroy is four shots back.
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1: Welcome back. It is Hour number 2, Kentucky Sports Radio, 859-280-2287, text machine 772-774-5254. To answer a couple questions people have been writing in, we will still, by the way, be doing remotes most every Friday. It's not every Friday. There'll be obviously all kinds of different places. When the new place goes, I think we'll still do a lot of pregame shows here. We won't be doing the morning show here, absent like a special event. So this will be the last one of those. But this summer, we have remotes kind of all over the state, including a few here in Lexington. So be watching for those. We'll still be on the road and still always got stuff to do.
2: Yeah, still got some fun Friday remotes coming up. Next week's the Mike's Landing Sulphur Creek.
1: Yeah, we're going to Sulphur Creek.
2: That's always a fun one.
1: That's always a lot of fun. Sulphur Creek next week. Hopefully everybody will come out and see that. I saw Rachel. There, Rachel at the bar. Everybody give Rachel a big round of applause. She's been one of our best servers over the years, and she's sad like we are, which made me think. I've been looking at old pictures of all the staffs, our Christmas parties, which would get pretty fun over the years and pretty wild, and some of those.
2: Especially the first ones when we didn't really know what we were doing.
1: That's
2: but,
1: exactly
2: I enjoy
1: right.
2: I'll occasionally run into some former servers who've now gone on, graduated college, doing other things, and share a few memories here and there when they worked here.
1: One person writes, Matt, I have a question for you. What would your advice be to people who want to open their own restaurant? Don't. No, I mean, that's not true. I mean, the difficulty from a financial perspective for restaurants now is like a lot. I've told this many times over the years on the radio. I read a book 25 years ago in college, which I highly recommend. It's probably a little dated now, but the thesis, it was called Jihad versus McWorld. And the thesis was basically that anything that's going to succeed in the future either has to be really local or really national. That the stuff in the middle is what will die. And that was kind of partially what made me start KSR, the website. I was like, well, I'm going to focus on the hyper local. And I think that's borne out over time. You either have to be hyper local or hyper huge. I think the same things happen in the restaurant industry. You either have to like be cheap or you have to be really expensive. And the stuff in the middle, I think, has a really hard time succeeding in this environment. That kind of, you know, $20 meal, $25. That's actually a hard amount to make work because of a million reasons. So that's why I say to people, my lesson going out of here is I hope all of you in Lexington, Louisville, go support your independent restaurants. You know, we had an advantage over the years here with this platform where I could promote it, etc. I mean, we would have never gotten through COVID if it wasn't for that. So make sure when restaurants are local in the community, you go and support them, because it is a very, as the old saying goes, if you want to make $1 million in the restaurant business, have $2 million, because that's probably what you're going to have to do in order to do it.
2: Yeah, definitely support your local places. As you said, we're blessed to have a built-in audience, but some people, it's their livelihood in little towns, whatever the restaurant is. So don't wait till they close and say, oh, I love that place. No, make sure you show them the love while they're still there.
1: So Shannon, explain to me what happened with Billy. So Billy has a wedding in August.
3: Yep.
1: And he said something that got a little criticism. So what happened? I don't even know what happened.
3: Well, Billy had a caterer set up for his wedding, but that caterer revealed to Billy that he had stage 4 cancer. So I was like, that's understandable.
1: Is Billy mad at him?
3: No,
1: I mean, like,
3: no,
1: it seems completely
3: no.
1: reasonable no. for him to skip the wedding.
3: Yeah, so now Billy was coming on the air yesterday saying, hey, you know, if anybody out there wants to cater my wedding, I've got something available here for you.
1: Well, I think that's, and hopefully he finds somebody.
3: Yeah.
1: Yeah, well, I mean, that is like sad that the individual has cancer, and it's bad luck for Billy. But was he using this platform to try
2: maybe
1: to
2: a little
1: find
2: bit.
1: One?
2: Okay. I, Well, I think it was more so that it was the first segment, like, hello, welcome to KSR, I need a wedding caterer. Yeah. I mean, he went right into it.
1: So he didn't talk about Milan.
2: Oh, no. Well, when I hosted Tuesday, it was mostly Milan and squirrels, which everybody wanted to hear about. But Billy, there's a lot of wedding planning yesterday. And to his credit, with the caterer that had to cancel on him, they even invited him to come attend the wedding, you know, because they like him so much and want to be a part of it. But completely understandable that that shouldn't be a priority for that guy right
1: well,
2: now.
1: Well, somebody out there, when's his wedding? August 8th?
2: Something like that.
1: August 8th. You know, Billy could use your use your help.
2: Billy revealed a lot about his wedding. You know, weddings are expensive. Even if you try to do like the bare minimum, it is expensive. But Shannon, he was talking about he's getting ballroom dancing lessons to practice. What else did he have?
3: Well, he was trying to get Big Red, the Western Kentucky mascot, to show up. We were trying to figure out like how much does it cost.
1: Wait, man, I want to go back for a second. Big Hang Red. On. Yeah. He's getting ballroom dancing.
2: I was like, you know, you don't really have to do that. That's a cost you probably don't really need to go through. But yeah, he wants to learn how to dance.
1: I love that. Well, that's kind of sweet, right? Does he want to do it with his wife or his mom?
2: I hope it's with his wife. I mean,
3: no, another woman, actually. Well, woman that shows up.
1: I would have assumed.
2: No, I assume both. But, you know, weddings are so expensive. I feel like if you're going to cut something, the ballroom dancing lessons could probably go.
1: Maybe that could be.
2: He's excited about it.
1: Shannon, I am already out on the Reds again.
3: Yeah, they blew it last night. Lost the series to the Royals.
1: To the Royals. Tony Santillan, we need to trade him for some socks.
3: Yeah,
1: I can't. This team is frustrated. First of all, Ellie's hurt, so that's also not fun because he's like. The thing is, there's a version of this team, Shannon, that could be good. Like, they have some good play, but people keep getting hurt.
3: Yeah.
1: And then some of their guys, Matt McClain has been bad. So I just, you know, only 100 games left, and we're in last place.
3: They look like World Series contenders the game that I went to see them. But the Braves were playing basically guys that I didn't even know were on the team that game. So that's probably why they won. But they're in the bottom of the Central now. They were at first. Now they're last.
1: And now
3: place
1: they're last.
3: Again.
1: Now, I will say. So my Canes played the first game. Did either of you watch any of the
2: just
1: hockey?
2: The highlights? I didn't watch it live.
1: It's a great game.
2: Yeah,
1: one of the best hockey games. I mean, we lost, but it was one of the best hockey games that I've seen. Now, I thought about going. Tickets are crazy expensive, but I don't know if you saw what the tickets are for the Knicks.
3: Yeah.
1: Game 3 on the court. They just sold the first courtside tickets. Do you know how much a pair of courtside tickets for Knicks Spurs Game 3 went for?
2: It was six figures, wasn't it? Like low
1: $270,000.
3: Get out of here.
2: Goodness.
3: No.
1: $135,000 each. $275,000, which led to a question that came to me on the text machine. One person wrote, Matt, I know where your seats are at the Reds game. Let's say the Reds are playing Game 7 of the World Series. What's the amount of money you sell the ticket for, the minimum amount? Okay, so that's a really good question. So, like, or let's just use Kentucky if you're not a Reds fan. Let's just say they played the Final Four on home courts, okay? You have your tickets. You've had them for a lifetime. This is the national championship game. This is Game 7 of the World Series. Are you selling them? Is there an amount of money you sell it for?
2: I am definitely selling. And I am throwing the biggest watch party that can be thrown. I am going to have a massive bar tab with all of my friends watching it on TV.
1: Okay, so let's talk about how much you'd require. Let's say your tickets, because, you know, money matters differently to people. Let's just say your tickets cost $100.
2: Okay.
1: What is the minimum amount you're selling a Game 7 of the World Series if your base ticket is $100? Would you sell it for $500?
2: No. Oh, no, you got to go much higher. I would at $5,000, I start considering it.
1: So 50 times face value.
2: Yes.
1: You wouldn't sell it for $3,000.
2: Not if I had that seat. I've been waiting for that moment. You're going to have to give me a little more for that memory.
1: All right, Shannon, what about you? You have the seat. It's $100. I'm going to guess you sell it for like
2: $275.
3: No. We're talking about the Reds, first of all. I mean, for them to make the World Series would be a miracle to begin with. Your seat's on top of that? Man, we're talking about $10,000 here. We're
1: so So if you get offered $5,000, you're still going to the game.
3: Yeah, we're going $10,000 here.
1: Okay,
3: $10,000.
2: I got daycare to pay for.
3: Because I think you can get more than $5,000 for the Reds with those seats. Those are great seats.
1: Probably for those seats you could.
2: Yeah. I just feel like I could have just as much fun with my friends somewhere watching it together.
3: I'm with you on that.
2: I mean, I would need a big price, but I would be okay not being there if I could do that.
1: Here's what I don't care how much money you have in the world. I don't care how rich you are in the world. I cannot fathom giving $270,000 for 3 hours. I just can't. Especially, like, if you got that kind of money, just buy a regular ticket somewhere. Like, I cannot imagine paying $270,000 for one experience, even if it's the most magical experience. It's game three. It's not even game seven. Like, it's game three.
2: We're going to learn that Timothy Chalamet went broke here in a few years because he's at all these games.
1: And they give them the tickets.
2: Well, I've wondered that. This is a little different than the price. I want to add, these celebrities, they're all sitting together. Do they show up with their families and they're like, okay, those three have to go somewhere else. You're sitting by Ben Stiller.
1: There was a great article. If you ever wondered about this, there's a great article just came out about a week ago in New York Magazine about how they decide who gets to sit. And there is a person there who decides. All the celebrities make the request, and they decide who gets to sit row one, row two, and row three. And basically, it's essentially row one is left for the people who are diehards. If you come a lot, so Tracy Morgan, Seinfeld, Spike Lee, even you have to be a big star, but you also have to come a lot. They said in this article that if somebody who never comes wanted to come, that wasn't a Knicks fan, they'd give them seats, but not row one. They'd make them be row two or three. They keep it loyal to true Knicks fans to row one, which I like that.
2: But I'm wondering, because they're always just, it's an A-lister in every seat. I know these people aren't going by themselves. Do they just tell their wives and kids, okay, you're sitting here by Ben Stiller, the rest of you, a spot?
1: So Spike, this was part of it. Spike Lee, I think Tracy Morgan, there's a group of them that buy season tickets. Those people get to bring a guest. But if you don't buy season tickets, your ticket is for one person.
2: That's great. Just going alone or telling your family, your wife, or your kid. I'll see you at the elevator.
1: I'm out. That's the way it goes.
2: I'm looking forward to the atmosphere. I mean, last night was cool with San Antonio. I love that fiesta. They're doing the colors in the crowd. But game three and four in New York are going to be must-see TV.
1: It's going to be awesome. Who's up next, Shannon?
3: Weirdo.
1: Weirdo. Hello, Weirdo. All right, who's up next, Shannon? This is what you get for leading off with Weirdo. All right, what's next?
3: Let's go to Kevin.
1: Kevin, go ahead, Kevin.
4: Yeah, it wouldn't be a UK basketball show without talking about the projected lineup next year. So
1: yes.
4: I wanted to get your all's input on if Milan would be a small forward or power forward.
1: Great question. Who's the starting lineup now that we have Milan? If you go on record, I appreciate the call. Who's starting for Kentucky next year?
2: There's so many forwards, it's impossible to predict. But I think we know four players are locked in.
1: Zoom, you got to pick.
2: Wilkins. Well, I'm getting to it. Zoom, Wilkins, Momchilovic.
1: Zoom and Wilkins.
2: Yeah, and Moreno are locked. Cam Williams, maybe Hawthorne, N'Jai and McBride are going to have a battle, and Momchilovic will slide, you know, however that works out. I'm hoping N'Jai, having played in the big league overseas, surprises us. And maybe Momchilovic is the three and he's the four. But also, if Cam Williams takes the jump we want, maybe he's the three and Momchilovic is the four, which would be a nasty offensive lineup. You give up defensive rebounding. But I lean Momchilovic will be the three to start unless Cam Williams is really taking a step up.
1: I'm going to pick who he's going to start by how he prioritized people in recruiting. So, I mean, Diallo and Wilkins are obvious. Momchilovic, I think, will be at the three. Moreno, I think the first of those guys that he went and got was a forward. He went and got McBride after he didn't get Freeman. And what was the kid that went to Florida State? Sebastian, whatever.
2: Rancic.
1: So I'm going to say McBride starts at the four, and you go Momchilovic, McBride. But, you know, here's a strength. I think they've got a lot of size. So, like, you're not going to have to worry about running out of size, rebounding, et cetera. My only concern about the team is guards. If you get an injury to Diallo or Wilkins, you could be in trouble. I mean, you could – so, like, I still feel like they need a guard somewhere. But maybe Mo Williams' kid, maybe he's better than we think. And the kid from Washington State that's from George Rogers Clark, Morton. But I wish we could have one more guard. But in general, I think we got a pretty good starting line.
2: Yeah, I worry a little bit about guard depth. Maybe even Wilkins slides over a point and you go big with, like, Cam Williams playing in the backcourt. But, I mean, the 3-4 is probably just going to be interchangeable most of the year. I mean, Momchilovic will be great in a run-and-gun lineup, but then when you get to SEC and play like Florida, you're going to want a little more size and bulk in there. So I actually think Pope has kind of a, even though we don't know the answer, Pope, if those guys pan out, has some wealth at those positions.
1: 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When I think about this place, I remember when we first started, pictures out here with our guy Jared Lorenzen, who used to do the pregame show with us out here. Shout out and rest in peace to our friend Jared Lorenzen. We'll take a break and be right back. 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
5: From the Big O Tires Traffic Center.
6: Heading out this afternoon, watching delays over on the Snyder Freeway, Snyder southbound, and a little south of Taylor's Road. An accident there has traffic backed up all the way back to Shelbyville Road, and then watch for another accident northbound on the Snyder Freeway, north of 71 up near 42 and Prospect. Otherwise, watch for accidents working Taylor's Road and Bardstown Road, Breckenridge Lane and Hikes Lane, Greenbelt and Intermodal, an accident working there. I'm Bobby Ellis from the Total Traffic Center.
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18: After ending their homestand by dropping 2 of 3 games to the Royals, the Reds are off tonight, and then they open a weekend set that'll be in St. Louis tomorrow. Colts coach Shane Steichen says Daniel Jones is throwing routes, but still doesn't want him scrambling in drills as he ramps up from his torn Achilles. And Ohio State, they'll pay $100 billion to hundreds of former student-athletes who claim they were sexually assaulted by a school doctor. I'm Scott Davidson.
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1: 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Text machine is 772-774-5254. This is Zach Top. Shannon going to be playing at Railbird, which I'm excited about. I've never seen him. You know, his manager is a UK fan and a KSR listener, so looking forward to seeing Zach.
3: He'll be playing right before Tyler Childers on the same stage,
1: yes.
3: So you won't even have to leave the area.
1: I don't even have to leave. How hot is it supposed to be this weekend?
2: I haven't looked, but I know Pastrell Birds, it's you got to want it.
1: Drink
2: your water.
1: You do have to.
2: I say this, if they still allow reentry, which they have every year I've gone, walking over here for lunch and some air conditioning and a cheap drink is really the move.
1: I do highly recommend it. 859-280-2287. One person writes, you mentioned how nice Carl was. Who would be your and Drew's all nice team since you've been covering Kentucky? That's a good question. If you were just to say, who are the nicest players since we've been covering Kentucky? So Carl is definitely on it. He's going to be my center. My small forward is going to be Michael Kidd-Gilchrist.
2: Oh, of course. Yeah, he's up there with Carl. Maybe on the same tier.
1: All right, so there's the two that stick out to me. Do you have one you would want to add? Just nice. That's all we're talking about.
2: I mean,
1: just
2: we got
1: complete, like, nothing but niceness.
2: We're very friendly with a lot of the walk-ons, but, you know, they're probably
1: they tend to be nicer.
2: Need
1: to,
2: he's really quiet, but Alex Poitras was always nice.
1: Like
2: had a decent connection with us. Doesn't have the outgoing personality that some of them had, but I always thought he was a nice guy.
1: I really like Alex. That's a good call. What were you going to say, Shannon?
3: Nicest guy I would think would have to be Oscar Sheboy, right?
2: No, he's got
3: to be in there.
2: Of course.
3: Yeah.
1: Oscar was very nice.
3: Put him at the four, maybe?
1: But my problem is his teammates didn't necessarily agree with us on that.
3: That's true. They didn't seem to like him too much.
1: So I don't know if I can put him on. He would certainly be on the all-nice team to me.
3: Yeah.
1: But I don't know. Well, you know, I think you could say Jorts.
2: Jorts?
1: Jorts, I think, was a very, very nice guy during his time. Let's see. What.
2: Earlier, before they all could just put whatever they wanted out on social media, they some of us would lean on KSR to get something on the blog because Twitter was brand new. So we were a little closer to a lot of the early day Cal players.
1: Oh, Woo has got to be on there. I mean, we're going to be a big man heavy team because Woo's got to be on there. Woo is extremely nice. What about in recent years? Who've there been their really, really nice guy? Ooh. I can't see who you got up there. Yeah, I like Reed was quiet, though, but Reed is certainly on the – he's very nice. I mean, I think he'd be a second teamer. Woo slept in our living room once. That's right.
2: Woo's probably slept in this bar a few times, too.
1: Yeah.
2: I mean, if you go way back, Jack Gibbons is one of the nicest people around town.
1: Jack Gibbons is very
2: but
1: nice.
2: But recently – you know, late in Cal years with Pope, they're kind of a tight-knit group, and we don't get to know them as much as we used to.
1: I think in terms of being nice with fans as well, it was only here 1 year, but Julius Mays was a guy that was very, very nice. He was the one that would come out at the end of games. Honestly, it'd be interesting to see just with fans, et cetera. Now, somebody wrote, who are the most fun guys? So that's easy. DeMarcus and Willie are 1-2 in some order. Then what?
2: The entire Bahamas group.
1: Had
2: a little fun with them.
1: Fun. DeMarcus and Willie are definitely at the top. After that, it's just a huge drop to anyone else.
2: Yeah, I mean, Willie immediately comes to mind. Go ahead and crown Willie. There are a few that weren't the nicest.
1: Ramel. Ramel's a lot of fun.
2: Yeah. I remember, like, Isaiah Briscoe would look at the media walking in and basically make eye contact with us and be like, oh, I don't want to talk to these people. It was like, oh, well, this is going to be fun. Can't wait to go put a microphone in his face.
1: I don't want to say we have an all-mean team, but if you were to have an all-difficult team, the captain would be Isaiah Briscoe.
2: Well, some are more media-friendly than others. Some are like, hey, look who's here. Let's talk. And others are like, why are you here? Get out of my face. Which, whatever. They're kids, and I get it. But there were a few that weren't shy about not wanting to talk to us as we're standing 2 feet from them.
1: I will say to you, Pope's first team was pretty much all nice. That Lamont Butler, Kobe Brea, Andrew Carr, Amari Williams, Jackson Robinson, that group was pretty much universally really nice. Mario, you know these recent guys. Anybody stick out in the nice group? I mean, you're partying with all of them, so I don't know if you get.
2: It'd be pretty hard to spend every day with Mark Pope and not be nice.
1: I got one. Darius Miller.
2: Oh, of course.
1: Darius Miller Darius is definitely on the all nice team. Who's up next, Shannon?
3: Let's go to Major.
1: Major. Go ahead, Major.
20: Morning, Matt.
1: What's going on? My mom is pulling a Bob in Jamestown and answering the phone right next to me. Go ahead.
20: I was going
1: to
20: tell you about Zach Topp and tell you about what an amazing show he puts on. I've seen him 3 times. And I was going to tell you, you're going to really love his set. He does a really great job, puts on an amazing show.
1: Well, thank you.
20: And also check out Muscadine Bloodline this weekend. They're a smaller band that's playing a little earlier in the day.
1: All right. Well, I will do it. I appreciate it.
20: They're a couple of great guys.
1: Are you going to go out there at all during that time?
2: I'm not planning on it. If someone handed me tickets, I'd get over there. But it's not on my to-do list this weekend. I am going to be at KS Bar tomorrow night, and I am going to put a dent in the kegs.
1: Are you
2: going
1: to?
2: No, yes. I'm saying goodbye tomorrow night.
1: All this beer that's here over the next 4 days, we got to get rid of this. So just so you know, I'm not giving it to you, but I'm just saying if you... But I'm just saying, like, there's a lot of beer that needs to be drunk over the next 4 days. It's not going to be me that does it.
2: I'm going to do my best.
1: So just so you know.
2: That and cheese logs are in trouble tomorrow.
1: Yeah, 859-280-2287. One person writes, Matt, why does Congress need to get involved in the sports legislation at all? I mean, it's not a bad question because the NCAA can't govern itself. But really, the problem is just this. In American society, we say you have to have competition. And the NCAA doesn't have competition. It's one entity. And so that's why you're going to have to create laws specifically for the NCAA, or everything they do is just going to get struck down. So that's the simple reason. We'll take a break. Come back. This is Kentucky Sports Radio.
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6: Good afternoon, everyone. A little busy out there on the roadways. Snyder Freeway southbound still working with a crash. Southbound Snyder just south of Taylor's Road. Traffic's backed up past Shelbyville Road. Also have another accident northbound on the Snyder near the U.S. 42 area in Prospect. Traffic on 65 southbound still looking good out past the Outer Loop, the Snyder, and out towards the Bullitt County line. Have an accident working in the west end, though, over on the Georgia Powers Expressway westbound up near the 64 split. I'm Bobby Ellis from the Total Traffic Center.
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12: Welcome back. It is Kentucky Sports Radio here live. KS Bar and Grill. 859-280-2287. Two more segments here in front of a great crowd. I can't believe how many people came out today. Really appreciate it. Some people suggesting folks for the Nice team. Multiple, like 10 suggestions for a guy that I wouldn't have thought of, but this must mean he was very nice to fans. Tyrese Maxey, somebody that a lot of people have written out.
13: That's a good call. Wouldn't it? Who said he had like an infectious smile?
12: He does have an infectious smile.
13: Someone said that about him. Yeah, he's not quite Carl or Michael Kidd-Gilchrist, but I might put him third.
12: I got a new person for third. Because I would say with Carl and Michael Kidd-Gilchrist, I don't know how I forgot, Dominique Hawkins has to be on there. Dominique Hawkins did you say that one? Dominique Hawkins has to be on there. That's one of the nicest people, just period, that have been around with UK sports.
13: That, and I saw he was training Jerome Morton yesterday, so he's still helping out the basketball program where he can, too.
12: So when are we going to get, Drew, when are we going to get an athletic director?
13: Oh, well, usually you'd maybe want a little crossover as one comes in and one exits, but what is today, the 4th? Yeah, Mitch has got 26 days left. There hasn't been much movement that we know of. They didn't even list it on the jobs website till just recently. I would have thought that would have already been done, but here we are.
12: So, you know, I like to speak sometimes. What was it back during the Cold War? Some of the older folks remember, did they call it Kremlinology or something when they would try to guess what Russia was thinking based on... All right, so I'm going to tell... I have my own version of it, which is sometimes people get information and you can tell where they're getting it from. So I'm going to give you a little bit of one of those. Ben Roberts with the Herald Leader, who does a really good job, he was the official guest of the JMI podcast today. I found that interesting because JMI usually only has their people on their shows, so they bought somebody from the Herald Leader. So that says to me that they're like talking to him, which is good. So that says to me that when Ben Roberts says something, there might be some information officially coming from UK. That's my criminology. Not coincidentally, Ben Roberts' podcast comes out yesterday with JMI, and today he has a story that says the new AD at UK will almost certainly be someone from outside the university. I think it would be completely unlikely that they would have that guy on a JMI show yesterday afternoon, and he would write that this morning, and it not be what they would want him to write. Does that make sense? Like, there's no way they're going to have him on, and then he's going to immediately say something that's against. So my guess is, with Ben Roberts writing this morning, that the athletic director's coming from outside the university, I feel pretty confident that they're coming from outside the university, and that he was probably told that, if I'm guessing, maybe in the course of doing that interview. Do you agree with that?
13: Yeah, I didn't see him put that out this morning, but I knew he did that show. I mean, it was not like he was on Zoom. He was in the building on the set and probably talking to a lot of people, so I would trust anything he's putting out right now. And I think there's been some fan concern that as this goes quiet that they won't go outside.
12: I think they're going outside. I can't believe I'm saying this, and this is for a conversation, maybe a longer conversation on a podcast or something. I kind of think, I don't want to say they've done him wrong, because I think the deal was ridiculous, but I think Mitch kind of got pushed out the door in the last few months. And I think when that happened, the chances of it being an internal hire or even one of his people was like nil after that.
13: I felt that a little bit too, and I know you don't just cave to fan pressure, but I think if they did just keep running the same machine, that would not be well received from the audience. So I'm glad that it's looking like they're going to try something new, because UK Athletic needs a lot of new.
12: Which means there's probably a good chance that when they announce this athletic director, none of us are going to know who the person is. There's probably, this is not like coaches. Like, you don't sit there and you don't see people being an athletic director places. So I think there's a decent chance it'll be somebody that you've never heard of. And let me just say this, and I know it's a completely different sport, but the team that I follow in hockey, the Carolina Hurricanes, read about their general manager. They hired this dude who wasn't even a hockey fan, okay? He was a science nerd, all right? And he just was a science nerd, and he was looking for a job coming out of MIT. He's the dorkiest looking guy you've ever seen. His name's like Tulsky. And they hired him, and when they first hired him, the fans were like, look at this dude. How can you hire this guy? But he was like, I'm Scooter Computer, and I'm going to use Scooter Computer tactics, and he's been amazing. And now the fans like hold up signs for him, etc. When they hire this new AD, it may be somebody that has a completely different resume than what we're used to. But honestly, in today's world, that might be what you need.
13: Yeah, that's fine. We're not asking them to come here and make a tackle or, you know, hit a three. But they're going to be taking on this new landscape of college athletics. And that's why I think something new that hadn't already been here and someone with new ideas. And as you said, maybe it's Scooter Computer. Is that what that was?
12: I think
13: there's just so much more to it now that just simply focusing on athletics is not the whole job.
12: So I think you need somebody with a business background, but I would suspect we hear about a new AD pretty soon, and it's somebody from outside the university. Look who's got coming in here. Look at Ryan Lemon walking in here through the front door.
13: He's going to steal glassware one more time.
12: Let's everybody give him a big round of applause, my man walking.
13: Look at this pop.
12: There he is. Oh, he's tearing up. That's really sweet.
13: It made me tear up.
12: Yeah, me too. That is really, he's been through a lot, folks. And I'm glad he got to get that. I'll tell you what, let's take a quick break. We'll be right back. This is Kentucky Sports Radio.
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15: From the Big O Tires Traffic Center.
16: Good afternoon, everyone. A little busy out there on the roadways. Snyder Freeway southbound, still working with a crash southbound Snyder just south of Taylor's Road. Traffic's backed up past Shelbyville Road. Also have another accident northbound on the Snyder near the U.S. 42 area in Prospect. Traffic on 65 southbound, still looking good out past the Outer Loop, Snyder, and out towards the Bullitt County line. Have an accident working in the west end, though, over on the Georgia Powers Expressway westbound up near the 64 split. I'm Bobby Ellis from the Total Traffic Center.
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12: Kentucky Sports Radio, final segment here from the KS Bar and Grill. 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Ryan Lemon, when you walked through the door, you started crying. And how about this crowd here for our last show from KS Bar?
0: I really thought when I walked through the door, you guys had just gone to a break or come back from a break. Everybody's clapping. I was like, what the hell's going on? Now, maybe they were clapping for Jennifer, but that was overwhelming. I mean, I got completely overwhelmed right there for that moment. So thank you very much, everybody.
12: This is you and I and Drew have probably done, I don't know, probably 1,000 shows from here, you know, 700, 800 shows from this bar. We did every show from here during COVID. That's really kind of when we started doing it. We did probably 2 years where we were here almost every day. And now this will be, at least for the morning show, the last time we ever do it. And we've been reflecting on some of it. What are your favorite memories from doing this over the years?
0: I loved hearing you guys talk about it. You mentioned one of the pictures, and you immediately remember the story goes behind one of these pictures or something. Like, you know, Drew and I were up there in that office for months during COVID, letting our hair grow out, you know, during COVID and all that. But I don't think I ever had a bad time when I walked in this building. I mean, every time I came in this building, it was a great, fun time. It's just, we're among family, we're among friends, and it's just always a joy to come here every single day.
12: You have a million wonderful traits, but maybe your best trait, besides being a good dad, is how good you are with the people who come here. I mean, really. You know, I watch you every time when you walk in here, you go table by table and you greet people and you hug people and you take pictures. And honestly, I do my best to keep up, but I can't, because you're the best person in dealing with the fans of the show that could exist. And I thank you for that. A big part of why this works is the connection we have with those people, or with these people, and I think you're a big part of that.
0: Well, I appreciate it. I got that from my dad. That's how my dad is. And they make this job special. They make this job fun. You know, the people that come here every day, the people that listen to the show, the people that send me text messages. I got a stack of cards here, you know, from people that's what makes doing this special. And I'll never, ever forget that.
12: So you, since you told us on Friday, just out of nowhere, your condition, I know that's led to people reaching out. What's that been like for you?
0: It's been unbelievable. Just especially the people that reach out, like all these men that reached out. Hey, man, I had the same procedure you had last year. I had it 10 years ago. I had it 15 years ago. My dad had it. You know, I hear all those people and how, like, you know, hang in there. You'll get through it and all that. A lot of people we all know. You never knew how went through the same process that I just went through. And it is kind of maybe like a little bit of a PSA, you know, get out there, get your prostate checked, because catch it early, you're gonna be fine, you know. I look at guys like Larry, man, who's got all the health issues he's had. That keeps me fighting. Keep me, you know, I'm a fighter like you are, Larry.
12: Well, you two both have had a lot going in the last year.
0: I do want to say this is a big day for me.
12: Why is that?
0: Big day.
12: Oh, no. Here we go.
0: I might get my pee bag off today.
1: I knew it.
0: I just went. They took some images. Just took some images of my bladder. I know you can't wait to see those images of my bladder.
1: Okay, be sure to tweet those out.
0: And if all's good, the pee bag is coming off today. So this is your last chance to see it if you want to see it.
12: You know what, Chan? That's plenty. That's plenty. I appreciate that.
2: Get a selfie with it for me.
12: What's your? We mentioned some memories with you. What's your favorite memory here? Sleeping right here for a week?
0: Oh, yeah, that was a great memory when you put me in jail here. That was awesome. It's sleeping on
12: what about going through the table out there with Cash?
0: Oh, twice. Threw me through a table two different times. Oh, yeah, great. How about the time you sent me down here on the street with an arrow pointing?
1: It's good.
0: Drive in. Come on
12: in.
0: That's
12: right. You had your little vest on. And
0: yeah.
12: Yeah. You tried to generate some business.
0: Yeah.
12: Maybe we should have done that more often. We'd still be here.
1: You bartended? I bartended with you. That was fun for a night.
0: We bartended one night.
1: We didn't know what we were doing.
0: You know, the trivia nights where my team always seemed to just dominate. You know, those were always fun, times.
12: You know, I don't remember that exactly.
0: But this has just been a very special place for all of us, you know, and not just the fans, but for us as well. We get to come, kind of a gathering place. It's like Cheers, you know, and everybody knows your name when you walk in the door. So just, this is a very happy day. It's also a very sad day.
12: I've seen you now for the last week. When you were there Friday, you were very weak. Then I saw you Monday as we did a closing, and you looked better. And I think you look even better today. Seems like you're feeling better and better as you go along.
0: I had a rough go for a couple weeks, but I'm getting better every day. I get this pee bag off today. I'll be running up and down the street probably by the end of the day. So that's my last hurdle to get over, and then, you know.
12: Is there any way to convince you to not say the phrase pee bag at least until next week?
0: How in the world was the wild egg scrambled egg word yesterday not pee bag?
13: Because they're trying to sell breakfast food.
12: That's exactly. It doesn't make you want to go eat at Wild Eggs, I don't think, if you put that out.
13: Will you walk out of here with your glassware and silverware in your pockets one last time?
12: Yeah, are you going to steal? By the way, we have, and I may talk more about this tomorrow. We have some stuff here we actually need to get rid of. So, and we're going to have a way for people to do that. So now you will not have to steal our cups like you have, Ryan. We can actually give you some rather than you taking them home.
0: I know one time I probably had a dozen KS Bar plastic cups at my house, and one time I brought them all back. So now I don't have any at the moment. Now, I still got some forks, I think, still roaming around, yeah. And some what are those little round bowls called? What are
13: ramekins. Those called?
0: And rest. Got several of those. So.
12: Well, 8592, you want to do one little segment here with us before we go?
0: What the hell? Let's do a segment.
12: All right. Who's up next, Shannon?
2: Let's go to Gator.
12: Nader. How are you, Nader?
2: Gator.
12: How are you, Gator?
3: I'm great. How are you?
12: Doing good.
3: First time caller.
12: Hoo-ah! What's up?
3: And I've listened to your show for a long time and love it. Quick story about KSR Bar. I brought family up there. It's hard to get four people together. We got about 15 family members up there a couple of years ago to KS Bar for a Keeneland Day.
12: Yes.
3: Staying away that night. We watched the game. We were in there a few hours. We were getting ready to go. My special needs son in a wheelchair, who's nonverbal, was sitting there watching a man as he came by. The man, very nice gentleman, had him on the shoulder, asked him how he was doing, kept on walking. We all just kind of looked at each other and thought, that's nice, because most of the time, people like that either have a special needs person in their family or they know somebody. Anyway, we got ready to pay. The waitress, you've been taken care of. It was probably a $300 or $400 bill, maybe more, because we were in there quite a while. I immediately ran outside to try to catch the gentleman. He was nowhere to be found. My point being, to continue the warm fuzzies with Ryan Lemon's story, I think that's the type of people that end up in your bar. Yeah. Great place to be. We enjoyed it. But if that guy's out there, I'm sure he listens to your show. We just wanted to say thank you for what he did.
12: That's a great story. Thank you very much. These folks here can't hear it, but I encourage you to listen to that on podcast. And that is exactly right. That is what the place is about, and also kind of what Big Blue Nation is about, what this community of KSR is as well. That's a really great story.
13: You know, we don't have the best relationship with UK sometimes, but I had someone from inside the UK building reach out to me just when they learned about the news and said, you know, maybe we're some knuckleheads, but we do a great job, and this place specifically, of bringing fans together for experiences. So, you know, didn't go as long as we wanted, and maybe we're not perfect with what we say on the air, but I think we can be pretty proud of moments of giving people a place to have stuff like that.
12: Yes, Cornbread Hemp, summer is coming in hot. 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KSR is the promo code, 30% off. Let me just say, not to be all sentimental, but this fall, be open with a different format, but we'll be KS Bar. It'll look like this. It'll be serving different food, but it'll look like this, and we will do shows here. But as I've said before, this is the last time kind of with us as the ownership and the management. I want to thank all the people that have worked here over the years. I remember the first time we started and what a cluster it was, but I also remember me and Drew, Ryan, Hubby, and Jamie sitting in here and trying to put stuff together, creating this from scratch. But all the people that worked over the years, we consider you like family, especially the management, folks like Rachel there. You know, it's a highlight every week to get to see them. And to those of you that have come, I can't thank you enough. Every Saturday that I would walk in here for a home game, football or basketball, It was some of my, those are literally some of my happiest times. People so excited in the pregame, people cheering during the games. It's just a connection that you, you know, it just doesn't happen everywhere else. And it felt like a family. And I thank everybody that walked through the door to do that. And then to my co-hosts here, Shannon, especially Ryan and Drew, who've sat here with me for thousands of hours. I've loved doing it with you guys. The show is not going away. This isn't a goodbye for the show, but it is a goodbye at this phase. And just like when we sold the website, I wanted to take a second and really appreciate that passing of time. This is a passing of time as well. And thank you all who've been a part of it. And most importantly, I want to say to Ryan Lemon, it's great to see you be better. We love you. We're going to be here with you through all of this. And I hope you know this restaurant full of people here that are listening and even more people that are listening at home, they love you. And we're going to continue to make it to where you're the old Ryan Lemon saying inappropriate things.
0: Well, I appreciate it. I've kicked all this in the ass, and we'll be back when Kentucky gets ready to kick Youngstown State in the ass in September.
12: That's right. So thank you guys very much. All of you listeners, tomorrow we will be out and about here in Lexington for CNS Pools. We are going to be at someone's pool. I don't know who it is. But for the last time from the KS Bar and Grill for a morning show, thank you all very much. This has been Kentucky Sports Radio.

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17: It's August 2023, a county government meeting in Pennsylvania's Lehigh Valley. A young woman, early 20s, steps up to the mic to speak.
18: My 2-month-old son was happily drinking milk from his bottle when he quickly started choking, turned blue, and went limp. My boyfriend transported our son to the changing table as I grabbed an anti-choking device and my boyfriend began assembling it. 2 pumps of the device and my son was conscious, gasping for air and coughing up milk.
17: They all went to the ER to make sure the baby was okay.
18: But upon arriving at Lehigh Valley Hospital, the diagnosis quickly became something so different.
17: One of the doctors had a theory.
18: She stated to my father and mother-in-law that we are young, first-time parents who got frustrated with our baby and violently shook him to make him stop crying, and a confession would only make things easier for us.
17: The parents were told to leave the hospital without their son, and he wouldn't come home for 7 whole months.
18: I'm a postpartum mom dealing with the grief and the trauma of my son being ripped from my arms, and I'm a mom who lost everything in less than 24 hours due to one doctor's misdiagnosis. Enough is enough.
17: And then the next person speaks. And the next one.
19: NBA Finals takes a night off tonight. Game 2 tomorrow night in San Antonio. Knicks up 1-0 after the Game 1 victory last evening. The NBA did say today that they've given a lifetime ban to the fan that ran on the court during last night's game. And another person connected with the incident was also given a lifetime banishment. The NBA is also investigating the behavior of some of the Spurs fans that sat courtside last night and made comments towards Knicks guard Jalen Brunson. Also should be noted, ESPN saying that President Trump will attend Game 3 of the NBA Finals Monday night at Madison Square Garden in New York City. The Green Bay Packers gave wide receiver Christian Watson a 4-year extension worth $110 million. It reportedly includes $31 million guaranteed. Day baseball, Giants taking it to Milwaukee 12-5 in the 8th inning. Yankees stopped the Guardians 2-1. Orioles beat the Red Sox 8-2, while the Phillies picked up a win against the Padres 6-4. I'm Dan Beyer.
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22: 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Hey! Throwback Thursday with Covino and Rich as we get into a He-Man weekend.
26: He-Man NBA Finals weekend. And I hope you had a New York Knicks Knickerbockers sort of night.

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2: Alex, I'm going to sample it. Alex, I got to get back into making beats.
0: You know what?
3: Let's make a beat.
0: I thought that was James Brown did that because it was sampled so many times.
3: That's true.
0: How about that?
2: The James Brown estate is eating.
0: They sampled all of his music.
3: Kelvin, you saw what I did with Rob yesterday. Imagine what I could do with you.
0: Wow.
2: Oh, yeah. Did I ever let you hear my beats, Alex?
3: No.
2: I don't remember. All right, we got to work on that. All right, it is the Odd Couple. Rob Parker, Kelvin Washington on a TV Things on Thursday. Clearly, you heard WKRP in Cincinnati. Hey, we got Mark Stein coming up here in about 5 minutes or so. Looking forward to that. 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All right. I think the Knicks have the formula to beat the Spurs. I seen it in game one. Rob says easy there. What say you? 877-99 on Fox. Who we got, Rob?
0: All right, Peter in Honolulu. You're on the Odd Couple Fox Sports Radio. What's up, Peter?
4: Hey, what's up, guys? The Knicks, they hadn't played in 10 days, and they looked rusty, and they had bad shooting nights, and won by 10. Brunson,
2: facts.
4: You think Brunson's going to shoot like that again? And Bridges and Josh Hart and even Lance.
0: You think Wemby's going to shoot 6-for-21 and Fox play as poorly as he played again?
4: I think that the grown men and the 22-year-old kid, the grown 30-year-old men are going to body him and bully him again.
0: We'll see. And we'll see what kind of whistle happens. We'll see what happens.
4: Unless David Robinson and Tim Duncan teach him how to play in the low post overnight, San Antonio's in trouble. Because who else are they going to have to score? Unless Dillon comes through and starts lighting it up for a lot more.
2: Yeah, I got something to say about that, though. Mitch Johnson, the coach from Spurs, was tripping. I'll say that for next hour, Robert. Mitch Johnson, their coach, was tripping a little bit. I didn't like something he did for the Spurs. We'll talk about that.
0: All right. How about Lightning Rod in Detroit? You're on the Odd Couple.
2: The movie Cars is going on?
0: Fox Sports Radio. What's up, Lightning?
5: What's happening? Yeah, I am from Detroit, but part of my spirit is a New Yorker, and I'm rolling with them all the way. They most definitely got the formula. And what I noticed yesterday, they got a Fab Five. Bro, each one of them dudes has the potential to be Hall of Famers, man.
0: Nah, I think you pumped the brakes on that.
2: Okay,
0: come on.
2: Hold on. I know you're in Detroit, Motor City. I'm going to need you to hit that anti-lock brake real quick.
5: I'm right about that, Rob, and I'm going to challenge you on that, Rob.
0: Okay, so you hit me up. You said Hall of Famers, all five of them. You hit me up. When all of them going to the Hall of Fame.
5: Listen.
0: Come on. They're not even first team. They got to win first. Come on.
5: They're going to send a Frenchman. They're going to send a Frenchman back packing. And Rob, something you didn't know, I'm also known as Super Rossi Day.
0: Okay. I remember you. Thanks for calling. We appreciate you.
5: Get the radio station going. Thank you.
0: Okay. I appreciate it. Thank you, buddy. Appreciate it. 877-99 on Fox. It's okay to be a Knick guy and all that. Come on, man.
2: Hall of Fame.
0: Everybody's
2: crazy.
0: In the Hall of Fame now. The only
2: argument that just hit me, Rob, is me. What do we always say? It's the basketball, not NBA. And three of them got college championships. A couple of them got two from Villanova. So there is an element of that. Does Cav want two? I think. Yeah. You know what? They might mess around and do it simply based off college, Rob.
0: Okay.
2: Go ahead.
0: Everybody can't get in. You know, a lot of people win college. Everybody can't get into the Hall of Fame. David. Oh, you got David still, right? David in Virginia Beach?
3: Yeah, we got David.
0: All right, David, you're on the Odd Couple Fox Sports Radio. What's up, David?
6: I'm right here. Shout out, Rob, Kelvin, first time calling.
0: Thank you.
6: Want to know, listen, what do the Knicks got to do? What do they got to do?
0: Don't worry about me. I want you to give your opinion. Everybody doesn't have to be on board with the Knicks. This is why when fans do this, what do you care about what I think? Tell me what you think about the Knicks and what you saw if you disagree with me. Because you know why? No, let me say this to you. Because the same thing, no matter where I've worked, I hear the same thing. Oh, why do you hate the Lions so much? When I said they didn't make the playoffs, nobody called in. The Pistons, why do you hate the Pistons? They won the first two games against Cleveland. I still pick Cleveland. They didn't win. Not one fan called in and said, Rob, you know what? You were right. So I don't understand it. Just say what you have to say. I don't. What are you pushing back against? What did I say tonight? Because I picked the Wimby. I don't understand it.
6: I got.
2: You got you fired up, bro.
0: What's the issue? What's the issue? I'm asking you. What's the issue?
6: There's no issue. You're a subject matter expert, so I just want to know what they had to do. What do they have to do? You be the subject matter expert.
0: I'll lose the next four games, and then you call me back. How's that?
2: I'll tell you why he called you, Rob.
0: How's that?
2: Called you because you said, I'll believe it when the Knicks get in the first quarter of the finals. And you still didn't want to give him the credit. That's why he called you, Rob. He's trying to listen to you. He said, dang, Rob, you would acknowledge
0: him
2: then.
0: They don't call when I'm right. Alex, have you ever gotten a call? They don't call. They don't call.
2: Don't do that. No, they called because I had to eat my crow. I had to eat my crow when the Lions sucked. And well, everybody called, Rob, you on fire, Rob. Rob, this your season, no, Rob. Rob, you've never been this right.
0: What you don't get is that was against you.
2: No, don't do that. They was bigger. They were Rob, for you. Man, Rob, you on fire, Rob. Rob, you need to play some bets, Rob. Man, Rob.
0: All right, we got don't eat into Monty's time and don't eat into Mark Stein's time.
2: Mark Stein on deck, Monty now.
1: All right, guys. No NBA Finals game today. Game 3 will be tomorrow, Friday. And President Trump is supposed to attend game three on Monday night at Madison Square Garden. But game 2 tomorrow, Friday in San Antonio.
0: So wait a minute. Charles Oakley can't come, but okay, go ahead.
1: The NBA has given a lifetime ban to the fan who ran onto the court during last night's game 1 in San Antonio to get a selfie with Wemby. Another person connected to the incident also received a lifetime ban from the league. Mark Stein, who you're about to talk to, says that the Mavericks have had internal discussions about possibly pursuing Michigan's Dusty May and Duke's John Shire for their head coaching vacancy. The Stanley Cup Final continues tonight, fellas. Game 2, Golden Knights and Hurricanes. The puck is going to drop at 8 Eastern. In NFL news, Green Bay Packers have given wide receiver Christian Watson a 4-year extension worth $110 million with $31 million guaranteed. And Pro Football Talk does have a story that the Rams have worked through a 5-year deal with Myles Garrett, but there are no details yet on the numbers. When it comes to Major League Baseball, some of the games that have wrapped up, well, the Phillies defeated the Padres 6-4. Orioles took down the Red Sox 8-2. Yankees over the Guardians 2-1. And the Giants outscored the Brewers 12-9. Back to you guys.
2: Monty, thank you.
1: Yes.
2: Appreciate it. It's the odd couple. Yeah. Rob Parker, Kelvin Washington on a TV theme song Thursday. Professional truck and bus drivers train for thousands of miles, but even the best drivers need more space to maneuver their long vehicle around a tight corner. So hang back, give them some extra room to turn safely. 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Make sure you check him out there as well. Mark, what's up, man?
7: Gents, how we doing?
0: I'm good. How are you? You're breaking news down there in Dallas. Tell us about it. What's going on with the Mavericks?
7: Well, they've got one of the three coaching openings, so they're looking at a lot of people. They just kind of started their search. They've ramped it up here. They've
8: one pitch. There's a swing and a fly ball. Hammer back in a deep right center. Into the night. It's gone. A walk-off home run for Edwin Rios.
9: 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Now, let's go to the ballpark in the voice of the Louisville Bats, Nick Curran.
8: Good evening, everyone. Welcome once again to Louisville Bats Baseball. Thanks so much for being with us on a beautiful Thursday evening here in downtown Memphis, Tennessee. It's game 3 of a 6-game series between the Bats and the Memphis Redbirds. Carl Blanton back in the studio. I'm Nick Curran in the GE Appliances press box here at AutoZone Park in Memphis. The teams have split the first two games of the series. The Bats won an 11-inning thriller Tuesday night yesterday afternoon. it was a different story. Memphis led the game 5-3 going to the bottom of the seventh, but the Redbirds sent 11 men to the plate, scored 7 runs in the seventh, sent 11 more to the plate in the eighth, and scored 6. They used 14 walks issued by Bats pitching to go on to a dominant 18-4 win. So the Bats enter play tonight 31-27, tied for fourth in the IL's West Division, 4.5 games back of these first place Redbirds. Meanwhile, Memphis 36-23, leading the West, a game clear of Nashville. The Redbirds remain just a half game back of Rochester for first place in the International League overall. Pitching matchup on this Thursday evening will feature a pair of pitching prospects for their respective organizations. The right-hander Chase Petty goes to the mound for the Bats. He's 2-4 in 9 starts with a 6.69 ERA. It's the left-hander Quinn Matthews on the mound for the Redbirds. He's 1-3 in 10 starts with a 5.22 ERA. Beautiful evening for baseball. The Bats and the Redbirds, game 3 of this series here in Memphis. We'll take a break on our Big O Tires pregame show. 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
8: 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A couple of transactions, actually, involving the Bats and Reds today. Today, catcher Jose Trevino joins the Bats on rehab. He is in the lineup batting second tonight. Also, TJ Friedel, who was optioned by the Reds postgame a couple of days ago, joins the Bats team officially today. He will bat leadoff and play center field. Also today, it was announced that Kyle Nicholas, who had been designated for assignment by the Reds, has been traded to the Baltimore Orioles for cash considerations. A couple of other guys who had been designated for assignment Lion Richardson. He was outrighted to this Bats team, but elected free agency. Good luck to Lion. Brandon Liebrand was outrighted to this Bats team. He's expected to rejoin the Bats tomorrow. It's also being reported that Junior Marte was outrighted to the Bats and elected free agency. Good luck to all involved there. 14 walks allowed by Bats pitching yesterday, the most they've allowed in a game since May 5th of 2022, when they gave up 15 walks in a 10-inning game in Indianapolis. It's the most walks they've allowed in a 9-inning game since April 15th of 2022, when they walked 14 in a game at Omaha. A lot of walks in the game yesterday. As for the Reds, they are off tonight. They head to St. Louis to open a 3-game set with the big league Cardinals tomorrow night. Rhett Lauder, by the way, is expected to start the game Sunday in St. Louis for the Reds. Tomorrow it'll be Brady Singer for Cincinnati, Kyle Leahy for the Cardinals. Reds off tonight. Open the series in St. Louis tomorrow. There's your news and notes. When we come back on our Big O Tires pregame show, we'll check the International League standings. 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
8: Back on our Big O Tires pregame show, let's check the International League standings. A full league rundown today as Rochester, we talked about it yesterday, was able to come up with a win last night. So the Red Wings remain in first place by a half game. They're 36-22. These Memphis Redbirds are 36-23. Nashville a game and a half back at 35-24. Jacksonville 34-25, 2.5 back. The Jumbo Shrimp have won four straight. Columbus had its 6-game winning streak come to an end yesterday. The Clippers now 3.5 out at 33-26. St. Paul's 31-27 along with the Bats. Both are 5 out. Charlotte 5.5 back at 31-28. Then Scranton Wilkes-Barre 30-28, 6 back. Syracuse and Gwinnett 30-29, 6.5 back. And Worcester 28-28, 7 games out. That's on the top 12 or so. Look around the league headed into play on this Thursday. We'll break on our Big O Tires pregame show. When we come back, we had a chance to catch up with the voice of these at or near first place Redbirds throughout the season. The voice of the Birds, Alex Coyle, joins us next to talk about this magical season so far for Memphis. This is Bats Baseball on Sports Talk 790.
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6: Back in Memphis, Bats and the Redbirds. Third game of the series tonight, joined by the voice of the Redbirds, Alex Coyle. Appreciate your time. This has had to have been a fun year so far. Team's been in first place, or at least right near it, the entire season. Got off to a 7-0 start. Seems like it just... Start there. It's been a fun year.
7: Yeah, thanks for having me, first off. But look, forgive me for the bad joke. I've used this a couple of times on pregame interviews already. But it's hard to have a bad day when you're in first place almost every single day of the year. But look, teams played really good baseball, got off to a franchise record 7-0 start, and really hasn't looked back. The starting pitching really took care of things early on, and then the bats have just woken up over this last month.
6: Yeah, swinging it well. We've seen that in this series so far, and a couple of really interesting guys from that perspective, like a Joshua Baez. He has been on fire so far in this series, has been a killer for the bats, but he seems to be a guy that they're very high on, and with good reason.
7: Yeah, I mean, he's so fluid in everything that he does. Yes, the swing and miss rate's there just simply because he takes hacks every single time. The home run rate right now has been fantastic. In his last 10 games, he has 6 of those, of course. But what he's been able to do and how emphatic those home run balls are. This is my 5th season here in Memphis. We had Luke and Baker, who set a franchise record for home runs in this ballpark. But I think Joshua Baez has the loudest sound and hits the furthest baseballs that we've ever seen in this ballpark. He's been fantastic, and he's a 5-tool guy, a guy that can run well. You guys saw that with 2 swinging bunts in the extra inning game on Tuesday, and has a good arm in the outfield, too.
6: Yeah, we've gotten to see it all from him so far. A guy on the mound tonight we'll get to see is Quinn Matthews. He started against the bats in Louisville last year. I know dealt with some injuries last year, has been back this year. Another guy in terms of pitching on that side of it that the Cardinals are very high on. What are we looking for from Quinn?
7: Yeah, the biggest thing for him right now is trying to find consistency. When he's in that groove, when you can feel that he knows he has command of everything and he has the confidence, he gets into this great flow and can retire 11 or 12 guys in a row, works really quickly when things are going well. But that's the problem. He's such a smart guy, went to Stanford, wanted to be an investment banker before being a baseball player. He overanalyzes things at times, and sometimes that gets to the struggle and can get the ball rolling downhill quickly.
6: Just in general, you were telling me earlier this week, some really good weekends here in terms of crowds. It seems like this team is playing well, won a PCL title in 2018, hasn't won an IL title yet, hasn't been in the league that long, but Seems like the community is really starting to back this squad with how well they're playing also.
7: Yeah, it helps that, you know, obviously every city is bound by how the Major League team is doing as well with the affiliate. So the Cardinals having, you know, from the public standpoint, a surprisingly good start to the season. Like, there's a little bit of more of that baseball fever in Cardinals territory. And I think the Redbirds and here in Memphis were seeing some of that. And they love their fireworks here in Memphis. And that's been a couple of big nights, and we'll see that again on Saturday.
6: Everybody loves the fireworks. We look forward to those on Saturday. Alex, appreciate the time. Thanks for everything this week. It's always great to be here, and looking forward to the weekend. Thank you.
7: Yes, sir. Should be fun. Thanks for having me.
6: Alex Coyle, the voice of the Redbirds. We're back with more in just a moment on Sports Talk 790.
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8: 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Penn Station faces loaded. For the bats, it's the right-hander Chase Petty, the 23-year-old from Camden, New Jersey. 2-4-9 starts on the year with a 6.69 ERA. He last pitched Friday at home against St. Paul. Went five innings, took a no decision, allowed six runs, five earned on six hits. Walked one, struck out five, allowed a couple of home runs. Originally a first-round pick of the Twins back in 2021 out of high school. Rated the number 7 Reds prospect, according to MLB.com. Traded to the Reds in the Sonny Gray deal in March of 2022. For the Redbirds, it is the left-hander Quinn Matthews, the 25-year-old from Mission Viejo, California. 1-3-10 starts on the year with Memphis, a 5.22 ERA. Last pitched 1 week ago, last Thursday in Omaha. No decision, four innings, two runs, one earned on three hits. He walked three and struck out eight. Fourth round pick of the Cardinals back in 2023 out of Stanford is rated the number 6 Cardinals prospect, according to MLB.com. Made his AAA debut in his first full pro year of 2024. It's his third straight year with time as a Redbird. Has never been to the big leagues. Spent about a month and a half on the injured list last year, April 13th to May 31st with the Redbirds. Has been with Memphis all of this 2026 season. He makes his second career appearance against the Bats here tonight. That's your starting pitching matchup. The starting lineups are next on Sports Talk 790.
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8: 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First for the visiting Bats, T.J. Friedel leads off. He's in center field. Batting second and catching, the Reds rehabber Jose Trevino. Hitting third in right field, Hector Rodriguez. The cleanup batter is the first baseman, Michael Tolia. Batting fifth in left field, Ivan Johnson. Hitting sixth, the second baseman, Francisco Urbaez. Batting seventh, the third baseman, Michael Chavis. Hitting eighth, the designated hitter, Dane Leonard. Batting ninth, the shortstop, Trey Faltini. Starting pitcher for the Bats, the right-hander, Chase Petty. For the Redbirds, the Cardinals rehabber, Nathan Church leads off. He's in center field. Batting second, another Cardinals rehabber, the third baseman, Ramon Urias. Hitting third at second base, Cesar Prieto. Batting in the cleanup spot, the right fielder, Joshua Baez. Hitting fifth and catching, Leo Bernal. Batting sixth, the first baseman, Blaze Jordan. Hitting seventh in left field, Bly Madris. Batting eighth, the shortstop, Jeremy Rivas. Batting ninth, the DH, Andy Yerzy. Starting pitcher for the Redbirds, the left-hander, Quinn Matthews. Bats and the Redbirds on a beautiful Thursday evening here in downtown Memphis. We'll have all the play-by-play action coming up next on Sports Talk 790.
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